0: HD2.
1: From ABC News, I'm Dave Packard. A deadly chemical tank rupture at a pulp and paper mill in Washington State. One person confirmed dead, 9 unaccounted for.
2: First responders racing to Nippon Dynawave Packaging Company around 7:15 a.m. as a tank containing hazardous liquid known as white liquor had ruptured. Photos obtained by Cowlitz County News, a citizen-run Facebook news site, appear to show the crumpled tank, vehicles flipped over and crushed. The substance in the tank is a mixture of chemicals that can burn the skin on contact or burn the lungs if inhaled.
1: ABC's Trevor Ault. President Trump's push to reshape congressional districts ahead of the midterm election suffered setbacks in two states. In South Carolina, the state Senate rejecting a new map, and in Alabama, it was a three-judge panel that blocked a map that would be favorable to Republicans. President Trump today had another physical at Walter Reed Medical Center.
3: It's up to the president in this case to disclose what he wants to disclose and not disclose what he doesn't want to disclose. But nonetheless, it's true that the president posted on social media after the appointment today, writing everything, quote, checked out perfectly, calling this evaluation his six-month physical.
1: ABC's Christian Cordero. New details from NASA on its $20 billion plan to return humans to the moon, this time to stay. NASA program executive for the moon base, Carlos Garcia Galan.
4: We envision the moon base to be hundreds of square miles with different assets, all building up to the objective of permanent lunar presence.
1: Iran vowing to retaliate after the Pentagon says the U.S. launched new, quote, self-defense strikes around the Strait of Hormuz. ABC's Ian Pannell has more.
5: We've seen various infractions or violations of the ceasefire, essentially by the U.S. and also by the Iranians. Now, the U.S. is saying that it acted in self-defense. It clearly perceived that there was a threat from the fast boats, from the missile launchers, to U.S. forces in the region, especially U.S. naval forces.
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10: How did I lose weight? 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Listen, Brickhouse Nutrition been with me for a long time. 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
12: KOH News time, 5:03. We've got 49 degrees here in Reno. This news sponsored by All Hours Air. I'm Jack Sabin, and here's what's trending. The Washoe County School District approving a balanced budget for fiscal year 2027, but that wasn't always the case.
13: Given the scale of that shortfall, we started meeting with chiefs, the superintendent, and the executive team with all chiefs to go through various budget reduction scenarios.
12: Washoe County School District Chief Financial Officer Mark Mathers adds that declines in both birth rates and enrollment rates within Washoe County helped to cause the $18 million deficit. Washoe County Regional Animal Services is offering a limited-time free dog license promotion while also highlighting the benefits and requirements of licensing in the community. From June 1 through 13th, eligible dog owners can receive a free one-year dog license when they visit WCRAS in person, and late fees will be waived during the promotion. Officials say the effort is aimed at helping more dogs wear current identification before the 4th of July, one of the busiest times of year for lost pets. A rabies vaccination certificate is required, and the in-person location is at Washoe County Regional Animal Services at 2825 Longley Lane, Suite A in Reno. A new study from UNLV finds that C. auris, a deadly fungus, can be detected faster by testing wastewater from sewers at hospitals rather than testing samples from wastewater plants.
0: The strain is resistant to many antifungal medicines and can persist on surfaces for months. Professor Edwin Oh, director of the UNLV Center for Water Intelligence and Community Health, says more than a third of patients with an invasive infection will die.
9: C. auris, it's transmissible across patients because patients come in contact with contaminated surfaces or objects in healthcare facilities, and then it gets either onto your skin or into your system.
0: In 2022, Nevada experienced the largest recorded C. auris outbreak in the U.S. when it turned up at 22 healthcare sites. I'm Suzanne Potter.
12: The Washoe County Sheriff's Office is conducting a death investigation in Lemon Valley. They say that at around 8:15 a.m. today, deputies were called to the area Fleetwood Drive and Bugger Way for reports of a possibly deceased person. When police arrived, they found a confirmed deceased individual in the area. Police say there is no identified threat to the public. Identification is pending notification of next of kin. Right now, traffic and weather together here on News Talk 780 KOH. It is the ride home on a Tuesday, and it starts with Kristen Snow.
14: Indeed, it is the ride home. Thank you so much, Captain Jack. Well, we are still seeing a fair amount of traffic if you're traveling in the way of the North Valleys. That slowdown, it has cleared up a little bit, but we are still congested between, looks like, the GSR through the Bull on out to Panther Valley. We do have some light traffic up on North McCarran, most of that in the eastbound lane between 395 and Pyramid Way. 80 westbound still congested in areas between USA and Lockwood. We do get that little bit of a clearing, and we do pick up again 80 westbound at East McCarran to the Nugget Resort. Opposite direction, I-80 east, also seeing a little bit of slowdown at this time at near the Nugget Resort, 580 north between Neal Road and Moana Lane. And last but not least, we are still seeing some heavy traffic northbound South McCarran between Greg Street and Nugget Avenue. It looks like all other area roads are moving along nicely. Drive safely from the KOH Right Now Traffic Center. I'm Kristen Snow.
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10: I am Chief Meteorologist Jeff Thompson in the Colo 8 First Alert Weather Center. Sierra snow, yes. Valley rain, yes. Windy at times, yes. Much cooler. 40 overnight in Reno Sparks, 28 at the lake. Tahoe 40s for a high on Wednesday, only 57 in Reno.
12: Thank you, Jeff. 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It's 44 degrees in Virginia City, 49 in Sun Valley, as well as 49 degrees here at KOH Radio Center. 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

0: Hello, Northern Nevada. Great to be with you on this partly cloudy Tuesday. Looks like it wants to rain out there. Phone lines are wide open for your calls, the latest news cycle, and headlines at 852-TALK, 800-564-KKOH. 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Check us out on your smart speaker or in HD. We're actually going to start with a weather alert from 2 News today, talking about these windy conditions that we have found ourselves in over the last couple of days. You wouldn't know that it was sunny and, 85 or better on Friday. I mean, it was absolutely fantastic, but we're back to these conditions, only temporarily, though. Blowing dust and strong winds. We've got a dust wind alert for Central Mineral County. It is in effect for another 20 minutes or so, going into effect at 3:29 this afternoon and expiring at 5:30. Blowing dust impacting that area, affecting visibility, obviously, and some of their web cameras in that area are picking up wind gusts in the 40 to 50 mile an hour range. So, yeah, it is a blustery Tuesday for sure. If you're anywhere in Mineral County or near it, just be careful this afternoon. We don't want anything to happen to you. Elsewhere, our partners over at Colo reporting on the new tools that you'll find available to you if you are hard of hearing. The DMV has put some new stuff out. 3 things. Number 1, Language Link Interpretation Services, Ubi Duo Communication Devices, and iSpeak Language Identification Cards. So you will find all of that now available to you if you're hard of hearing at the Nevada DMV. Elsewhere today, Colo reporting on a passing at Donner Lake. The victim was a man from Lancaster, California. Truckee police saying that this happened Sunday afternoon. This was before 5 o'clock. They, of course, made their best attempts to rescue the man. Unfortunately, 36-year-old Juan Carlos Garcia Gutierrez lost his life. He'd been in a pontoon boat having a good time. It's the weekend, right? Before jumping into the water to swim. Now, once in the water, the conditions caused the boat to drift away. He couldn't reach that boat. By the way, another wrinkle in this is that he didn't have a personal flotation device on his person. That would have made a big difference. His body was located at about after 9 o'clock on Sunday evening. Thoughts and prayers out to the family during that difficult time. Speaking of your fam, who wants to do a little fishing? It's a good time. Department of Wildlife inviting you and the fam for some free fishing events. This is going to be happening out at Sparks Marina. There's 2 different events on 2 different days. The first one is June 11th. That'll be from 10 to 1. It's going to provide accessible fishing experience for those with disabilities or physical needs. There'll be free fishing gear and volunteer coaches are going to be helping out. Games, a lot more is going to be provided. That's going to be a great time. As well as the second event, which will take place on the 13th of June. But those hours are from 7 a.m. to 11 a.m. Fishing poles and gear are free. Now, on the 13th, that actually coincides with our annual free fishing day here in the Silver State, which allows all of us to fish without a license. I can't imagine they're all that much if you wanted to grab one. But those days and those events are coming to Sparks Marina. Elsewhere today, a man arrested near Pioneer Trail. We're going to South Lake. This is a DUI charge happening Saturday night around 7:30. CHP receiving calls of an impaired driver on US 50. Witnesses saying, look, the guy's crossing the double yellow. He's throwing stuff out the car. He's driving like a knucklehead, basically. I mean, they didn't say that. I am, but I'm guessing that was what they witnessed. They ended up locating the man and the car because it was between trees on the California Conservancy property. He has been identified as Leonard Decker, and yes, it does appear that there was some type of intoxication. Elsewhere today, authorities in Nye County, if you can help them out, they'd love to hear from you. You see, they just stumbled upon some hikers did, a human skull. This was Sunday night when the Nye County Sheriff's Office got this call The area was Barney and Nye Road. Again, it was the discovery of hikers. We don't know how long the skull has been there. We know very little about it. But if you can help, the phone number is 775-751-7000. We don't have an identity on this deceased individual. A lot to uncover in the days to come on that one. Meanwhile, we will stick with that morbid theme for one more story. Closer to home, as the Washoe County Sheriff's Office is conducting a death investigation. This was Fleetwood and Budger. This was this morning, just after 8 o'clock, reports of a possible deceased individual. And that's exactly what they found when they arrived on scene. No identity at this time. Obviously, they've got to reach out to next of kin. There is no threat to the public. And we will bring you an update when it arrives. Meanwhile, let's get ready for Food Truck Friday, set to return to Idlewild Park. This will be on June 5th, and for the next 10 weeks, between 4 and 9, wrapping up August 7th. Food trucks are going to be located Thursdays at North Valley's Regional Park starting on June 12th, Thursdays at the Old Scolaries Lot starting June 11th, and Wednesdays in South Reno at Scion Park. That's also starting on June 11th. Tens of thousands of you show up each and every year. You're loyal. You're dedicated. You've got your favorite truck. You got your favorite menu item. It's a thing. It's pretty cool. Meanwhile, summer is going to fly by, and before you know it, fall will be here, and so will be America's sport. Of course, I'm talking about football, and well, let's talk collegiately, because the tickets for the upcoming Wolfpack 2026 season are now on sale. Adults can get GA season tickets starting at $135. The season will open at home on September 5th against Western Kentucky. Other home matchups this year include Montana State, Air Force, San Jose State, New Mexico, and Hawaii. Firefighters were able to contain a fire up in North Reno. This was on Coggins Road. Apparently, one house was damaged, and then the fire spread to vegetation behind the home. No other structures were damaged. There's no injuries. That's also good news. There is an animal missing. The cause of the fire is under investigation. As we get ready to go to traffic and weather, I do want to remind you about the KOH Election Center. You can find it right now on our mobile app for Android and iPhone. 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We've got early voting underway right now here in Washoe County as we get closer to that June 9th primary, followed by the general election on November 3rd. Find out who the candidates are, what the issues are, where those candidates stand on said issues, and most importantly, where are you positioned in all of this? What is important to you and to your family and to your values and to your way of life? That's what matters. So get educated right now at KKOH.com. Right now, traffic and weather together time. She'll give us an education on traffic. It's Kristen Snow.
1: Indeed. Pretty status quo out on Northern Nevada roads. We are still moving along. A little bit congested still if you're traveling out to those north valleys, as well up on North McCarran. Both directions between El Rancho and Rock Boulevard. Again, a lot of that is in that eastbound lane area, in the northtown lane area. 80 westbound between USA and Lockwood. We do get that clearing. Picks up again East McCarran to the Nugget Resort. Opposite direction, I-80 east near the Nugget. Also seeing a little bit of light traffic at this time. 580 south between South Virginia Street and Neal Road. We've got some slowdown. 580 northbound between South Meadows and South Virginia Street. And we are still seeing that same congestion and very slow going northbound South McCarran between Glendale and Nugget Avenue. But everything else looks really good.
2: I am Chief Meteorologist Jeff Thompson in the Colo 8 First Alert Weather Center. Sierra snow, yes. Valley rain, yes. Windy at times, yes. Much cooler. 40 overnight in Reno Sparks, 28 at the lake. Tahoe 40s for a high on Wednesday, only 57 in Reno.
1: Thank you so much, Jeff. Little mix of sun, clouds, and a rain drizzle out there. 49 Reno and Sparks. Drizzly skies, 46 in Verdi, and mostly cloudy skies with that lake wind advisory. and 37 degrees right now in Truckee. From the KOH Right Now Traffic Center, I'm Kristen Snow.
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4: 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Riders brought news of Abraham Lincoln's election and start of the Civil War. 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
0: Hope you're having a great Tuesday. 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Still to come before the show's over today. What does a World War II ship and furries have in common? I'll tell you. But first, I've got to let you know that I've got to reach out to my dad. You ever have those conversations where your dad says something so profound and impactful in your younger years? And then you fast forward a couple of decades to your adult life, and that conversation that he had with you gives you that light bulb moment, and you're like, oh my God, my dad was right. I was probably in my mid-late 20s, and I don't remember everything around the specific conversation, but I remember my father telling me very matter-of-factly that at some point in my lifetime, I would become a minority in my own country. And then he walked me through how he came to that conclusion based on legislation, foreign policy, spineless leadership. And now I see this article here today that we now have a time frame on what Ken Nutter told Ryan about 20 years ago. Non-whites are set to become the majority for the first time in this country by 2050. So Ken was on to something. Arguably the smartest person I've ever met. He would deny that, humbly. He just didn't have the year down. You see, 18 states right now already reflect that in this country. Now, I don't care about your skin color. This was more of a point of my dad was right once again kind of a moment. Could care less what your skin color is. You could walk down the street right now on Plum Lane right in front of our studios and have bright neon yellow skin. I don't care. It's not the color of the skin, it's the content of the character. But I just thought that this was an interesting study. Now, the expected transformation reflects astonishing demo changes that are projected to sweep across America between 2040 and 2050. This according to the U.S. Census Bureau. Fueled by international and internal migration. The other thing, falling birth rates. We've talked about that a handful of times on the program as well. That number is below 2 now, and only continuing to crater. You see, if we go back to 1980, the U.S. was 80% white. That figure is expected to drop to 47% by 2050 and 44% by 2060. At the state level, some of the shifts are even more striking. In 2000, there were three states, California, Hawaii, and New Mexico, that had less than a 50% white population. Hawaii's never had a majority white population. While in the 2000 U.S. Census, the white population was 46% in California, 45% in New Mexico. By 2020, according to recent census, the white population in Maryland has also dropped to 47%, 46% here in Nevada, and 40% in Texas. The next two decades set to deliver further drastic demo shifts. By 2050, this article that I found today that I highly recommend you all go and grab a copy of at the New York Post. By 2050, an additional 10 U.S. states are forecast to see white people become a minority. those states, New York, New Jersey, Connecticut, Delaware, Florida, Georgia, Arizona, Illinois, Oklahoma, and Washington. Forecast trends set to continue too. White people becoming a minority or close to a minority in a total of 24 states by 2060. You and I will be the minority in this country. I just thought that was rather interesting. It makes sense. It falls in line with everything we're seeing. Can't really be surprised by it. It was more of that light bulb. Oh my God, my dad was right. Parents are right a lot. I don't give them enough credit for that. Elsewhere today, the U.S. is planning to reduce the number of bombers, fighter jets, and warships available to NATO allies, according to a new report. War Secretary Pete Hegseth informing NATO officials in Brussels last week that we were going to shrink our available resources for the bloc, including the number of strategic bombers by half. German news Spiegel, the Spiegel outlet, was reporting. Number of U.S. fighter jets deployed going to be cut by a third, according to the outlet. U.S. Navy reportedly said it would no longer provide nuclear submarines to the alliance and deploy fewer destroyers than before. Of course, tensions between the United States and Europe has been ramping up quite a bit during the Trump administration's second term. And of course, the president has made it very clear where he stands with them as a whole, and specifically calling out nations for their lack of involvement in a situation that they should be way more concerned about and way more willing to jump into the fracas. Let's find out what else is going on this afternoon and check in once again with Captain Jack.
15: Well, thank you so much there, Ryan, as we currently have 49 degrees here in Reno, and here's what's trending. The Washoe Opioid Abatement and Recovery Fund continuing to be a valuable tool for recovering drug users in Washoe County.
16: We wanted to make sure there was outreach and education on overdose prevention. We wanted to have child welfare best practices for supporting families impacted by substance use and increase access to detoxification and short-term rehabilitation.
15: Grants and Community Program Analyst Lauren Beal adds that they will have just over $5.5 million available for fiscal year 2027. A man has been arrested on DUI charges near Pioneer Trail. Around 7:30 p.m. Saturday, California Highway Patrol received a call of a driver seen driving recklessly and being possibly impaired on U.S. 50. Witnesses say the driver was driving erratically, crossing double yellow lines and throwing objects out of the vehicle. The vehicle was eventually located, wedged between trees on California Conservancy property. CHP says the driver, identified as Leonard Decker, displayed objective signs and symptoms of stimulant intoxication. Decker was arrested on charges of DUI, possession of a controlled substance, and resisting an officer. A new study from UNLV finds that C. auris, a deadly fungus, can be detected faster by testing wastewater from sewers at hospitals rather than testing samples from wastewater plants.
17: The strain is resistant to many antifungal medicines and can persist on surfaces for months. Professor Edwin Oh, director of the UNLV Center for Water Intelligence and Community Health, says more than a third of patients with an invasive infection will die.
18: C. auris, it's transmissible across patients because patients come in contact with contaminated surfaces or objects in healthcare facilities, and then it gets either onto your skin or into your system.
17: In 2022, Nevada experienced the largest recorded C. auris outbreak in the U.S. when it turned up at 22 healthcare sites. I'm Suzanne Potter.
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1: Well, thank you so much, Jack. We have a couple of accidents to report. 580 South right now at Neal Road. That is backing things up between Neal Road and about Moana Lane. So if you're heading south, you're going to run into a bit of a traffic jam there. Hopefully that will get cleared out quickly. A 395 northbound, if you're heading out to the North Valleys, we have another accident northbound at Audi Boulevard. Of course, that is also creating some slowdown and backup in that area. I-80 East near the Nugget Resort, little light traffic there. Westbound 80 between USA Parkway and Lockwood. Up on North McCarran, a little bit of slow and go both directions, but not too bad up there between 395 and Pyramid Way. And we do still have some slowdown northbound South McCarran between Greg Street and Nugget Avenue. All other area roads are in the green. Drive carefully from the KOH Right Now Traffic Center. I'm Kristen Snow.
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12: 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So the NFL has this rule named after a former owner called the Rooney Rule. The Rooney Rule is that you have to interview non-white coaches. See, I don't care the color of the skin of my coach. I just don't. Never have, never will. The teams I care about the most, the Cleveland Cavaliers, the Ohio State Buckeye football team, Green Bay Packer football, could care less if it's a white coach, if it's a black coach. I just don't care. It's irrelevant to me. Only thing that matters to sports fans is winning and is championships. That's what you want to see. So you can peacock around for the rest of the year and tell every other fan base that your team is the best. And ultimately, it's an escape from the daily reality and grind that is life here on Earth. But while America's sport has continued to dominate and continues to grow its global presence, it's also gotten very political, ideological. And I am so happy to hear that the Supreme Court of these United States denied the NFL and their request to negotiate this current lawsuit by arbitration. You see,

0: There's a coach by the name of Brian Flores. Seems to be, by all accounts, a good coach. Yeah, his record was okay when he was in charge of the Miami Dolphins. He was only 24 and 25 over three seasons. He's currently the defensive coordinator for the Minnesota Vikings. But a month after he was fired, Brian Flores was fired from the head coaching job of the Miami Dolphins, he went and sued. He sued because he believes that teams passed on him, did not give him a fair shake or opportunity, or in some cases wanted to install him as a bridge coach, meaning a temporary coach, a coach that you know going into the job is only going to be 1 or 2 years. So he decided to sue under this Rooney Rule. Well, he brought a couple of other coaches, black coaches, with him in this fight, including Steve Wilks and Ray Horton, who are coaching or have coached on other teams, but were passed up by different organizations because, according to these men, it was the color of their skin. Supreme Court today, in their majority, made it clear that the NFL can't also, have its commissioner be the arbiter as well in all of this. And they said, fine, we will still be ready to defend ourselves when it is our day in court. It was Justice Brett Kavanaugh who was the only dissent going against the majority ruling to not hear the case. So hopefully, while I enjoy the NFL so much, I hope that some dirty laundry is aired and exposed on the part of the NFL. And I hope that they get some really good bruises along the way. I was just having a wonderful conversation. The guy at the gym who's there at the desk when you check in, you know, this is about a week ago, maybe a little bit more. His name's Keith, one of the nicest people you would ever meet. And he made it really, really clear to me. He is the average American as you would meet. Just a guy that gets up, wants to be a good, honest person, go to work, be good to others, pay his bill. The guy's not looking for, you get the person I'm describing. Just a good, salt-of-the-earth person. And he made it very clear to me that he can't even watch the NFL anymore and actually experiences guilt when he does, because of everything that they put now on the back of the helmets or in the back of the end zone, or the need to add this in to the big game lineup or to exclude that. And a lot more people are starting to feel that way. You almost start to think that the NFL is getting, as we say, too big for its britches. Maybe needs, as my mother always used to say to me, you need to be knocked down a peg or two. Well, maybe that is where the NFL is finding itself right now. Now, in the long run, is this going to damage the product? I don't think so. I'm not going to say it's, impenetrable. But I don't think it'll hurt it. But at the same time, it does need to be knocked down a peg or two. And I'm very curious to see where this case goes. We'll talk more about it as we get closer. I want to tell you about or update you on the USS Hornet. Alameda County, I'm going to guess you're familiar given the part of the country that we live in. This particular vessel is no stranger to big moments in American history, with a very storied past, including combat in World War II, Vietnam. Picked up the astronauts of Apollo 11 when they landed in the Pacific Ocean. Launched in 1943 as the successor to the World War II sunken CV-8 version of the USS Hornet. And then decommissioned following operations in Vietnam in 1970. So we have this very interesting past. Brave men and women defending our freedom, fighting for our nation's independence, going against the bad guy, only to have in 2026, my grandfather's rolling over in his grave right now, furries come to town. Are you familiar with these furry folks, ladies and gentlemen? These are the people who can only, how do I say this delicately on the air because we're a radio program? They only get frisky when they put on costumes. Okay? Well, apparently, this USS Hornet is now a museum. Has been for some time. And every year, these furry individuals come to this museum for a three-day summer convention. It's called Galactic Camp. It's from the 29th to the 31st of May. So imagine a bunch of adults in costumes that look like a mascot that are getting amorous with one another and every other debaucherous activity on board this historic vessel that did so much for us over the years is now being invaded by people in these mascot costumes. And it's everything you could possibly imagine. This is a world that I know very little about except for what I read, but it is an odd collection. Just go ahead and Google USS Hornet. You will find this story, and you'll probably get as big a chuckle as I did. Right now, traffic and weather together time. We don't chuckle about the commute. It's Kristen Snow.
1: Definitely not. Actually, things are looking pretty good. We are still seeing some slowdown if you're traveling out to those North Valleys. I-80 East still seeing some slowdown near the Nugget Resort. Up on North McCarran, we have some slowdown both directions, but not too bad. Traffic is moving between El Rancho and Rock Boulevard. 80 westbound between USA and Lockwood. And we do still have some congestion 580 south between South Virginia Street and Neal Road. 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And then there's All Hours Air. 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
2: Hi, I'm Chief Meteorologist Jeff Thompson in the Colo 8 First Alert Weather Center. Sierra snow, yes. Valley rain, yes. Windy at times, yes. Much cooler. 40 overnight in Reno Sparks, 28 at the lake. Tahoe 40s for a high on Wednesday, only 57 in Reno.
1: Thank you so much, Jeff. Cloudy skies with a little off and on drizzle, 49 Reno and Sparks, 50 degrees in the capital city. We've got 49 degrees in Minden-Gardnerville. From the KOH, right now Traffic Center, I'm Kristen Snow.
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0: 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Mobile app 2. A couple of more stories before we get out of here this afternoon. We're going to start in Boca Raton, Florida, where a dad there says a Lyft driver used AI to fabricate photos of car damage and charge his daughters a $75 damage fee after a trip home from the beach. Dad's name is Bert Gore, said his daughters and a friend had been at Red Reef Park. It was time to come home. They order a Lyft. Never expected what came next. A fraud alert from his bank and a damage charge. Quote, I get a fraud alert from my phone from Chase saying that I have an unrecognized charge from Lyft. Gore said the $75 charge came after his daughters were accused of leaving a mess inside the vehicle. His first instinct was to hold them accountable. In my mind, I'm thinking these girls are grounded for the whole weekend because him thinking they did something in the car. But his daughters pushed back. My daughters swear up and down, no, Dad, we did not. So he contacts Lyft, which initially sided with the driver. He then asked for the evidence. That's when his daughter spotted something unusual in the photo. As my daughter is standing there, he says, over my shoulder, she's like, Dad, that's not us. She's like, that's AI. And she points to it. And it's the AI hologram on the photo. I'm like, oh my God, you're right. After Dad points out the AI-generated imagery, he says Lyft agreed and apologized, company reimbursing the family and permanently removing the driver from the platform. I didn't see that being the ending to the story. They tend to, you know, they never go with the customer. And finally, Dating in 2026, inflation and the cost. The average date costs $189 among Americans who spend money on dating. That's according to the BMO Real Financial Progress Index of 26. Of course, that figure is going to include transportation, getting ready, actual cost of the date, food, drinks, maybe tickets to something you're going to. Millennials report the highest average cost per date at $252, followed by Gen Z at $205. Rising costs are changing dating behavior, with half of Americans who date saying they have gone on fewer dates or chosen less expensive activities. And that is where we will leave it for today. The smartest man on the radio, Mark Levin, is coming up next. Have a great night. Be safe wherever life takes you. For Captain Jack and Kristen Snow, I'm Ryan Nutter, reminding you that comparison is the theft of joy. Have a great night. We'll talk to you tomorrow afternoon.
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29: From ABC News, I'm Dave Packer. Polls have now closed across Texas in the Republican Senate primary runoff that pits incumbent Senator John Cornyn against State Attorney General Ken Paxton. ABC News political director Avery Harper.
1: This runoff is really going to be a test of Trump's power and influence in this current Republican Party over concerns about electability. We know that Senator John Cornyn, he is someone with decades of experience and he has establishment support, but Attorney General Ken Paxton has positioned himself as the most MAGA candidate in this race.
29: On the Democratic side, the AP projecting incumbent Congressman Christiane Menefee has defeated longtime Representative Al Green in Texas's 18th district. At least one person dead, nine employees missing after a chemical tank ruptured at a pulp and paper mill in Washington State. Cowlitz Fire and Rescue Chief Scott Goldstein.
2: Crews from our agencies have looked at the hazardous materials component as well as the structural concerns. That is why we are saying the incident is now stable.
29: After 87 days, parts of Iran are back online.
3: We saw a protracted blackout on the internet for two reasons, really. Firstly, to stop people from communicating with each other, but also to stop them from sending videos to the outside world. I think this is kind of an expression of some kind of confidence by the regime.
29: ABC's Ian Pennell. The CDC sending an urgent request to staff to help screen Americans returning to the U.S. from Central America for any potential signs of Ebola. ABC's Faith Abube.
4: Health officials warning the outbreak is spreading faster than responders can contain it. 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
31: KOH News time, 6:03. 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I'm Jack Sabin. Here's what's trending. Former Washoe County Judge Bridget Robb appeared in Sparks Municipal Court today, where she pleaded guilty to a misdemeanor stalking charge. She suddenly retired earlier this year when a proactive order was issued against her. Accusations started coming to light that she was following around a woman who was dating an attorney that Robb had a casual relationship with several years. Court documents claim Robb reportedly drove in front of her house and followed her around town. Robb is being sentenced to pay $22,000 in restitution. She's also required to complete 100 hours of community service and undergo 6 months of mental health counseling. Robb is due to report back to court on July 14th. Washoe County School District able to submit a balanced budget for fiscal year 2027, despite things looking bleak just a couple years ago.
32: In that flat enrollment scenario, our general fund revenues would have only increased $4.2 million. while at the same time our contractual obligations in terms of collective bargaining costs and just general inflationary costs, we would have seen an increase in our costs of $14.2 million.
31: Washoe County School District Chief Financial Officer Mark Mathers adds that despite the cuts, they did secure funding for kindergarten early learning assistance. And right now, time for traffic and weather together here on News Talk 780 KOH. One more time on a Tuesday evening, let's see how those roads are doing as we check in with Kristen Snow.
0: Thank you so much, Jack. Well, we are still seeing a bit of slowdown and congestion if you're traveling in the way of the North Valleys this evening. Up on North McCarran, we do still have some slow and go both directions between Sullivan and Rock. Eastbound lane is pretty congested. Westbound lane looking pretty good. We have some slowdown still westbound 80 between USA and Lockwood. 580 northbound between Yale Road and Moana Lane. And still seeing some heavy traffic at the Nugget Avenue overpass that is in the northbound lane between Glendale and Nugget Avenue. Drive safely. Have a wonderful evening from the KOH Right Now Traffic Center. I'm Kristen Snow.
11: I am Chief Meteorologist Jeff Thompson in the KOH First Alert Weather Center. A cold area of low pressure means a good chance of valley rain, mountain rain, and snow here over the next few days, and much chillier weather. 40 overnight in Reno Sparks, high only 57 on a showery Wednesday.
31: Thank you so much, Jeff. As we have 57 degrees in Fallon, 43 in Verdi, and 48 degrees here at KOH Radio Center. 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I'm Jack Sabin with News Talk 780 KOH. 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
12: He's here. He's here. Now, broadcasting from the underground command post, deep in the bowels of a hidden bunker, somewhere under the brick and steel of a nondescript building, we've once again made contact with our leader, Mark Levin.

0: It's a tough one. How do you keep an Islamist, Nazi, 7th century barbaric, primitive, ideological regime in a box? When one of their principles is to lie, cheat, deceive, conceal when making deals because you exist. Listen to me. This is the important. That regime exists to promote a revolution. That's the only reason it exists. To take the Islamist Nazi ideology and impose it on the West and every other corner of the world. It's not going to negotiate that away. It's just not going to do it. They're the warmongers. We're trying to defend ourselves, the United States of America. I'll be right back.
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0: Don't forget, Texas, vote for Chip Roy, our buddy. Solid as a rock. And he's running for Attorney General of Texas. And he will fight the growth of Islamism and the other isms there. I know him well enough to know that he'll do that. So we're heard all over Texas. And so I hope you folks will vote for Chip Roy. Very, very important, in my humble opinion. He'd be a great, great Attorney General of Texas. Today's John Wayne's birthday. My buddy Bruce reminds me of this. And so in honor of John Wayne, who I grew up watching as an actor. Some young people probably don't even know who he is, but he was very patriotic. And I got to know a couple of his family members, and they're very patriotic.

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13: You're not going to make an example of somebody, Mr. Producer. I'm just waiting for the right one. I'm waiting for the right one. Just a matter of time. I've spent decades dealing with riffraff. On the left, in the teachers' unions, the IRS, the Department of Justice, litigating from one end of the country to the other, taking on scoundrels and miscreants, crooks, but mostly people who try to destroy our country. Benny Johnson and his ilk, with their low IQs and their big mouths, I consider them part of that problem. Benny Johnson and his ilk are going to cost us the midterm elections as they keep going to the bank with their money from grifting. He's certainly not the only one. There's a whole cabal out there. Some of them pretend to support the party and the president and so forth, but they don't, or they wouldn't be doing what they're doing. Some of them have come out of the closet completely, and we know who they are too. But it's all the same.

0: of him whining about Cuba. Where is that, Rich? I'm looking here. Let's go to 5. That's the one. Cut 5, please.
1: Not great. Okay? I mean, it's bull, but still not great that, you know, they're after your boy. They're up my ass. And I'll obviously get into it right now. I'll tell you all about it, but let me blast off real quick. We will free you, brother. Yeah, free me. Free me. Free me. I can't believe I'm saying that, but...
0: You're a moron.
1: But I'm about to be seemingly made an example of.
0: You're not going to be made an example of, you creep. You did what you did. Why are you whining? You did what you did. Why are you whining? Like a stuck pig. Go ahead.
1: It's actually insane. So, in some ways, Donald Trump isn't lying when he says he's the most transparent president. It's just
0: all right,
1: that
0: that's not where I want to go for this moment. No, he's talking about a subpoena that he got, administrative subpoenas, okay? This is also in Fox Digital, again, doing a fantastic job. Federal officials have served subpoenas to Marxist political influencer Hassan Piker and the Co-Pink co-founder, Benjamin, part of a wider investigation of whether U.S. organizations and leaders violated U.S. law and sanctions in supporting Cuba's communist regime. Piker and Benjamin, she runs Code Pink, are among those caught in a federal inquiry into whether activists who traveled to Cuba in March violated U.S. sanctions laws through the financing, coordination, and delivery of goods to Cuba, including potential contacts with Cuban government personnel or entities on the island. The administrative subpoenas were sent to the pair by the Treasury Department's Office of Foreign Assets Control. The administrative subpoenas, called Requests for Information, or RFIs, seek financial, logistical, communications information revolving around the trips the two widely bragged about making to the island nation in March with delegations of the Nuestra American Convoy, or the American, Our American Convoy, from a global network of communist sympathizers. This is a real thing, this fusion I've been telling you about with the Marxists and the Islamists, and now with the woke right as well. Activists and influencers who brought supplies to the country's ruling Communist Party of Cuba, according to sources familiar with the matter. Now notice this letter, this op-ed, that Chris Van Hollen, Democrat in Maryland, put together. Of course, it ran, I believe, in the New York Slimes, saying, given Israel's role in genocide, and given Israel's role in this, that, and the other, we got to cut them off, Democrats. We've got to take a new course. And Elizabeth Warren posts, I'm with him. And somebody named Tina something or other, a senator from Minnesota, I'm with him. Nothing about Cuba. Nothing about communist China. Nothing about communist North Korea. Nothing about Russia, Qatar, Iran, Turkey. No Israel. Israel. Anyway, so these administrative subpoenas have been issued, obviously, including to Puker. And, Puker basically made a confession in his six-hour-long sort of marathon, Jerry Lewis marathon, although I take that back, Jerry Lewis was a patriot. Now, U.S. law imposes broad restrictions on financial transactions involving Cuba, primarily through the Cuban Asset Control Regulations administered by the Office of Foreign Assets Control. Those rules generally prohibit unlicensed travel-related transactions and the export of goods or services to Cuba. Mm-hmm. With limited exceptions for journalism, humanitarian projects, educational programs, and certain activities meant to support the Cuban people. Piker, one of the most influential political streamers on Twitter, that's not correct. He may have one of the largest followings, and it could be very significantly foreign in that respect, but he's not an influence. He has no influence. He's bought an online following with a mix of Marxist politics, anti-American commentary, and inflammatory statements that have repeatedly drawn public backlash. That's pretty close to our BJ, Benny Johnson. On March 10, Piker posted a photo of himself on Instagram with a message, "I'm going to Cuba." In an Instagram post from the trip, Singham's wife, Evan, smiled widely in Havana wearing a red and white Palestinian scarf. You see, these people are they're welcomed in these totalitarian regimes, whether they're communist, Islamist, or fascist. They're welcome. So here's the head of Code Pink, the wife of a billionaire. She's welcome in Cuba, Havana. She's welcome in China. She's welcomed by the Palestinian Authority, welcomed by all of them. No doubt Qatar, Turkey. Fox News Digital recently observed Piker outside his L.A. home escorting his dog, Kaya, outside the house for a bathroom break early one morning. Kaya, a large breed dog that is a mix of Tibetan Mastiff, Chow Chow, and St. Bernard, has been the beloved subject of an online campaign dubbed Free Kaya. Over allegations, Piker trained Kaya with a shock collar that transmit painful stimuli as part of behavior training. Well, we've seen through clips coming out to us from the Middle East that in many ways this is how they treat women, is it not, Mr. Producer? Didn't this guy running for the Senate in Maine talk about abusing women and so forth and this sort of thing? I mean, the Democrat Party, ladies and gentlemen, is sick. These are sick bastards. They really are. Look at Mondami. I've got more on him today. I've got so much, I don't even know where to begin. It's incredible. And a lot more to come. We'll be right back.
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17: We're talking to Roy Altman. His fantastic new book, Israel on Trial, examining the history, the evidence, and the law. So, Roy Altman, this issue of occupation, how do you, I read it in your book because that particularly interested me, but how do you address that so the audience knows?
20: It's really important to understand a baseline legal principle. A man cannot trespass, a man cannot illegally occupy his own home. And we know that the land between the Jordan River and the Mediterranean Sea has been the home of the Jewish people for thousands of years. And we don't know it just because if someone came in and said, who had a vested stake in this conflict, hey, this is my home, this is my land. We don't know it just because a politician went and interviewed someone who claimed that they used to live in that land. We know it because of three buckets of totally independent and objective neutral evidence going back thousands of years. The first bucket is what we call rocks in the ground. This is archaeological evidence, black and white stones, going back thousands of years, found in many different layers in the geological earth, showing that the people who lived in the land between the Jordan River and the Mediterranean Sea were Jews, who practiced the Jewish religion, who spoke the Hebrew language, and who passed on to their children and grandchildren Jewish Hebrew naming conventions, just like the Jews of Israel do today. Second is words on the page. This is documentary proof, again, going back thousands of years, oftentimes written by Israel's ancient enemies. Why is that important? Because it's important to remember that in the law, we always care about what a party says about itself, but we care a lot more about what a party's adversary says about it, because we don't expect a party's adversary to say things that are beneficial to the party. So when an adversary says things that help your cause, we pay special attention. And here, for thousands of years, Israel's ancient enemies, the Romans, the Babylonians, the Assyrians, even the Ottomans and the occupying, invading Muslim forces took very

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0: And the liberal media. You know, Donald Trump is afraid to talk how he really feels. You know, he just. Yeah. Yeah. Rupert Murdoch sitting there. Oh, hi, Rupert. Let me talk about the Wall Street Journal for just a second. Yeah, he just shredded them on that day. It was bad. It was bad. Yeah, so I don't know if he reads the editorial page. I think it gets back to him. I think maybe he does. I tend to believe that he's watching some Fox News, reading some Wall Street Journal, and then someone points to, you know, maybe the New York Times or something, and it shows up somewhere in, you know, in front of him. Washington Post occasionally. But yeah. I don't know that he understands or I guess cares about what, you know, what they think. If they disagree with him on a core issue, it's pretty much over. Now, the liberal activist media can't say anymore, well, he's just targeting us.
1: No.
0: Because at times he'll go after Fox News.
1: Oh, yeah, he's gone after Fox. Why is anybody watching Fox?
0: Yeah, right. Yeah. Who was it? What's her name on Fox News that he went after? This is 3 or 4 weeks ago, not too long ago. I forget what the issue was. No.
1: Shannon Bream?
0: No.
1: By the way, I just saw the numbers.
0: Yeah.
1: Do you know that Fox News Sunday is, in such low fourth place?
0: No.
1: Yeah. I mean, all the shows have like over 2 million. George Stephanopoulos has been leading. Fox, 884,000.
0: Really?
1: Yeah.
0: Wow.
1: Last place in the Sunday morning.
0: Wow. Interesting.
1: Now, I remember I know it's on the Fox News channel, but it's not comparing the Fox News channel.
0: No, CNN, as a whole. Right.
1: Right. This is the network.
0: Right.
1: Yeah. On the network, Fox.
0: Yeah. So,
1: yeah. I saw that. I was like, whoa. No, but he's gone after Fox big time.
0: Oh, yeah.
1: Remember, it was in 2020 where he said, I don't watch Fox. I watch Newsmax. Remember the whole thing with Newsmax? They were just promoting like crazy. The president listens or watches us. The president watches us.
0: Yeah. Yeah.
1: So.
0: Yeah, I don't know. I think he takes in as much as he can, usually likely on Air Force One, you know, or in the morning when he's having, you know, breakfast at 2 a.m. when he gets up.
1: Oh, no, I'm sorry. I need to use the Democrat answer from yesterday.
0: Yeah.
1: Because he's going to the doctor again because he's got dementia.
0: Yeah. Oh.
1: They were going crazy. I mean, it was so poor.
0: Yeah.
1: The media yesterday was just going, why is he going again? Who has to go to the doctor three times, three times in 13 months? And I went, well, I've been to the doctor three times in 13 months.
0: Actually, I go, I've been four times.
1: Yeah, mine's just a general check. I mean, general checkup every 6 months.
0: Yeah, that's
1: now.
0: Yeah.
1: Now, I'm a type 2 diabetic, but it's all under control.
0: Right.
1: I mean, there is the only thing, you know, it's really for the 6 month blood work is all it is.
0: Well, I've been diagnosed with hypochondria, so I go in every four. I seriously go in every 3 months. It is every 3 months. My follow-ups are every 3 months. So,
1: yeah.
0: But
1: and so
0: I don't have anything, but I believe I have everything.
1: But somebody who is 80, yeah, I can see them going in. You know.
0: Yeah. In fact, both of my parents. I mean, thanks to the care they get, they actually get the care in their home. So they're while their doctor doesn't come to the house, the nurses do, nurse practitioners do. And so they can take whatever they need, samples, any kind of blood sample or anything like that, to the doctor's office. Then if they have to go to the doctor's office, but that's a regular thing. Now, Dad is 93 as of last week. Mom's 88. But, yeah, if you're at that age, you're going to go. You're going to go more often. It's just the way it is. I'm hoping that by the time, you know, being a hypochondriac, I'm hoping by the time, God willing, that I reach 80 years old, I'm going every day. Once a day, every day. No, it's the liberal activist media wanting to, and you know, with the Chuck Todd comment, well, he's not busy, he's just loud. What the hell does that even mean? That he's all talk, he's not doing anything.
1: He's just so,
0: You know, it goes back to the thing of this is how they think and how they behave. They project that onto others.
1: Mm-hmm.
0: That really is the case. You know, they talk and talk and talk and they don't do anything. Remember when the president was made his trip to the Middle East, and this was before we bombed the nuclear site in Iran, but he made the trip to the Middle East, and it was a source story, to be fair, but the source was from somebody that was part of the Biden administration or worked for Biden. It could have been a staffer, but it worked in the White House with Biden, saying it's so refreshing to see somebody who has enough energy to make all of these trips and get all these things done. Sorry, Chuck Todd, but he's getting a lot more done than you are.
1: But the thing is, you can't sell it.
0: Yeah, you can't
1: sell
0: it. It
1: shows
0: that
1: you're out of touch. Yeah, you may, right. Look, you may, and the interesting thing is there were a couple of people that wrote and said, look,
0: yeah,
1: I'm not a Trump fan.
0: Right.
1: But to sit there and compare Trump and his cognitive abilities, even had some Democrats said it.
0: Yeah.
1: In response to that Chuck Todd post.
0: Right.
1: And Chris Eliza also was on top of it, too, the same thing.
0: Yeah. Yeah.
1: Three times in 13 months. And it was just like, you can't sell this. And even Democrats were saying, you can't sell this.
0: Right.
1: You can't sit there and say that Trump is Biden.
0: No.
1: And has lost the cognitive abilities that Biden has. You just can't sell that to the average person.
0: Right.
1: Don't try to sell it. And you're certainly, you know, if you could pick somebody else in the Republican Party, maybe if you pick McConnell, you could do it.
0: Yeah.
1: But you're not going to do it. It's stupid. It's you know what it shows? You've got nothing else.
0: Yeah, exactly.
1: Because if you're leading with that,
0: yeah,
1: it's like you don't have anything.
0: Right.
1: We are Red Eye Radio.
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1: We are on our radio. He's Eric Carly, and I'm Gary McNamara. Did you see? I want to make sure I have this story because this reminds me of this is sort of the bizarro world of Chaz or Chop. Remember? Was it Chaz?
0: Oh, yeah. Chaz. Yeah.
1: Chaz.
0: Well, I think it was Chop at one point.
1: It was Chop, then it was Chaz. Or they changed it. Yeah. Remember the summer of love, creating your own city?
0: Yeah.
1: This is sort of the bizarro world of this.
0: Yeah.
1: Frustrated. I don't know. I saw this story 2 days ago. I don't know if the city made them take it down or not. Frustrated Seattle residents living near the city's troubled Aurora Avenue corridor are taking public safety into their own hands after a violent weekend shootout rattled neighborhoods already plagued by prostitution, trafficking, and recurring gun violence. Neighbors told Fox 13 Seattle they've started erecting makeshift barricades on residential streets after repeated pleas to city leaders and police for stronger enforcement allegedly went unanswered. They've got these things. Cars can't get through.
0: Wow.
1: They're in the middle of the street.
0: Yeah. Yeah.
1: They're trying to protect their own homes.
0: Yep.
1: Wow.
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2: And he's Eric Harley and I'm Gary McNamara. 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Yeah, so the story out of Seattle, frustrated Seattle residents living in the city's troubled Aurora Avenue corridor are taking public safety into their own hands after a violent weekend. Neighbors told Fox 13 Seattle they've started erecting makeshift barricades, and I saw the story on it from a TV station the other day, on residential streets, and it reminded me of Chad and Chop and all that.
7: Yeah.
2: After repeated pleas to city leaders and police for stronger enforcement allegedly went unanswered. The growing outrage follows an early morning shootout Saturday near Aurora Avenue North and North 98th Street, where Seattle police responded after reports of more than 30 gunshots fired. Surveillance video obtained by Fox 13 Seattle show men ducking behind vehicles and exchanging gunfire in the street as bullets ripped through the neighborhood. Police later recovered roughly 40 shell casings scattered across both sides of Aurora Avenue. Nearby homes, buildings, and vehicles were struck by gunfire. Who the heck are these guys, you know, who think that they can just shoot up the neighborhood, said Rudy Pantoja, who works for the owner of a nearby property damaged by the shooting, told Fox News Seattle, it is insane, it's unacceptable, and it's wrong, and the mayor needs to step up to the plate. Residents say this area has become increasingly dangerous in recent months, with many reporting near nightly gunfire and criminal activity spilling from Aurora Avenue and the surrounding neighborhoods. Some residents have since responded by installing homemade barriers intended to block traffic and discourage criminal activity from moving into the neighborhood streets. After initial barricades were vandalized, neighbors rebuilt them with stronger reinforcements. Nearby, written chalk message reads, "No gunfire." We're just afraid that a neighbor is going to have to die before the city is doing something, another resident said.
7: Mm-hmm.
2: I'm just thinking how long they're going to allow them to keep that up. But then when the city public works department comes to take them down, because they reinforce them, they're really heavy. They got rocks and everything in it.
7: Right.
2: You'd need, you know, some type of earth moving equipment to move it out of there.
7: Yeah.
2: You know, so the police are going to show, the TV cameras will be there, and that's what they want.
7: Right.
2: You know, they know they're not going to be able to keep the barricades on a public street up.
7: Right. Yeah, you don't have the authority to,
2: right.
7: to
2: but
7: do
2: they,
7: that.
2: But they said, this. How else do we get publicity? And by the way, it got national publicity.
7: Well, yeah. You know, we said this during Chop and Chaz and Chad and Charlie. Charlene. Because our first concern or question was about how the locals respond, the locals living in that area that are affected negatively by that kind of behavior. And you have to, at some point, you feel like, in fact, they do feel like, in this case, well, we'll take matters into our own hands. You know, we'll put up barricades. I'll tell you, I can't imagine that kind of frustration. I just cannot imagine that kind of frustration. Because

0: Grove, just a few miles from Disneyland, discovered an overheating tank in which was stored a very volatile, toxic, flammable material used to make plastics. Roughly 50,000 residents were evacuated out of fear of a possible catastrophic explosion known as a BLEVE, boiling liquid expanding vapor explosion, that would have devastated the area. Immediately, thousands of gallons of water began being sprayed on the tank to try and get the rising temperature down as pressure built inside the tank. Later, it was discovered that there was a crack in the tank that was allowing some of that pressure to escape, and the tank's outer material started coming off the tank, allowing the water to keep the temperature from rising, then stabilizing it, and even dropping the temp a bit. This took the catastrophic explosion off the table, but an explosion or fire was still possible, or at the very least, a hazmat spill. McGovern says with the major danger mitigated, they can start easing back the water being sprayed on the tank to see if the temperature will come down or continue to be stable. So they would turn off the first hose. After a while, if the temperature comes down or even continues to be stable, they can shut off the other hose and see if things improve or continue to be stable. If that happens, then they can open the tank and see how to get rid of whatever toxic material is there in whatever form it may be, solid or still liquid.
1: Now, how do we get inside?
0: At the filing of this report, they had not gotten inside the tank just yet, and 16,000 people remain evacuated. I'm Jim Roop.
2: It's 17 till. 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
12: Reno's KKOH.
2: America in the Morning continues. It's now 15 till. The Republican-led South Carolina State Senate voted Tuesday against advancing a new congressional map, ending the redistricting effort in the state for now, and in defiance of President Trump. Lisa Dwyer reports that the move will not eliminate a majority black Democrat district represented by longtime Congressman James Clyburn.
1: South Carolina's Senate has rejected President Donald Trump's push to redraw the state's congressional districts in hopes that Republicans could get an extra seat in the U.S. House on Capitol Hill. The South Carolina House.

0: passed the measure a week ago, but the state senators were more skeptical of the effort, worrying that the move could backfire and get an extra Democrat elected. Some state senators also worried that holding yet another primary in August using the new congressional maps would present logistical problems. I'm Lisa Dwyer.
1: Vice President J.D. Vance met with a number of Republican state attorneys general at the White House Tuesday as part of the administration's effort to crack down on fraud in government programs. Sue Aller reports that Democrat AGs declined the invitation to attend.
2: During the roundtable, Vance said investigators have already recovered or frozen billions of dollars tied to suspected fraud involving Medicaid, COVID relief funds, small business loans, and government contracts.
3: We're going to work together, state and federal government, to try to combat fraud.
2: Vance said states play a major role in helping federal agencies identify fraud and abuse in taxpayer-funded programs.
3: These are not victimless crimes. Sometimes the most vulnerable people in our community are the ones who suffer when we don't take fraud seriously.
2: FTC Chairman Andrew Ferguson says organized fraud schemes are exploiting government programs and public trust.
4: It's become clear that huge groups of people in this country are taking advantage of our longstanding culture of trust to enrich themselves at the expense of the American people.
2: The meeting also sparked political criticism after many Democratic attorney generals declined to attend, saying they received invitations only days before the event and without a detailed agenda. The Trump administration says the task force will continue working with states to crack down on fraud and protect taxpayer dollars. I'm Sue Aller.
1: With gas prices hovering near a nationwide average of $4.50 a gallon and other costs still higher than expected, Americans' confidence in the economy has taken a hit. Correspondent Mike Hempen reports.
5: U.S. consumer confidence has declined as gas prices stay high and inflation remains elevated. That's a sharp contrast to rising stock prices that have neared record levels. The Conference Board's Consumer Confidence Index has dropped nearly a point this month to 93. That's the first decline after 3 months of gains. Gas prices have soared to a national average of about $4.50 a gallon. Polls show Americans have soured on President Trump's economic policies, potentially causing problems for Republicans heading into the midterm elections. I'm Mike Hempen.
1: A total of 19 states have gas prices averaging above $4.50, while California drivers are paying more than $6 a gallon on average. Nearly every state in the nation has diesel fuel prices above $5 a gallon. SpaceX has officially filed to become a publicly traded company, valued at over $1 trillion. But there are questions about the numbers adding up. The new old tech guy, Chuck Palm, explains.
6: SpaceX, the Elon Musk rocket company, is going public. June 12th is the date, the NASDAQ ticker, SPCX. If you have money in the market, this is the one you need to understand before the hype machine runs full blast. Let's break it down by the numbers. SpaceX pulled in $18.7 billion in revenue last year. Starlink was responsible for $11.4 billion. That's 61% of the entire company. A real business. But here's where it gets a bit complicated. Just the first 3 months of this year, SpaceX lost $4.3 billion on $4.7 billion in revenue. That's not a rounding error. They're spending as much as they earn and carrying $41 billion in accumulated losses since day one. Yet the company is targeting a valuation of $1.75 trillion, bigger than almost every company on the planet. Musk is reserving 30% of this IPO for retail investors, that's regular people with brokerage accounts, and most big IPOs give small investors 5 to 10%. This one's actively inviting you to the table. This is not necessarily a reason to buy, but it's a reason to pay very close attention before June 12th. This will be the hottest stock ticker this year, but this is also not investment advice. Follow the new old tech guy on X, at Chuck Palm.
1: Midweek Sports is in with America in the Morning's Robert Workman.
7: A four-game sweep for the Golden Knights in the Western Conference Final as they edged the Avalanche 2-1 last night in Las Vegas to advance to the Stanley Cup Finals. Coach John Tortorella.
8: I'm thrilled for the opportunity, thrilled to be along the ride with them. I consider the first three rounds playoffs. The last round, that's when you play for the Stanley Cup.
7: Vegas held the high-powered Colorado offense to just 7 goals in the series after the Avs had posted the league's best regular season record and won 8 of 9 games in the first 2 rounds of the playoffs. NBA, the Thunder kicked off the Spurs 127-114 in Game 5 of the Western Conference Final in Oklahoma City, taking a 3-2 series lead. 32 points for Shai Gilgeous-Alexander. Joe Mazzulla of the Celtics named NBA Coach of the Year. He's the fourth Boston boss to win the honor, and at age 38, the youngest since 1970. Baseball, one night after being no-hit, the Rangers scored 8 times in the first inning and held on for a 10-7 win over the Astros. Jock Peterson capped the snowman with a 3-run blast. Vaughn Grissom had a grand slam and 6 RBI to lead the Angels over the Tigers 10-6. Pirates hung up a 5 spot in the first and sailed past the Cubs 12-1 at Chicago's 10th loss in a row. Mookie Betts hit 2 of LA's 5 taters as the Dodgers rolled over the Rockies 15-6. Yankees romped over the Royals 15-1, slamming 6 homers. Every starter in the lineup had at least 2 hits. First time that's happened in Yankee franchise history. Brewers blanked the Cardinals 6-0 behind the 7-hit pitching of Kyle Harrison and the Cracker Box. That's Wednesday Sports.
1: Thank you, sir. Now 7 till. From Fraggle Rock to the Dark Crystal, the creatures that shaped generations are getting their own backstage tour. That and more when America in the Morning continues after these messages.
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1: It's 5 till. America in the Morning continues. In spite of his late night TV show ending, people are still talking about Stephen Colbert. Entertainment reporter Kevin Carr has details.
20: Stephen Colbert, whose late show ended on Thursday, continues to make news. On Friday night, he was the guest host for the Michigan Public Access show Only in Monroe.
21: So I am grateful to be able to be here on Monroe Community Media before they also get acquired by Paramount.
20: This was a nod to him guest hosting before he started on The Late Show in 2015. Over the weekend, CBS was accused of trying to silence Colbert when they sent takedown notices to anyone reposting the show. Of course, CBS produced that episode and was following its usual practice for any of its copyrighted work. By Monday, the studio announced it would no longer issue takedown notices. On Saturday, former New York Times reporter Bill Carter appeared on MSNBC's The Weekend. Carter, who has written two books about late night, including The Late Shift, about the feud between Letterman and Leno, responded to an AI video President Trump posted on social media featuring himself throwing Colbert into a dumpster.
0: Certainly the idea that he throws a man in the dumpster at the end of it indicates that he was personally involved. Really, the government was pushing to get rid of this man. Because he was a critic.
20: On Tuesday, Mediate amplified a report from Puck News that Colbert's final show was not even mentioned on CBS Mornings because the network objected to a bit lampooning anchor Tony DeCoppel reporting from Taiwan about Trump's China visit.
3: It's the CBS Evening News with Tony DeCoppel, reporting live from the wrong China.
20: I'm Kevin Carr.
1: It's your first ever chance to visit the studio in New York City and see how artisans build and stitch together the famous characters of Sesame Street, Fraggle Rock, The Muppets, and The Dark Crystal before they hit the screen. Correspondent Julie Walker reports that Jim Henson's Creature Shop will now be offering special guided tours.
22: A puppet-making workshop founded by the legendary creator of The Muppets is drawing back its curtain, says Jason Weber, creative supervisor, Jim Henson's Creature Shop.
23: We've never been open to the public, basically. We're a private organization. We were initially created just for the production purposes of the Jim Henson Company.
22: But at $150 a pop, this may not be your children's Muppet show or tour. However, fans get to meet a builder and see a demonstration.
23: We thought with the tours, it does give the fans the opportunity to see what goes on behind those locked doors.
22: They also get to take photos and videos with characters from Fraggle Rock, The Muppet Show, and Sesame Street. Henson founded the workshop in the 1960s. He died in 1990. Julie Walker, New York.
1: America in the Morning for Wednesday, May 27th, 2026, is produced by Jeff McKay. I'm John Trout. This is Westwood One.
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35: KQL HD2. From ABC News, I'm Sherry Preston. Texas Senator John Cornyn tried for more than a year to show that he and President Trump were on the same team. In the end, it didn't matter when the president endorsed his opponent, State Attorney General Ken Paxton, who defeated Cornyn handily in Tuesday's runoff primary. In Dallas, here's ABC's Jim Ryan.
36: The National Republican Senatorial Committee was clearly backing John Cornyn in his bid for a fifth term, taking swipes during the primary at what it called an incompetent Ken Paxton. Overnight, the committee took down online press releases that mentioned the new GOP nominee for U.S. Senate. Instead, the organization is going after Paxton's Democratic challenger, labeling James Tallarico a, quote, radical leftist who thinks God is non-binary. Jim Ryan, ABC News in Dallas-Fort Worth.
35: One person was killed, but nine are still missing following a chemical explosion at a paper mill plant in Washington State, about 2 hours south of Seattle. ABC's Melissa Adon is there.
37: The facility, which employs about 1,000 people, makes a variety of paper goods. Officials say the 900,000-gallon tank contains white liquor, a mixture of chemicals that can burn the skin or burn the lungs if inhaled. Efforts to find other victims temporarily called off overnight because the chemicals remaining in the tank made it too volatile.
35: Nine people were taken to hospitals. Actor Matthew Perry's personal assistant, Kenneth Iwamasa, will be sentenced today for his role in Perry's fatal drug overdose in 2023.
38: Iwamasa pleaded guilty to one count of conspiracy to distribute ketamine causing death and faces up to 15 years in prison. His lawyers insist he was vulnerable to the relationship dynamic which he fell into with Perry. In short, He could not simply say no to the star actor.
2: ABC's Hannah Batah. Five villagers stuck in a flooded cave in the country of Laos have been found alive. Rescuers are still looking for two others. 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
4: KOH News time, 5:02. It's 42 degrees here in Reno. I'm Kelsey Frobis, and here's what's trending. The Washoe County Sheriff's Office is conducting a death investigation in Lemon Valley. They say around 8:15 a.m. yesterday, deputies were called to the area of Fleetwood Drive and Budger Way for reports of a possibly deceased person. When police arrived, they found a confirmed deceased individual in the area. Police say there is no identified threat to the public, and identification is pending notification of next of kin. An investigation is underway after a human skull was found in Nye County. The Nye County Sheriff's Office says they received a report of a possible human skull discovery in the area of Barney Road and Nye Road around 7 p.m. Sunday. The discovery was made by hikers, and investigators say they cannot speculate on how long the skull had been there or the identity of the deceased individual. The Nye County Sheriff's Office says they will submit the remains to the Clark County Coroner's Office for DNA analysis to determine the identity of the deceased. Anyone with information is asked to call 775-751-7000. The Washoe Opioid Abatement and Recovery Fund is continuing to be a valuable tool for recovering drug users in Washoe County.
5: We wanted to make sure there was outreach and education on overdose prevention. We wanted to have child welfare best practices for supporting families impacted by substance use and increase access to detoxification and short-term rehabilitation.
4: Grants and Community Program Analysis Lauren Beal adds they will have just over $5.5 million available for fiscal year 2027. A man has been arrested on DUI charges near Pioneer Trail. Around 7:30 p.m. Saturday, California Highway Patrol received a call of a driver seen recklessly driving and being possibly impaired on U.S. 50. Witnesses say the driver was driving erratically, crossing double yellow lines and throwing objects out of the vehicle. The vehicle was eventually located wedged between trees on California Conservancy property. CHP says the driver, identified as Leonard Decker, displayed objective signs and symptoms of stimulant intoxication. Decker was arrested on charges of DUI, possession of a controlled substance, and resisting an officer. Former Washoe County Judge Bridget Robb appeared in Sparks Municipal Court yesterday, where she pled guilty to a misdemeanor stalking charge. She suddenly retired earlier this year when a protective order was issued against her. Accusations started coming to light that she was following a woman around who was dating an attorney that Rob had a casual relationship with several years ago. Court documents claim Rob repeatedly drove in front of her house and followed her around town. Rob is being sentenced to pay $22,000 in restitution and is required to complete 100 hours of community service, as well as undergo 6 months of mental health counseling. Rob is due to report back to court on July 14th. The Washoe County School District approving a balanced budget for fiscal year 2027, but it wasn't always like this.
6: Given the scale of that shortfall, we started meeting with chiefs, the superintendent, and the executive team with all chiefs to go through various budget reduction scenarios.
4: WCSD Chief Financial Officer Mark Mathers adds that declines in both birth rates and enrollment rates within Washoe County helped to cause the $18 million deficit. The Lyon County School District Nutrition Services is once again providing free summer meals and meal kits to support students and families throughout the summer months. Beginning June 17th through August 12th, families may pick up weekly grocery meal kits every Wednesday at designated school sites across Lyon County. Kids or their parents and guardians may pick up the meals in a drive-through from 10 a.m. until 11 a.m. at the following locations: Fernley Intermediate School, East Valley Elementary School, Silver Stage Elementary School, Dayton Intermediate School, and Yerington Elementary School. Right now, traffic and weather together on Newstalk 780 KOH. Here's the Sax Man.
7: The roads are starting off crash-free today. Heavy traffic's already reported on 80 eastbound from Rock to Lockwood, with delays on surrounding surface streets, including Sparks Boulevard and Vista Boulevard. From the Right Now Traffic Center, I'm the Sax Man.
8: Good morning. I'm Cola Waits to Lindsay Matherly with your First Alert weather forecast. We're going to be waking up to some wet roads this morning. Expect on and off again showers throughout the day. Snow levels around 6,000 feet. Temperature is going to be much cooler than average. In fact, our
0: high today, 55 degrees here in Reno. A few isolated thunderstorms will be possible this afternoon, and then tonight, overnight low of 40. Tomorrow, same thing, on and off again rain here in Reno. A little warmer, though, with a high of 63.
3: And indeed, we have those wet roads this morning. 39 Minden, Gardnerville, Carson City with 40 degrees. And we're holding 40 here at KOH Radio Center. .507 Reno's Morning News Plus for Wednesday, the 27th of May, underway. I'm Ross Mitchell, Kelsey Frobis of the Right Now Traffic Center. Boy, did that go back to us. Old habits hard to break, muscle memory there. And the anchor editor's desk, Saxman in the Right Now Traffic Center this morning. John Sanchez with Wall Street updates at 23 and 53 past the hour. And in just a moment, we'll take a look back at some significant items that happened on this day in history and the people involved. But before we do anything else...
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11: Let's hear it.
3: All right, an off-duty New York firefighter is a hero after rescuing a woman trapped in her submerged car during a recent flash flooding. The firefighter spotted the vehicle filling with water, climbed on top, and smashed through the sunroof.
14: Over a billion
3: just using his hands, believe it or not, and a metal cup to free her. Here's Carmen Prino and firefighter Travis Langan talking about that rather horrific rescue.
15: When I called 911, they had me on hold, and then when they came on, if anybody was going to come, how would they get here? Like, you know what I mean? So I really thought that was it.
16: If it was my family, I would hope somebody would do the same, and, you know, and I was hoping to God that there was no kids in the backseat.
3: Yes, indeed. That firefighter, as we said, off duty, he spotted the vehicle filling with water and immediately jumped in to help, pulling the woman to safety just as she was running out of air. He was later honored by city officials and credited with saving her life. Guess you're never really off duty when you're a first responder, are you? In Oakland, California, volunteers have spent 30 years restoring Sasol Creek, transforming it into a thriving ecosystem with native plants and wildlife. The all-volunteer group has replanted tens of thousands of native species, removed invasive plants, and monitored water and fish health. Their efforts have helped support rare species, including rainbow trout and endangered plants. I did not realize rainbow trout were endangered. I see them all the time where I cut off to in the summer months. And finally, 30,000 volunteers in China are traveling to a rural county to help combat desertification by planting 1 million trees to protect farmland over and the water resources. It's actually desertification. Volunteers have said that the sandstorms, rugged terrain, relentless sun, and cramped volunteer dorms have been a challenge, but they are enjoying the camaraderie. And there you have it, a roundup of good news this morning here on News Talk 780 KOH. And I guess you could consider this good news. We have made it once again to Wednesday.
17: All right, stop what you're doing, even if commuting. Here's a song about when.

0: And we thank you for spending a portion of your Wednesday with us here on News Talk 780 KOH. KOH News Time coming up on 5.
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24: This is not headline news. Domino's will celebrate the World Cup by giving away $1 million in pizza, which is good for soccer because at least someone will score. Ferrari has unveiled its first fully electric car. Like most Ferraris, it also comes with divorce papers. Blue Origin's latest rocket has been cleared for takeoff. Now the only thing left to do is scour the Billboard charts for former hitmakers to be astronauts. Phil Collins may never perform live again. Fortunately, his music will live on every time you're in an aisle at CVS. This is not headline news.

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15: Indeed. 515 News Talk 780 KOH. As we take a look back at some significant items that happened on this day in history. Go back 90 years ago, 1936, the Queen Mary made its maiden voyage. It was retired in 1967. Wasn't that old, right? And permanently docked in Long Beach, California, where it is still open as a tourist attraction and has allegedly become haunted. 89 years ago, 1937, the Golden Gate Bridge opened, creating a link between San Francisco and Marin County. And, of course, giving suicidal people a brand new Mecca. Every monster that visits San Francisco destroys it. Have you noticed that in the movies? 85 years ago, 1941, the British sunk the Bismarck, taking down almost 2,100 Germans in World War II. And it was 69 years ago, 1957, That'll Be the Day by Buddy Holly was released. It was his only number one hit. And he died less than 2 years later in a plane crash. 49 years ago, 1977, Smokey and the Bandit was released, starring Burt Reynolds as the Bandit and the legendary Jackie Gleason as Sheriff Buford T. Justice. 39 years ago, 1987, the sound system at a U2 concert in Rome was so loud, neighbors thought an earthquake had hit, and they flooded the emergency lines with panic calls. 32 years ago, 1994, The Flintstones was released, not the animated version, the one starring Rosie O'Donnell as a pleasantly plump Betty Rubble and Halle Berry as Fred's secretary. 32 years ago, 1994, after a 5-year run, the final episode of the Arsenio Hall Show aired on Fox. Been that long? And 31 years ago, 1995, Lisa Kudrow married some guy named Michael Stern. Now, she remained, she says, a virgin until her wedding day and said she'd waited the 31 years because virginity is a special gift that a woman gives her husband. 31 years ago, 1995, Christopher Reeve was paralyzed when he was thrown from his horse in Virginia, and he lived with those injuries until his death in 2004. 29 years ago, Paula Jones, 1997, got permission from the Supreme Court to pursue her sexual harassment lawsuit against President Bill Clinton while he was still in office. And it was just 20 years ago, 2006, Angelina Jolie gave birth to Shiloh Novell, the Namibian-born daughter of Brad Pitt. 15 years ago, 2011, Taxi star Jeff Conway died from pneumonia. He was only 60. He'd been found unconscious earlier in the month, and his family made the tough decision to take him off life support a little over 2 weeks later. And 4 years ago, 2022, Top Gun Maverick was released. There you have it, a round of significant items that happened on this day in history and the people involved. KOH News Time 519. Thanks for joining us this morning here on News Talk 780.
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15: 519 now with another Right Now traffic update on this rather wintry weather morning. Here is the Sax Man.
19: The roads are still crash-free and heavy traffic still reported on 80 eastbound from Pyramid to Lockwood, with delays reported on surrounding surface streets including Sparks Boulevard and Vista Boulevard. From the Right Now Traffic Center, I'm the Sax Man.
2: I'm Colowaid's Lindsay Matherly with your First Alert weather forecast. We've got rain in the forecast the next couple of days here in Reno. Snow levels around 6,000 feet, which could drop to around 5,500 feet later on tonight. And as for temperatures, cooler than usual. High today of only 55 degrees. Tonight, overnight low of 40, and then tomorrow, mostly cloudy, rain possible with a high of 63. We'll start warming up as we get closer to the weekend, and we should be back in the 70s by Saturday and Sunday.
15: Thank you, Vince. Now 40 degrees. Make that 39 degrees. Minden, Gardnerville, 40, Carson City. 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
15: 520, as our news watch continues, here's Michael Kastner.
3: President Trump won't be meeting with his cabinet at Camp David today, as previously planned. More from Mark Mayfield.
4: In a Truth Social post, Trump said the meeting will now happen at the White House due to possible bad weather conditions at Camp David. The meeting reportedly will focus on the economy, the administration's fraud crackdown, and other issues that are likely to concern voters ahead of the midterm elections. The war in Iran is also expected to be a major topic of conversation during the meeting.
3: With the eyes of the political world focused on Texas, State Attorney General Ken Paxton is claiming victory in the Republican primary runoff for the U.S. Senate. Paxton handily defeated incumbent Republican Senator John Cornyn by a 64-36 margin in Tuesday's vote. Speaking after his loss, Cornyn said he trusts Texas voters and he must respect their decision.
5: I've spent most of my time in the Senate building the Republican Party in Texas and in the U.S. Senate, and I've always supported the Republican ticket, and I intend to do so again in this general election.
3: Paxton, who was endorsed by President Trump last week, will face Democratic State Representative James Tallarico in the November midterms. All evacuation orders are now over in Garden Grove, California, after experts and first responders were able to stabilize a damaged chemical storage tank. Late last week, officials were worried that the compromised tank might explode and cause a massive blast. That led to upwards of 50,000 people being ordered to evacuate the area.
8: It's not going to last forever. It's just another speed bump. I mean, we as a community always have a way of coming right back. And right now we're just trying to survive, but we'll get back to thriving really quick.
3: The Oklahoma City Thunder are just one step away from returning to the NBA Finals. The defending champs inch closer to the next round after topping the Spurs in Game 5 of the Western Conference Finals. I'm Michael Kastner.
16: It's the universal attention-grabbing word.
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15: 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KOH News Time 5:23, and see if we can keep the gains we already have going this morning on Wall Street. Here with our first look at pre-market activity and a recap of yesterday's nice trading session. It is John Sanchez. Happy Wednesday, sir.
4: Happy Wednesday, sir. Thank you so much. Appreciate it. I can't, like I said, I just telling you off the air. It's like thank you for reminding me because I keep thinking it's. You know, not Wednesday, but Tuesday.
15: Well, it's easy to remember when you had to work Monday.
4: Yeah, exactly. You're in the norm. You're in the norm, friend. Absolutely.
15: One of the few times I'm ever considered normal, I guess.
4: I knew you were going to say that. All right, here's where we're sitting, my friend. 166 gain on the Dow futures. NASDAQ's are already up 304, and the S&P is gaining 35. Oil prices nicely declining here, down $3.48, 3.71% loss to $90.41 a barrel. $75 pullback in gold, down 1.67% at $4,427.30 an ounce, and down 3 basis points on the 10-year at a yield of 4.46%. All right, let's go back to yesterday. Struggled through throughout the day with the Dow, finished with a small loss of 118 to a close of 50,461, but a record-setting day for the NASDAQ and the S&P. This NASDAQ is just on a tear right now. NASDAQ finished up 312 points to a record of 26,677, and the S&P gained 46 points to a record of 7,519. No reports on the calendar today. Let's get to the movers. We'll start with Bath & Body Works, BBWI. They beat on earnings per share expectation by 3 cents, beat on the revenue expectation, gave a guidance in line. Stock right now up $1.92, 10.83% gain to $19.65. Dick's Sporting Goods, they beat on earnings per share expectation by just a penny. They beat on the revenue, reaffirmed their earnings per share and revenue guidance for the year, but the stock is down $6.56, 2.81% loss to $226.57. Looks like regulators, according to Semaphore, never heard of that organization or new service, whatever they are, but they said it looks like regulators are likely to approve the Paramount-Warner Brothers Discovery merger. Right now, Paramount... PSKY, the symbol, up just 8 cents, 0.75% to $10.45. Warner Brothers Discovery up just 2 cents at a price of $27.02. Finally, want to mention Micron Technology, Ross, MU, the symbol, of course. What a day it had yesterday. Finished on the upside by $144.88, wow. A 19.29% gain to $8.95.88 a share.
15: Is that their assume that's their biggest one-day gain ever?
4: Biggest, yeah. Sure. To my knowledge, it is, yes. Yeah, but the biggest issue was is they surpassed $1 trillion in market capitalization, market value. UBS yesterday increased the price target on the stock. Again, we're at $8.95.88. They increased the price target from their previous target of $535 a share, so blew past that to a new price target of $1,625. Right now, the stock's still moving higher in the pre-market, up $74.19 wow. and 8.26% gain to $969.64.
15: They're going to be rivaling Berkshire Hathaway any day now.
4: Yeah. Oh, yeah. Well, so many of these tech companies are doing that now. Yeah. So many of them are doing it. I remember it was a big deal when you and I announced, you know, what was it, maybe a year, 2 years ago? I don't remember. When Apple surpassed $1 trillion of market cap.
15: And now that's nothing.
4: That's nothing. Yeah. I mean, you've got NVIDIA that's, you know, pushing $4 trillion of market cap. So just amazing what these tech companies are doing right now. All right, my friend, I'll see you in 30 minutes. I'll have the overseas numbers ready to go from the office of Sanchez Got Capital Management of John Sanchez, News Talk 780 KOH.
15: Thank you, John. KOH News Time 527.
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15: Right now, traffic on KOH. Here's the Saxman.
19: The roads are still crash free. Heavy traffic's reported on 80 eastbound from Pyramid out to Lockwood with some delays Reported on surrounding surface streets, including Sparks Boulevard and Vista Boulevard. From the Right Now Traffic Center, I'm the Saxman.
0: I'm Chloe's Lindsay Matherly with your First Alert weather forecast. Today, mostly cloudy, rainy, a little breezy at times, but our high today, only 55 degrees. Showers are going to continue through tomorrow with valley rain, some light Sierra snow, and a few isolated thunderstorms. High tomorrow of 63. And as for Friday, still cloudy, but 30% chance for some showers with a high of 67.
15: 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Well, they're called Nepo babies, members of prominent political families, and they now are running for office, carrying on family traditions. We'll find out who they are. You've heard of a lot of them, at least the last names.
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1: ABC News, I'm Sherry Preston. The Texas Senate race is set, and it will not include the incumbent, Senator John Cornyn, beaten in the GOP primary by Attorney General Ken Paxton. After Paxton picked up the endorsement of President Trump, on the other side, Democrat James Tallarico. Search teams looking for 9 people unaccounted for after the rupture of a tank holding toxic chemicals at a paper plant in Washington State. ABC's Lindsay Tuckman.
2: The one person confirmed dead was identified by his family as Gilbert Bernal, a grandfather whose son also worked at the mill. Efforts to find other victims have been called off because the chemicals remaining in the tank make it too volatile. The cause of the rupture? Unclear. But the Associated Press reports the company, Nippon Dynawave, has been fined recently for health and safety violations.
1: President Trump gathers his cabinet today as talks continue toward a possible deal with Iran. This is ABC News.
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6: KOH News Time, 5:31. It's still 42 degrees here in Reno. 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I'm Kelsey Frobis, and here's what's trending. The Washoe County Sheriff's Office is conducting a death investigation in Lemon Valley. They say around 8:15 a.m. yesterday, deputies were called to the area of Fleetwood Drive and Budger Way for reports of a possibly deceased person. When police arrived, they found a confirmed deceased individual in the area. Police say there is no identified threat to the public and identification is pending notification of next of kin. An investigation is underway after a human skull was found in Nye County. The Nye County Sheriff's Office says they received a report of a possible human skull discovery in the area of Barney Road and Nye Road around 7 p.m. Sunday. The discovery was made by hikers, and investigators say they cannot speculate on how long the skull had been there or the identity of the deceased individual. The Nye County Sheriff's Office says they will submit the remains to the Clark County Coroner's Office for DNA analysis to determine the identity of the deceased. Anyone with information is asked to call 775-751-7000. The Washoe Opioid Abatement and Recovery Fund is continuing to be a valuable tool for recovering drug users in Washoe County.
7: We wanted to make sure there was outreach and education on overdose prevention. We wanted to have child welfare best practices for supporting families impacted by substance use and increase access to detoxification and short-term rehabilitation.
6: Grants and Community Program Analysis Lauren Beal adds they will have just over $5.5 million available for fiscal year 2027. A man has been arrested on DUI charges near Pioneer Trail. Around 7:30 p.m. Saturday, California Highway Patrol received a call of a driver seen driving recklessly and being possibly impaired on U.S. 50. Witnesses say the driver was driving erratically, crossing double yellow lines and throwing objects out of the vehicle. The vehicle was eventually located wedged between trees on California Conservancy property. CHP says the driver, identified as Leonard Decker, displayed objective signs and symptoms of stimulant intoxication. Decker was arrested on charges of DUI, possession of a controlled substance, and resisting an officer. Former Washoe County Judge Bridget Robb appeared in Sparks Municipal Court yesterday, where she pled guilty to a misdemeanor stalking charge. She suddenly retired earlier this year when a protective order was issued against her. Accusations started coming to light that she was following a woman around who was dating an attorney that Rob had a casual relationship with for several years. Court documents claim Rob repeatedly drove in front of her home and followed her around town. Rob is being sentenced to pay $22,000 in restitution, is required to complete 100 hours of community service, and undergo 6 months of mental health counseling. Rob is due to report back to court on July 14th. The Washoe County School District approving a balanced budget for fiscal year 2027, but it wasn't always balanced.
3: Given the scale of that shortfall, we started meeting with chiefs, the superintendent, and the executive team with all chiefs to go through various budget reduction scenarios.
6: WCSD Chief Financial Officer Mark Mathers adds that declines in both birth rates and enrollment rates within Washoe County helped to cause that $18 million deficit. The Lyon County School District Nutrition Services is once again providing free summer meals and meal kits to support students and families throughout the summer months. Beginning June 17th through August 12th, families may pick up weekly grocery meal kits every Wednesday at designated school sites across Lyon County. Kids and or their parents or guardians may pick up the meals in a drive-thru from 10 a.m. until 11 a.m. at Fernley Intermediate School, East Valley Elementary School, Silver Stage Elementary School, Dayton Intermediate School, and Yarrington Elementary School. A new study from UNLV finds that C. auris, a deadly fungus, can be detected faster by testing wastewater from sewers at hospitals rather than testing samples from wastewater plants.
4: The strain is resistant to many antifungal medicines and can persist on surfaces for months. Professor Edwin O., director of the UNLV Center for Water Intelligence and Community Health, says more than a third of patients with an invasive infection will die.
5: C. auris, it's transmissible across patients because patients come in contact with contaminated surfaces or objects in healthcare facilities, and then it gets either onto your skin or into your system.
4: In 2022, Nevada experienced the largest recorded C. auris outbreak in the U.S. when it turned up at 22 healthcare sites. I'm Suzanne Potter.
6: Right now, traffic and weather together on News Talk 780 KOH. Here's the Sax Man.
19: The roads remain crash-free at this time. Heavy traffic's reported on 80 eastbound from Pyramid to Lockwood, as well as on Sparks Boulevard and Vista Boulevard. From the Right Now Traffic Center, I'm the Sax Man.
0: Good morning. I'm Coralie to Lindsay Matherly with your First Alert weather forecast. We're going to be waking up to some wet roads this morning. Expect on and off again showers throughout the day. Snow levels around 6,000 feet. Temperature's going to be much cooler than average. In fact, our high today, 55 degrees. Here in Reno. A few isolated thunderstorms will be possible this afternoon, and then tonight, overnight low of 40. Tomorrow, same thing, on and off again rain here in Reno. A little warmer though, with a high of 63.
15: And right now, 39 degrees. Minden, Gardeville, Carson City checking in with 40 degrees as it is here at KOH Radio Center. 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I'm Ross Mitchell, and we thank you for joining us here on News Talk 780 KOH. We're coming up in just a few moments at 5:45. We'll focus on the family with Jim Daly. This morning, Jim is talking about expressions of love. Okay, John Sanchez expressing love with Wall Street this morning. Off to a pretty good start. A great close yesterday. He'll have another update for us as we continue to track pre-market activity. At 5:53 from Sanchez Gaunt Capital Management. Well, they are called Nepo Babies. And many of them are members of prominent political families, and they themselves are now carrying on the tradition by campaigning in for office in the upcoming general election. Joining us now with some of the names you may have heard and be familiar with, some not perhaps, is ABC News campaign reporter Jared Kofsky, who joins us now from New York. Good morning, Jared.
8: Good morning, Ross. Thank you for having me.
15: Well, thanks for taking time out. I know you got a busy schedule, particularly this time of year. So who are some of the names of families we might have heard of, and are they using... Well, first of all, I want to talk about the term Nepo babies, because it does have a negative connotation, nepotism in some cases. Is that coming into play here, or is this a positive term? Or neutral
8: term. It's funny
15: term.
8: When people think of nepotism. Yeah, when people think of nepotism, they usually think of it in a negative sense. You know, we've often heard the term Nepo baby when it comes to Hollywood or when it's come to prominent industries. For politics, it's a little bit different because you have to run for office. So unlike in Hollywood, you know, your name isn't on the ballot. You might be able to get a job from a friend or a relative. But in politics, yes, you can have connections through political committees and through parties. Sure. But at the end of the day, you know, the voters have to elect you into office. And right now we're seeing so many of these prominent names on the ballot. I mean, we have members of the Pelosi family, the Bush family, the Kennedy family. I mean, the list goes on and on.
15: And I would imagine, you know, name recognition is very important in politics in a campaign, but it could backfire as well, right?
8: It could backfire. Absolutely, because the issue that a lot of these candidates are having is trying to keep their family legacies alive, but also, you know, they're not their relative. You know what I mean? So, like, Christine Pelosi, for instance, running for state senate in California, her mother is Nancy Pelosi. So it's that question when you're running a campaign of, what if voters did not have the best impression of Nancy Pelosi? Does that trickle down to you? And then as the candidate, you kind of have to try to figure out this balance of saying, hey, yes, I am part of this family. This is my last name. But you also have to distinguish yourself and come up with your own brand.
15: All right, so there's a Bush on the ballot somewhere, or at least campaigning to be somewhere?
8: There is a Bush on the ballot in Maine. So Jonathan Bush, he's a cousin of former President George W. Bush. He's also a cousin of Jeb Bush, nephew of former President George H.W. Bush. He is running on the Republican ticket in Maine. So the gubernatorial primary there for Republicans is going to be on June 9th, so it's coming up. He's out campaigning at the moment. And it's an interesting balance that he has to walk, because I was talking to a couple of political experts, and they said the biggest challenge that he has right now is actually trying to distinguish himself from Jeb Bush. You know, you remember when Jeb Bush, right back in, it's crazy to think it's been a decade ago now, back in 2016, when Jeb Bush was running for office, and of course he was running in the Republican primary that Donald Trump ultimately won, and a lot of people might remember Jeb Bush, especially now, as being more moderate. And Jonathan Bush in his campaign materials is making it clear that he is aligned with the Trump side of the Republican Party.
15: All right. Do we have any Kennedys running this time around?
8: We do have a Kennedy running, but you have to look at

0: running in New Hampshire, I understand.
1: There is a Sununu running in New Hampshire, and when you talk New Hampshire politics, there seems to be a different Sununu, so people often have to distinguish themselves in their campaign materials. Which Sununu are you? So John E. Sununu, right now running in New Hampshire for Senate, should be a pretty competitive race. It's probably the most best, but he doesn't have to worry about name recognition. The Sununu family, the best-known family in New Hampshire. So John E. Sununu right now is running in the Republican primary for Senate, and both his brother and father had served as governor of New Hampshire. So you can't get more prominent in New Hampshire politics than having a Sununu last name.
0: I guess in his case, are you a new Sununu or an old Sununu? Okay.
1: It's a good question. Try saying new Sununu 10 times fast.
0: Exactly, or even twice. And in Alaska, we got the Begich family that I have heard of, not familiar with them all that much, though.
1: Yeah, outside of Alaska, not a lot of people have heard of the name, but if you've ever been to Alaska, they are extremely prominent in Alaska politics. And I talked with Tom Begich, who's a member of the family. Tom Begich's father actually made headlines back in the 70s. There was a very tragic plane crash, and his father died in a plane crash while he was a member of Congress. Mm. And his son is now hoping to keep on the legacy. But what's interesting in that case, Tom Begich is a Democrat. And because he comes from a big political family, his nephew is also running for office at the same time, a different office, as a Republican. So his nephew is a Republican Congress member, and then his uncle is trying to become governor as a Democrat. And I asked Tom Begich, I said, how do you kind of handle that when, you guys have the same last name? And Tom Begich's response, he said to me, he goes about his nephew, he doesn't support me, I don't support him, but we're still family, we have to break bread.
0: All right. Jared Kofsky, thank you for your time this morning and giving us an update on just the who's who of Nepo babies running for office in the general election.
1: Thank you for having me.
0: Yes, indeed. Hope we get to talk to you again soon, sir. Take care.
1: Yes, sir.
0: Jared Kofsky, ABC News campaign reporter in New York for us this morning. KOH News Time, 5:44.
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0: KOH News Time, 5:46, and that's time to focus on the family. Here's Jim Daly.
15: Teresa had a stroke 18 years ago. She doesn't have control over her hands the way she once did. She has a hard time doing simple things in life, like styling her own hair. When she goes to the beauty salon, she leaves with a smile. She feels beautiful, but as soon as she washes her hair, it all falls flat, and she can't get it to look the way the stylist does. Andrew, Teresa's husband of nearly 45 years, knows how much joy a new hairstyle brings her. He wants her her to feel great about her hair every day, not just a few times a month. So he went to his wife's salon and bought the hair products that he needed to recreate his wife's look at home. Then Teresa's hairstylist taught him how to use it all. Andrew spent hours practicing with a brush, a curling iron, and hairspray. He's not ready to declare

0: victory over hairstyling, but he sure enjoys seeing the smile on Teresa's face. Expressions of love, like Andrew's, are inspiring. Sadly, you don't hear about them very often. 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And that's too bad. We need to hear more stories like Teresa and Andrew's. They remind us that every marriage has obstacles to overcome, and most couples hang in there when things get tough. Not only do they find a way to stay together, they turn their challenges into the very thing that deepens their love. To help your marriage thrive, go to FocusOnTheFamily.com. I'm Jim Daly.
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3: 5:49, if we check right now traffic, a lot of wet roads out there. Here is the Saxman.
5: The roads remain crash-free. Heavy traffic still reported on 80 eastbound from McCarran Boulevard east to Lockwood. From the Right Now Traffic Center, I'm the Saxman.
6: I'm Goloway's Lindsay Matherly with your first alert weather forecast. We've got rain in the forecast the next couple of days here in Reno. Snow levels around 6,000 feet, which could drop to around 5,500 feet later on tonight. And as for temperatures, cooler than usual. High today of only 55 degrees. Tonight, overnight low of 40. And then tomorrow, mostly cloudy, rain possible with a high of 63. We'll start warming up as we get closer to the weekend, and we should be back in the 70s by Saturday and Sunday.
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8: 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More from Mark Mayfield.
9: In a Truth Social post, Trump said the meeting will now happen at the White House due to possible bad weather conditions at Camp David. The meeting reportedly will focus on the economy, the administration's fraud crackdown, and other issues that are likely to concern voters ahead of the midterm elections. The war in Iran is also expected to be a major topic of conversation during the meeting.
8: With the eyes of the political world focused on Texas, State Attorney General Ken Paxton is claiming victory in the Republican primary runoff for the U.S. Senate. Paxton handily defeated incumbent Republican Senator John Cornyn by a 64-36 margin in Tuesday's vote. Speaking after his loss, Cornyn said he trusts Texas voters and he must respect their decision.
10: I've spent most of my time in the Senate building the Republican Party in Texas and in the U.S. Senate, and I've always supported the Republican ticket, and I intend to do so again in this general election.
8: Paxton, who was endorsed by President Trump last week, will face Democratic State Representative James Tallarico in the November midterms. All evacuation orders are now over in Garden Grove, California, after experts and first responders were able to stabilize a damaged chemical storage tank. Late last week, officials were worried that the compromised tank might explode and cause a massive blast. That led to upwards of 50,000 people being ordered to evacuate the area.
11: It's not going to last forever. It's just another speed bump. I mean, we as a community always have a way of coming right back. And right now we're just trying to survive, but we'll get back to thriving really quick.
8: The Oklahoma City Thunder are just one step away from returning to the NBA Finals. The defending champs inch closer to the next round after topping the Spurs in Game 5 of the Western Conference Finals. I'm Michael Kastner.
12: 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What you also get right now, traffic and weather together on News Talk 780 KOH
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3: KOH News Time 5:54. Time for another Wall Street update with John Sanchez from Sanchez Gaunt Capital Management, and a look at overseas trading whilst we're at it. How we doing, sir?
22: Well, it's an interesting situation, Ross. It just happened a few moments ago. We got some very positive news on the Iran-U.S. negotiations, and the market falls on the news.
3: Go figure.
22: Go figure, yep. This is what I was saying on the show yesterday. Buy the rumor, sell the news type of situation. Last report, you know, to give everybody a reflection, we're up 166 on the Dow futures, now up just 80. NASDAQs were up 304, now higher by just 207. The S&Ps were up 35, now gaining 20. Now listen to this on the oil side. Last report, we're down $3.40, now down $5.16 on oil. We just broke the $90 mark. It's a 5.5% loss at $88.72 a barrel. Gold about the same, down $58, 1.29% loss, $4,444.30 per ounce. And 10 years down 2 basis points at a yield of 4.46. All right, real quickly, let me go through the story because it just broke. Like I said, came out of Reuters. Iran would, under this negotiation, Iran would restore traffic through the Strait of Hormuz as part of the framework with the U.S. Tehran has committed to restore commercial traffic through the Hormuz to pre-war levels within 1 month of an agreement with the U.S., according to Reuters, citing Iranian state television. However, always a however, Iran will manage ship traffic through Hormuz in cooperation with Oman, state television said. U.S. military forces would withdraw from the vicinity of Iran and lift the naval blockade, the report said. So, okay, you know, a lot of speculation there, right? Maybe the reason the market's coming down in pre-market is, okay, yeah, the positive is the strait would be open, but
3: the negative
22: still,
3: is,
22: the negative is they're still operating it.
3: I don't like that idea.
22: I don't either. And so, you know, and there's still, we have not heard anything. Remember, the whole gist of this negotiation, it's not the oil, it's the nuclear side of it. And so we still have not seen anything on this proposal that is going back and forth between the two countries in regards to what's going to happen with the uranium and the rest of the nuclear bomb-making capability. So, yeah, kind of interesting. But, yeah, boy, nice seeing this oil price tumble. But, again, not happy that we're seeing the market coming down on the news. I'll see you in 30 minutes with the pre-market movers and the shakers. From the office of Sanchez Gaunt Capital Management, I'm John Sanchez, News Talk 780 KOH.
3: Thank you, John. 5:50.
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3: 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Here's the Saxman.
5: The roads remain crash-free at this time. Heavy traffic's reported on 80 eastbound from McCarran Boulevard east to Lockwood. And delays are reported on 80 eastbound from Mustang to USA Parkway. From the Right Now Traffic Center, I'm the Saxman.
6: I'm KOH's Lindsay Matherly with your first alert weather forecast. Today, mostly cloudy, rainy, a little breezy at times, but our high today, only 55 degrees. Showers are going to continue through tomorrow with valley rain, some light Sierra snow, and a few isolated thunderstorms. High tomorrow of 63. And as for Friday, still cloudy, but 30% chance for some showers with a high of 67.
3: Thank you, Linz. Right now, 39 degrees. Minden, Gardnerville, 40, Carson City. As it is here at KOH Radio Center. KOH News Time 5:59. Just ahead, Kim Commando says there's a new tech trend in plastic surgery.
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26: from ABC News. I'm Sherry Preston. In a couple of hours, President Trump will gather his cabinet at the White House to discuss where things stand in the war with Iran, which has been underway for 3 months now. ABC senior Washington correspondent Rachel Scott is at the White House.
27: President Trump will be hosting a cabinet meeting here at the White House amid all of this uncertainty on whether there will be a deal with Iran, and amid those escalating tensions. The president and senior administration officials had been optimistic about the progress of these talks, but this morning, still nothing has been finalized, and Iran is vowing retaliation after the U.S. launched what it called self-defensive strikes in the region.
26: President Trump's endorsement helped Texas Attorney General Ken Paxton defeat incumbent Senator John Cornyn in the Republican primary in that state. Next up, the midterm election in November, where Paxton will take on Democrat James Tallarico. Here's ABC Washington Bureau Chief Rick Klein.
28: Tallarico has become just a fast rising star in the Democratic Party, only 37 years old, but he's been in the Texas legislature for years now. And he's got a reputation as someone more on the progressive side than the moderate side, but someone that has been apt to make some surprises. And famously, he broke through with an interview with Joe Rogan, and Rogan encouraged him to run for president.
26: Cruz working at the White House, building a UFC ring on the South Lawn for a fight on President Trump's birthday. As the World Health Organization says, the Ebola outbreak is spreading faster than it can be contained. The CDC is asking its workforce for help.
29: An internal email obtained by ABC News shows acting CDC Director Dr. Jay Bhattacharya urging employees to volunteer to screen Americans returning from Ebola hot zones for possible signs of the virus. The U.S. is one of several countries tightening travel restrictions amid the rapidly growing outbreak.
26: ABC's Faith Abube at the CDC. One person killed, 9 injured, 9 still missing after a chemical tank rupture at a paper mill in Longview, Washington. 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
30: KOH News Time, 6:02. It's now 41 degrees here in Reno. 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I'm Kelsey Frobis, and here's what's trending. Former Washoe County Judge Bridget Robb appeared in Sparks Municipal Court yesterday, where she pled guilty to a misdemeanor stalking charge. She suddenly retired earlier this year when a protective order was issued against her. Accusations started coming to light that she was following around a woman who was dating an attorney that Rob had a casual relationship with for several years. Court documents claim Rob repeatedly drove in front of her house and followed her around town. Rob is being sentenced to pay $22,000 in restitution, is required to complete 100 hours of community service, and undergo 6 months of mental health counseling. Rob is due to report back to court on July 14th. The Washoe County Sheriff's Office is conducting a death investigation in Lemon Valley. They say around 8:15 a.m. yesterday, deputies were called to the area of Fleetwood Drive and Budger Way for reports of a possibly deceased person. When police arrived, they found a confirmed deceased individual in the area. Police say there is no identified threat to the public, and identification is pending notification of next of kin. An investigation is underway after a human skull was found in Nye County. The Nye County Sheriff's Office says they received a report of a possible human skull discovery in the area of Barney Road and Nye Road around 7 p.m. Sunday. The discovery was made by hikers, and investigators say they cannot speculate on how long the skull had been there or the identity of the deceased individual. The Nye County Sheriff's Office says they will submit the remains to the Clark County Coroner's Office for DNA analysis to determine the identity of the deceased. Anyone with information is asked to call 775-751-7000. Washoe County School District able to submit a balanced budget for fiscal year 2027 despite things looking bleak just a couple years ago.
7: In that flat enrollment scenario, our general fund revenues would have only increased $4.2 million, while at the same time our contractual obligations in terms of collective bargaining costs and just general inflationary costs, we would have seen an increase in our costs of $14.2 million.
30: WCSD Chief Financial Officer Mark Mathers adds that despite the cuts, they did secure funding for kindergarten early learning assistance. A man has been arrested on DUI charges near Pioneer Trail. Around 7:30 p.m. Saturday, California Highway Patrol received a call of a driver seen recklessly driving and being potentially impaired on US 50. Witnesses say the driver was driving erratically, crossing double yellow lines and throwing objects out of the vehicle. The vehicle was eventually located wedged between trees on California Conservancy property. CHP says the driver, identified as Leonard Decker, displayed objective signs and symptoms of stimulant intoxication. Decker was arrested on charges of DUI, possession of a controlled substance, and resisting an officer. Washoe County Regional Animal Services is offering a limited-time free dog license promotion while also highlighting the benefits and requirements of licensing in the community. From June 1st through 13th, eligible dog owners can receive a free one-year dog license when they visit WCRAS in person, and late fees will be waived during the promotion. Officials say the effort is aimed at helping more dogs wear current identification before the 4th of July, one of the busiest times of the year for lost pets. A rabies vaccination certificate is required, and the in-person location is Washoe County Regional Animal Services at 2825 Longley Lane. Right now, traffic and weather together on News Talk 780 KOH. Here's the Sax Man.
5: The roads continue to be crash-free. Delays are reported on 80 eastbound from McCarran Boulevard east out to Waltham Way. From the Right Now Traffic Center, I'm the Sax Man.
6: Good morning, I'm KOH to Lindsay Matherly with your First Alert weather forecast. We're going to be waking up to some wet roads this morning. Expect on and off again showers throughout the day. Snow levels around 6,000 feet. Temperature is going to be much cooler than average. In fact, our high today, 55 degrees here in Reno. A few isolated thunderstorms will be possible this afternoon. And then tonight, overnight low of 40. Tomorrow, same thing. On and off again rain here in Reno. A little warmer, though, with a high of 63.
8: And right now, we're looking at 40 degrees, Carson City, and right here at KOH Radio Center. 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I'm Ross Mitchell, Kelsey Frobus at the Anchor Editor's Desk, Saxman in the Right Now Traffic Center, and Wall Street Updates with John Sanchez at 23 and 53 past the hour.
3: And just ahead, Kim Komando's digital consumer tech update. This morning, the newest tech trend in plastic surgery. Well, apparently, an endorsement by President Trump still makes the difference between yay or nay in most cases, I guess, as we saw in Texas yesterday during that election, where longtime Senator John Cronin was defeated by challenger Ken Paxton, the state's current attorney general. And joining us now with more on the election outcome is ABC's Jim Ryan in Dallas this morning. Good morning, Jim.
9: Good morning, Ross. Even going into yesterday's runoff, Ken Paxton was polling as the potential leader over John Cornyn. I think last week, though, the endorsement of President Trump clinched it for him. Trump could see those poll numbers coming in and that Paxton was likely to win, at least a favorite to win. He made the endorsement, and that led to this massive margin between the two, a 28 percentage point margin separating Ken Paxton from John Cornyn once the last of the votes were counted last night.
3: And a lot of people were talking about the fact that if Cronin were to be defeated after how many, 40-plus years representing Texas in the Senate or more, something
9: this
3: like that?
9: This would have been his fifth term. And he's been there since 2002.
3: All right. So where I was going with this is, had he, you know, he's been defeated, will he continue to support the Republican Party as he says he will?
9: Yeah, that's a great question. You know, he says now, and he was quite conciliatory in his concession speech last night, that he'll stand behind the Republican Party, and that we can assume means Ken Paxton. But will he kind of make mischief in his final 6 months in office? Will he do things counter to what President Trump is looking for? You know, we're talking about the filibuster. Now we're talking about this massive program, $1.7 billion that the president wants to go after his opponents nationwide. So, yeah, we'll see what Paxton does, or what Cornyn does, rather, in his final 6 months in office.
3: And I understand the Democrat challenger is a young guy, about 27 years old or so.
9: He's 37. Yeah. 37. His name is James Tallarico. He's in the Texas legislature right now, the Texas House. He's been there for the last 8 years, I believe, and now has tossed his hat in the ring. He won his own primary without the need for a runoff and has been able to save money that way, save campaign contributions and place ads criticizing Ken Paxton. So, yeah, this is it's going to be it was nasty going in, obviously, between Paxton and Cornyn. And now Paxton turns his attention to James Tallarico. President Trump also has weighed in, calling James Tallarico Alfred E. Newman, you know, the What Me Worry Kid from Mad Magazine,
3: right,
9: and being critical of him that way. So we can see where this is going, I think.
3: All right. So an endorsement by President Trump apparently did the trick. And now the criticism of the opposing candidate, see if that makes any difference at all. Somehow I don't think it will, but you never know, right?
9: You never know. And then we'll see how Republicans decide to vote. You know, it was a low turnout yesterday. That's something Paxton was hoping for. The incumbent here, John Cornyn, was hoping for a big turnout. He didn't get that.
3: All right. ABC's Jim Ryan in Dallas this morning. Thank you for joining us as always. Take care. We'll talk to you again soon, I hope.
9: All right. Thanks, Ross.
3: Thank you. KOH News Time, 6:11.
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6: The roads continue to be crash-free. Delays are still reported on 80 eastbound from McCarran Boulevard east to Mustang. From the Right Now Traffic Center, I'm the Sox Man.
7: I'm KOH's Lindsay Matherly with your first alert weather forecast. We've got rain in the forecast the next couple of days here in Reno. Snow levels around 6,000 feet, which could drop to around 5,500 feet later on tonight. And as for temperatures, cooler than usual. High today of only 55 degrees. Tonight, overnight low of 40. And then tomorrow, mostly cloudy, rain possible with a high of 63. We'll start warming up as we get closer to the weekend, and we should be back in the 70s by Saturday and Sunday.
8: Still 39 degrees. Minden, Gardnerville, Carson City checking in with 40 degrees. Spanish Springs as well, and we've got 40 degrees here at KOH Radio Center. 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
23: NYPD officials are speaking out on the dangers of subway surfing following the death of a teenager. A 14-year-old boy was killed and an 18-year-old is recovering from critical injuries after the two fell while riding on top of a subway train headed over the Williamsburg Bridge last week. Andrew Whitman with more.
26: Two teen girls died the same way on the same bridge in October. There were others before that. The bridge's dangers are apparently well known to subway surfers. In New York, I'm Andrew Whitman.
23: Former Attorney General Pam Bondi has reportedly been diagnosed with thyroid cancer. Axios is reporting that the 60-year-old Bondi was diagnosed shortly after leaving the Justice Department last month and has been undergoing treatment. The report said Bondi is in recovery. Seeming to confirm reports of the diagnosis, former White House staffer turned podcaster Katie Miller posted on X yesterday that Bondi has been battling cancer for the last few weeks. Former President Joe Biden will deliver the keynote address at the Maryland Democratic Party's 2026 Fight Back and Win Gala. Tammy Trujillo with more.
27: It's scheduled for June 27th, bringing together Democratic elected officials, labor leaders, volunteers, and voters to reflect on the work ahead and prepare for the 2026 midterm elections. In a statement, the former president says it's going to be a special night, and he's honored to spend it with the folks who are fighting to move Maryland and the country forward. I'm Tammy Trujillo.
23: And Israel says the head of the Hamas military wing has been killed in a strike on Gaza. Israeli authorities claim newly appointed Hamas chief Mohammed Odeh was killed in northern Gaza on Tuesday, just days after his predecessor was killed in an airstrike. There has been no response from the Palestinian militant group, though a statement from his family confirms the death. I'm Michael Kastner.
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8: Here we choose time 6:23 as we check in with John Sanchez for another Wall Street update. And this time around, the focus on pre-market movers and shakers. John, how are we closing out the half hour, sir?
12: Still declining a bit, Ross, after that big news on the Iran situation. Right now, we're up just 25 on the Dow futures. NASDAQ's gaining 140. To give you a perspective, two reports ago, we're up 304, and the S&Ps are up just 10. Speaking of the oil, it was down over $5, now down $4.42, $89.47 a barrel, a 4.71% loss. All right, let's get to our movers. We'll start with Zscaler, down 22.8%, a $42.09 loss to $142.51. The cloud security company got a current quarter revenue between $875 to $878 million, well short of the $879 million previous guidance. The stock of Bath & Body Works, BBWI, the symbol rising 12.3%, $2.18 gain to $19.91 a share. Company reported better than expected current quarter guidance in the first quarter. On the earnings report, they forecast 20 to 25 cents a share, previous estimates 21 cents. Micron Technology, which again hit the $1 trillion club in market value yesterday, up $65.22, 7.22% gain to $960.99 a share, continuing to push higher. Let's go to Dick's Sporting Goods, right now down 2.38%, $5.56 loss to $227.57. They reaffirmed their lighter full-year forecast of earnings between $13.50 to $14.50 a share. Previously, the street was looking for $14.30. And let's see, want to mention MGM. I got a couple upgrades, as you'll find out next report, but in the meantime, here's what's going on. J.P. Morgan was one of the two firms that upgraded it to an overweight from a neutral. They explained that the U.S. leisure travelers are resilient despite macroeconomic headwinds and that it's brightening its forecast for Las Vegas Strip growth. Right now, MGM up 5.33%, $2.05 gain to $40.50 a share. And finally, Abercrombie & Fitch shares moving higher by 5.64%, $4.22 gain to $79 a share. They reported earnings of $1.47 a share, estimates $1.28. Also, I'll see you in 30 minutes with the opening numbers, brokerage upgrades, and downgrades. From the office of Sanchez Gaunt Capital Management, I'm John Sanchez, Newstalk 780 KOH.
8: Thank you, John. KOH News Time 620.
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8: 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Here's the Saxman.
6: The roads are still crash-free. Delays are still reported on 80 eastbound from McCarran Boulevard east to Lockwood. From the Right Now Traffic Center, I'm the Saxman.
7: I'm KOH's Lindsay Matherly with your First Alert weather forecast. Today, mostly cloudy, rainy, a little breezy at times, but our high today, only 55 degrees. Showers are going to continue through tomorrow with valley rain, some light Sierra snow, and a few isolated thunderstorms. High tomorrow of 63. And as for Friday, still cloudy, but 30% chance for some showers with a high of 67.
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14: ABC News, I'm Sherry Preston. No signs of progress yet in talks between the U.S. and Iran, days after President Trump announced a deal had been largely negotiated. The president meets with his entire cabinet later this morning. One person dead, nine unaccounted for after a chemical tank ruptured in Washington state.
17: The facility, which employs about 1,000 people, makes a variety of paper goods. Officials say the 900,000-gallon tank contains white liquor, a mixture of chemicals that can burn the skin or burn the lungs if inhaled. Efforts to find other victims temporarily called off overnight because the chemicals remaining in the tank made it too volatile.
14: NBC's Melissa Adan. President Trump at a post this morning calling former President Joe Biden a crooked politician after Biden sued the Department of Justice. The lawsuit looking to stop the release of recordings that were central to a special counsel probe around his handling of classified documents. This is ABC News.
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1: KOH News time, 6:31, and it's now 42 degrees here in Reno. I'm Kelsey Frobis, and here's what's trending. Former Washoe County Judge Bridget Robb appeared in Sparks Municipal Court yesterday, where she pled guilty to a misdemeanor stalking charge. She suddenly retired earlier this year when a protective order was issued against her. Accusations came to light that she was following around a woman who was dating an attorney that Robb had a casual relationship with for several years. Court documents claim Robb repeatedly drove in front of her house and followed her around town. Robb is being sentenced to pay $22,000 in restitution, complete 100 hours of community service, and undergo 6 months of mental health counseling. Robb is due to report back to court on July 14th. The Washoe County Sheriff's Office is conducting a death investigation in Lemon Valley. They say around 8:15 a.m. yesterday, deputies were called to the area of Fleetwood Drive and Budger Way for reports of a possibly deceased person. When police arrived, they found a confirmed deceased individual in the area. Police say there is no identified threat to the public and identification is pending notification of next of kin. An investigation is underway after a human skull was found in Nye County. The Nye County Sheriff's Office says they received a report of a possible human skull discovery in the area of Barney Road and Nye Road around 7 p.m. Sunday. The discovery was made by hikers, and investigators say they cannot speculate on how long the skull had been there or the identity of the deceased individual. The Nye County Sheriff's Office says they will submit the remains to the Clark County Coroner's Office for DNA analysis to determine the identity of the deceased. Anyone with information is asked to call 775-751-7000. Washoe County School District was able to submit a balanced budget for fiscal year 2027, despite things looking bleak just a few years ago.
5: In that flat enrollment scenario, our general fund revenues would have only increased $4.2 million, while at the same time our contractual obligations in terms of collective bargaining costs and just general inflationary costs, we would have seen an increase in our costs of $14.2 million.
1: WCSD Chief Financial Officer Mark Mathers adds that despite the cuts, they did secure funding for kindergarten early learning assistance. A man has been arrested on DUI charges near Pioneer Trail. Around 7:30 p.m. Saturday, California Highway Patrol received a call of a driver seen recklessly driving and being possibly impaired on US 50. Witnesses say the driver was driving erratically, crossing double yellow lines and throwing objects out of the vehicle. The vehicle was eventually located wedged between trees on California Conservancy property. CHP says the driver, identified as Leonard Decker, displayed objective signs and symptoms of stimulant intoxication. Decker was arrested on charges of DUI, possession of a controlled substance, and resisting an officer. Washoe County Regional Animal Services is offering a limited-time free dog license promotion while also highlighting the benefits and requirements of licensing in the community. From June 1st through 13th, eligible dog owners can receive a free one-year dog license when they visit WCRAS in person, and late fees will be waived during the promotion. Officials say the effort is aimed at helping more dogs wear current identification before the 4th of July, one of the busiest time of years for lost pets. A rabies vaccination certificate is required, and the in-person location is Washoe County Regional Animal Services at 2825 Longley Lane. The Washoe Opioid Abatement and Recovery Fund, serving as an essential tool for recovering drug addicts getting back on their feet.
21: Nearly 900 people have been connected to treatment or services by our grantees. We've had over 5,000 doses of naloxone distributed. We've had participants connected to peers to help them in their recovery.
1: Grants and Community Program Analysis Lauren Beal adds they also want to ensure they are setting people up after they recover for things like finding jobs. The Lyon County School District Nutrition Services is once again providing free summer meals and meal kits to support students and families throughout the summer months. Beginning June 17th through August 12th, families may pick up weekly grocery meal kits every Wednesday at designated school sites across Lyon County. Kids or their parents and guardians may pick up the meals in a drive-thru from 10 a.m. until 11 a.m. at Fernley Intermediate School, East Valley Elementary School, Silver Sage Elementary School, Dayton Intermediate School, and Yerington Elementary School. Right now, traffic and weather together on News Talk 780 KOH. Here's the Sax Man.
22: The roads are still crash-free. Delays are reported on 8.
6: Delays are reported on 80 eastbound from McCarran Boulevard east to Lockwood. From the Right Now Traffic Center, I'm the Saxman.
7: Good morning, I'm Cola Waits' Lindsay Matherly with your First Alert weather forecast. We're going to be waking up to some wet roads this morning. Expect on and off again showers throughout the day. Snow levels around 6,000 feet. Temperature is going to be much cooler than average. In fact, our high today, 55 degrees here in Reno. A few isolated thunderstorms will be possible this afternoon. And then tonight, overnight low of 40. Tomorrow, same thing. On and off again rain here in Reno. A little warmer, though, with a high of 63.
8: And right now, we've got 40 degrees. Minden, Gardnerville, Carson City. 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I'm Ross Mitchell. Thank you for joining us here on News Talk 780 KOH, where coming up in just a few moments at 6:45, we'll get the scoop from the Goop, Dr. Sanjay Gupta, who says getting nutritional advice from AI might not be your best source. John Sanchez will have a look at the opening numbers, brokerage upgrades and downgrades on Wall Street for you here at 6:53. Right now, though, some lifestyle bits and bobs we thought we'd pass along to you this morning. Is the fastest growing city in America saying, no more, we're full? Okay, I kind of am with them to an extent. I am not a no growth person, but I'm not an uber growth person either. Just kind of take it slow and steady and be selective as to what kind of businesses and things you want to attract. And look at the mess that we've created on I-80 East every morning. So, do you know what the fastest growing city in America is? According to the latest data, it is Charlotte, North Carolina. And a report shows from Axios that as Charlotte barrels toward a population of 1 million people, the city is uniting behind a common phrase, no more, we're full. I think we're kind of getting there here, too, to tell you the truth. Growth has slowed in most large metros, but Charlotte added well over 20,000 people between 2024 and 2025, more than any other city in the country. And the suburb Fort Mill, South Carolina, is the fastest growing area in the U.S., with the population jumping 6.8%, and it is only 20 miles from uptown Charlotte. Overall, Charlotte's boom has the population of about 965,000, keeping it at the nation's 14th largest city, about 25,000 people shy of San Jose, in number 13th place. Now, a major driver in its growth was its affordability compared to similar cities. But locals are worried now because the swelling population is making it a lot more expensive, congested, and is pushing Charlotte closer to becoming an Atlanta. Does it sound familiar? Closer to becoming an Atlanta than people there really want to admit. So we'll see if they can put the brakes on growth and still have some of the benefits that growth does have. I'm not saying it's not a bad thing overall, but along with the benefits, there are always the negatives. So just keep that in mind. Meanwhile, are you a single person? Did you know that you have some luxuries that people in relationships completely miss out on? There are benefits to being in a relationship, but there are also drawbacks. And not just having to deal with their parents. Someone on social media asked, what is a single person luxury that people in relationships completely miss out on? And here are some of what we consider the best responses. Number one, knowing that the piece of chocolate cake you left in the fridge will still be there whenever you want it. Number two, knowing things will be exactly where you left them, like kitchen scissors, for example. Number three, never having to discuss plans with anyone. No discussion on dinner, what to watch, what to do, where to go. You just do what you want, all the time, more or less. And here's one, never having to compromise, like on decor style or colors. Being able to binge TV shows without having to wait for another person so you can watch together.
0: or being able to do absolutely nothing all weekend without having to explain it to anyone or answer the question, what should we do this weekend? Or how about using the bathroom anytime you want? Someone with a partner joked, I don't know how, but our bladders have synced. And cooking a meal that lasts a few days. Ever since, guy says, I moved in with my partner, there's no leftovers anymore. Well, I don't know. We manage to have leftovers frequently. It's great. Save a lot of money that way. Or how about setting the temperature at what I prefer? Fortunately, Nancy and I prefer the same temps. Or being able to fall asleep on the couch while watching something without someone calling you to come to bed, like a warden. And anytime naps. Or full freedom to pass gas. Somebody else said, well, I just got home from work. I am pantless, watching WWE.

0: time-honored tradition. 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How about stomp rockets? All you have to do is step down hard and watch it go flying. Just be careful of it getting stuck in a tree or on your roof. 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How about a badminton or croquet set? Yeah, go for the croquet set. Yard games for hours. I love croquet. A bubble machine. 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How about sidewalk chalk? Not my thing, but a lot of people are into that. 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It'll wash all your hard work away. And a blow-up kiddie pool for your backyard. If you can't afford a real pool, just get an inflatable one. You might want to use it yourself. Even if you don't have kids, get a blow-up pool for the summer this year. And school is out for some, almost for others, but for all kids, they are more than ready for summer break.
1: Now, an ordinary kid on summer break.
2: You know, summer break is kind of like being unemployed. Sit around the house, watch some TV, and occasionally go out into the cul-de-sac and talk trash about HOA leadership with the neighbors. I mean, that's what my stepdad does. I'm just here hopped up on Go-Gurt and Capri Suns, focusing on self-care. I'm even thinking about taking a gap year before the fifth grade. You know, just to recharge the old batteries. When's AI coming? Does it even matter? Heck, you don't even know if I'm a real kid, do ya? Beep bop boop bop beep beep bop. Sorry, I was buffering. Just kidding, I gotta go. Mom says I need to go touch grass, which basically means to go bother somebody outside.
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0: 647, time to get the scoop from the goop, Dr. Sanjay Gupta.
20: A better life with Dr. Sanjay Gupta.
21: Slowly but surely, AI is seeping its way into every corner of our lives. One area perhaps I didn't expect is diet advice. A new study out of Turkey found that chatbots are recommending to teen boys and girls that they restrict their daily calories to dangerously low levels and eat a balance of nutrients that are kind of out of whack. Remember, teenagers are growing, one pediatrician told us. If they aren't getting enough nutrition, it can really stunt their growth on a number of levels. And in extreme cases, it can lead to significant health consequences. Large language models, LLMs, they are designed to agree with you. So if you're looking to lose weight, they're going to push you pretty hard in that direction. They also sometimes don't know how to tell the difference between good information and bad information. And you know who does? Your doctor. I'm Dr.

0: Sanjay Gupta, helping you live a better life.
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5: The roads remain crash-free at this time. Delays are still reported on 80 eastbound from Sparks Boulevard to Lockwood. Delays are now reported on 395 southbound from Lemon to McCarran Boulevard North and on Pyramid Highway between Highland Ranch Parkway and Eagle Canyon Road. From the Right Now Traffic Center, I'm the Saxman.
6: I'm KOH's Lindsay Matherly with your First Alert weather forecast. We've got rain in the forecast the next couple of days here in Reno. Snow levels around 6,000 feet, which could drop to around 5,500 feet later on tonight. And as for temperatures, cooler than usual. High today of only 55 degrees. Tonight, overnight low of 40, and then tomorrow, mostly cloudy, rain possible with a high of 63. We'll start warming up as we get closer to the weekend, and we should be back in the 70s by Saturday and Sunday.
4: 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Not much change in temp in the last 30 minutes or so. Still 40, Minden, Gardnerville, Carson City, Spanish Springs, and right here at KOH Radio Center.
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4: 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Here's Michael Kastner.
8: President Trump is set to hold a cabinet meeting at the White House today. It was originally planned to be held at Camp David, but that was called off due to possible bad weather conditions. The meeting will reportedly focus on the economy and the ongoing war in Iran. With the eyes of the political world focused on Texas, State Attorney General Ken Paxton is claiming victory in the Republican primary runoff for U.S. Senate. Paxton handily defeated incumbent Republican Senator John Cornyn in Tuesday's vote. Paxton, who was endorsed by President Trump last week, will face Democratic State Representative James Tallarico in the November midterms. Memorial Day marked the start of the summer travel season and a dangerous spike in road fatalities. More from Mark Mayfield.
9: June, July, and August are known as the 100 deadliest days. State troopers say speeding, drunk driving, and distractions drive up crashes this time of year. Teen drivers are especially at risk.
8: I'm Michael Kastner.
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4: KOH News Time 653 as we check in with John Sanchez for a look at the opening numbers, brokerage upgrades and downgrades. Opening bell sounding just about 24 minutes or so ago. How have we progressed or not since then, sir?
19: Well, the opening bell indicated a much stronger start to the Dow Jones Industrial Average, Ross, than what the futures were showing, but just the opposite on the Nasdaqs. Nasdaqs were strong, and now the Nasdaq's gone negative, and the S&P it's right on the end change line. So here's the numbers: 153 gain on the Dow, 0.30% at a level of 50,614. Down 6 is all on the Nasdaq, and unchanged, as I said, on the S&P 500. Oil prices tumbling, down $4.16 to $89.73 a barrel. Gold also falling, down $85, $4,417.30 an ounce, down 2 basis points on the 10-year at a yield of 4.46%. All right, pretty good list on the upgrade side. Let's get her started. We'll start with SanDisk as the first upgrade, rising 0.81% or $12.57, $1,602.49 a share. RPM got an upgrade, 2.84% gain, $3.02 at $105.85. Next upgrade is Phillips 66. There's a name from the past, down $1.63 though, 0.93% loss to 172.12. As I mentioned earlier, a couple upgrades on MGM this morning, rising 8.05%, $3.09 gain to 41.53. Next upgrade is HB Fuller, symbol full, if you will, rising 3.58% or $2.17 to 62.67. And we have FedEx as an upgrade, gaining 3%, $12.04 increase. That's a big move there, $411.96 a share. And we can all use a little bit of this morning, a little Hershey's chocolate. Hershey's upgraded 3.54%, $6.77 gain to $197.78 a share. And I got a small list on the downgrade side. Hustle through these real quick. First one is Zscaler. Downgraded, losing 28.27%, $52.23 loss to $132.47. Winnebago got a downgrade, but the stock's up $1.11, 3.73% to $30.86. And the next downgrade that I want to mention is Dollar General, but up $2.60, 2.5% rise to $106.27. And finally, Zotus, losing $1.25, 1.25% to $79.21 a share. Dow's up 184, Nasdaq losing 43, the S&P declining by 2. Interesting mixture here, Ross. I'll see you in 30 minutes with the local stocks. 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
4: Right now, traffic on KOH. Here again, the Saxman.
0: The roads remain crash-free. Delays are still reported on 395 southbound from Lemon and McCarran Boulevard North and on Pyramid Highway between Highland Ranch Parkway and Eagle Canyon Road. From the Right Now Traffic Center, I'm the Saxman.
1: I'm KOH's Lindsay Matherly with your First Alert weather forecast. Today, mostly cloudy, rainy, a little breezy at times, but our high today, only 55 degrees. Showers are going to continue through tomorrow with valley rain, some light Sierra snow, and a few isolated thunderstorms. High tomorrow of 63. Now for Friday, still cloudy, but 30% chance for some showers with a high of 67.
4: 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Just ahead on Reno's Morning News. Have you heard about the latest workout trend, chest boxing? We'll explain coming up here.
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2: From ABC News, I'm Sherry Preston. Uganda has just ordered the immediate closure of its border with Congo as cases of Ebola surge. The World Health Organization says it's spreading faster than it can be contained. ABC's Faith Abubi has more from CDC headquarters in Atlanta.
5: The Atlanta airport is one of only three entry points right now where U.S. citizens coming in from Ebola-impacted area can fly into. JFK will start tomorrow. However, right now, the CDC is asking for volunteers, asking for help to screen these passengers, check their temperature, scan for the virus before they can walk through those doors and into the community.
2: The Strait of Hormuz is still closed as talks on ending the war with Iran continue. President Trump holding a cabinet meeting today to talk about it, but, says ABC's Ian Pannell in Tel Aviv,
6: despite all the optimism, the mood music that we're hearing from the president, from the Secretary of State Rubio, the reality is there's no settlement on these issues. And having said over the weekend that a deal looks like it's going to be agreed in the coming 24 hours or days, we're now looking at a number of days without any obvious sign of an agreement.
2: Now, Iranian state television is reporting on the framework of an Iran-U.S. memorandum of understanding that includes a provision for lifting the U.S. naval blockade in exchange for restoring the number of commercial transit ships in the strait. Five people found inside a flooded cave in Laos. ABC's Maggie Rulies at the foreign desk.
7: Rescuers are saying right now their first priority is bringing food to the group inside the cave as they work out how to safely rescue them and actually get them through those narrow passageways back out into the open. Their other priority is finding the two others who remain missing.
2: Efforts to find the nine people still missing after a chemical tank explosion in Washington state are on hold because the chemicals remaining in that tank make it too volatile. One person was killed. 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
8: KOH News time, 7:02. 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I'm Kelsey Frobis, and here's what's trending. Rescue crews are searching for a hiker deep in the Sierra who failed to return after a trip in the mountains above Lake Tahoe. The El Dorado County Sheriff's Office says Jason Cochran did not return after hiking from Fallen Leaf Lake and into the Desolation Wilderness. The 60-year-old is 6'2" and weighs 150 pounds. He has brown hair, hazel eyes, and an athletic build. Deputies say he might have been wearing khaki shorts, but his exact clothing is unknown. Anyone who saw him should call the El Dorado County Sheriff's Office. The The Washoe County Sheriff's Office is conducting a death investigation in Lemon Valley. They say around 8:15 a.m. yesterday, deputies were called to the area of Fleetwood Drive and Budger Way for reports of a possibly deceased person. When police arrived, they confirmed the deceased individual was in the area. Police say there is no identified threat to the public and identification is pending notification of next of kin. Some big plans for the Washoe Opioid Abatement and Recovery Fund as they aim to assist recovering drug addicts in their recovery.
9: And so we want to make sure that we're doing outreach and connection to services, housing services, mobile health care, overdose prevention, child welfare best practices, program evaluation, and peer-led mental health supports for behavioral health workers.
8: Grants and Community Program Analysis Lauren Beal adds they will have just over $5.5 million available for fiscal year 2027. An investigation is underway after a human skull was found in Nye County. The Nye County Sheriff's Office says they received a report of a possible human skull discovery in the area of Barney Road and Nye Road around 7 p.m. Sunday. The discovery was made by hikers, and investigators say they cannot speculate on how long the skull had been there or the identity of the deceased individual. The Nye County Sheriff's Office says they will submit the remains to the Clark County Coroner's Office for DNA analysis to determine the identity of the deceased. Anyone with information is asked to call 775-751-7000. Former Washoe County Judge Bridget Robb appeared in Sparks Municipal Court yesterday, where she pled guilty to a misdemeanor stalking charge. She suddenly retired earlier this year when a protective order was issued against her. Accusations came to light that she was following a woman around who was dating an attorney that Rob had a casual relationship with for several years.
10: Good morning, I'm
8: documents claim Rob repeatedly drove in front of her house and followed her around town. Rob is being sentenced to pay $22,000 in restitution, is required to complete 100 hours of community service, and undergo 6 months of mental health counseling. Rob is due to report back to court on July 14th. The Washoe County School District approving a balanced budget for fiscal year 2027, but the budget was not always balanced.
11: Given the scale of that shortfall, we started meeting with chiefs, the superintendent, and the executive team with all chiefs to go through various budget reduction scenarios.
8: WCSD Chief Financial Officer Mark Mathers adds that declines in both birth rates and enrollment rates within Washoe County helped to cause the $18 million deficit. A man has been arrested on DUI charges near Pioneer Trail. Around 7:30 p.m. Saturday, California Highway Patrol received a call of a driver seen recklessly driving and being possibly impaired on US 50. Witnesses say the driver was driving erratically, crossing double yellow lines and throwing objects out of the vehicle. The vehicle was eventually located wedged between trees on California Conservancy property. CHP says the driver, identified as Leonard Decker, displayed objective signs and symptoms of stimulant intoxication. Decker was arrested on charges of DUI, possession of a controlled substance, and resisting an officer. Right now, traffic and weather together on News Talk 780 KOH. Here's the Sax Man.
0: The roads remain crash-free at this time. Delays are still reported on 395 southbound from Lemon to Panther and on Pyramid Highway between Highland Ranch Parkway and Eagle Canyon Road. From the Right Now Traffic Center, I'm the Sax Man.
12: Good morning, I'm Cola Waits to Lindsay Matherly with your First Alert weather forecast. We're going to be waking up to some wet roads this morning. Expect on and off again showers throughout the day. Snow levels around 6,000 feet. Temperature is going to be much cooler than average. In fact, our high today, 55 degrees here in Reno. A few isolated thunderstorms will be possible this afternoon. And then tonight, overnight low of 40. Tomorrow, same thing. On and off again rain here in Reno. A little warmer, though, with a high of 63.
4: Thank you, Lindsay. Now 37 in Cold Springs. Spanish Springs with 40 degrees. Minden-Gartville checking with 40, as is Carson City. 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

0: KOH News Time 7:08. Good morning and welcome into Reno's Morning News Plus for Wednesday, the 27th of May. I'm Ross Mitchell, Kelsey Probus at the Anchor Editor's Desk. Saxman of the Right Now Traffic Center. Wall Street Updates with John Sanchez at 23 and 53 past the hour. And coming up in just a few moments at 7:15, your Sean Hannity Morning Minute. This morning, Sean takes a look at potential frontrunners for the presidential race coming up. Right now, though, let us go to our showbiz file. Health and Human Services Secretary Robert F. Kennedy Jr. posted a video of when he was hanging out at Dr. Oz's house. He picked up two black snakes that were mating on the patio and continued holding them as they bit his hand. Now you're wondering, why is RFK Jr. in our showbiz file? Well, because his wife is actress-comedian Cheryl Hines, and she can be heard begging him to stop.
1: Well, they were having sex, and what were they?
2: They're not moccasins.
1: Are they biting?
2: Yeah.
1: Okay, honey,
2: let it go. Oh, my God.
1: Oh,
2: yeah.
1: Their mouths are
2: Bobby,
1: huge.
2: Please. Bobby, please. Oh, God.
0: Yeah, okay. So, if you read that Barry Gibb of the Bee Gees is dead, don't worry. It's a hoax. Here's the latest on Barry. Yes, reports of his death have been greatly exaggerated, right? And Anne Hathaway, the actress, recently divulged on a podcast the secret that she was blind in one eye for several years.
3: I was half blind for 10 years, 30 to 40. I had an early onset cataract. It impacted my vision so much that I was basically legally blind out of my left eye. I wound up getting surgery. I didn't realize how bad it had gotten until I could finally see the full spectrum. I appreciate vision because I literally feel like every day I wake up and I get to see the way that I do, it's a miracle. Two generations back, that wouldn't have been an option for someone like me. So like, I actually do feel very connected to that kind of a miracle.
0: Anne is 43 now. And Megan Maroney, country singer, performed Wonder at her best friend Natalie's wedding last weekend. And the song is actually written about Natalie finding the right guy.
4: I've played this song a lot, but I think that this might be the most meaningful time that I play it. For those of you that don't know, the first song I ever released was a song written for Natalie. She was trying to date some loser. In the song, I'm telling Natalie, if you just hold out, you're going to find someone that is going to show up early, and you're never going to have to wonder how he feels about you.

Meanwhile, Alan Jackson gave an emotional performance of his post-9/11 anthem, Where Were You, When the World Stopped Turning, at the annual National Memorial Day concert. Here's a bit of that for you. Just

0: Yes, indeed. I remember where I was, sitting right here, as a matter of fact. KOH News Time, 7:20.
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16: I think that AOC, if she gets in this race, she will be the immediate front runner. Now, she hasn't fully decided, according to Axios. She's launched a national tour in recent weeks without calling it one. If she jumps in, tell me what that does to Kamala Harris and Gavin Newsom and J.B. Pritzker and everybody else whose name is mentioned. 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
0: 7:18 as we check right now traffic on KOH. 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
20: Heads up, police report a crash with an injury in West Reno on 80 eastbound west of Mogul Road. Delays are still reported on 395 southbound from Lemon to Panther and on Pyramid Highway between Highland Ranch Parkway and Eagle Canyon Road. From the Right Now Traffic Center, I'm the Saxman.
21: I'm KOH's Lindsay Matherly with your first alert weather forecast. We've got rain in the forecast the next couple of days here in Reno. Snow levels around 6,000 feet, which could drop to around 5,500 feet later on tonight. And as for temperatures, cooler than usual. High today of only 55 degrees. Tonight, overnight low of 40. And then tomorrow, mostly cloudy, rain possible with a high of 63. We'll start warming up as we get closer to the weekend, and we should be back in the 70s by Saturday and Sunday.
0: And right now, we've still got 40 in Minden, Gardnerville. Carson City bumping up to 41 degrees. Cold Springs now with 38 degrees. And we're holding 40 here at KOH Radio Center. 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
0: Now with more news, here's Michael Kastner.
22: President Trump is set to hold a cabinet meeting at the White House today. It was originally planned to be held at Camp David, but that was called off due to possible bad weather conditions. The meeting will reportedly focus on the economy and the ongoing war in Iran. With the eyes of the political world focused on Texas, State Attorney General Ken Paxton is claiming victory in the Republican primary runoff for U.S. Senate. Paxton handily defeated incumbent Republican Senator John Cornyn in Tuesday's vote. Paxton, who was endorsed by President Trump last week, will face Democratic State Representative James Tallarico in the November midterms. Memorial Day marked the start of the summer travel season and a dangerous spike in road fatalities. More from Mark Mayfield.
23: June, July, and August are known as the 100 deadliest days. State troopers say speeding, drunk driving, and distractions drive up crashes this time of year. Teen drivers are especially at risk.
22: I'm Michael Kastner.
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0: KOH News Time 723 as we check in with John Sanchez for another Wall Street update from the offices of Sanchez Gaunt Capital Management. And a look at local stocks in the mix this time around. John, how are we doing overall?
5: Well, if I can stop laughing on the joke you just told me off air, we're doing great, Ross.
0: All right, well, that'll be our joke of the day coming up here in just a bit.
5: Please do. That okay. is a great one. That is a great one. All right, here's where we sit. 316 gain on the Dow, 0.63%. NASDAQ negative 38, and the S&P's higher by 3. Let's go to oil, $4.04 loss, $89.85 a barrel. 2 basis point decline on the 10-year at a yield of 4.47%. All right, to our local list, here we go. We'll start with Amazon up $4.39, 1.65% gain, $269.65 a share. Apple upside $2.69, 0.87% to $311.03. Got a little weakness in the miners this morning. Gold's down $52.40, so we're seeing Barrick pulling back 1.45% or 60 cents to $41.49. Newmont losing 2.86% or $3.21 to $108.40. Financials a little sloppy today also. Bank of America's down 23 cents at a price of $51.97 a share. Wells Fargo losing 1.5% or $1.17 to $76.35. 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Horton's up $5.64 to $151.24. 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KB Home's up $1.95. And Pulte up $4.10. Wrap it up with Tesla, pretty quiet, up $3.69 is all, 0.85% to $437.24. Dow's up 283, NASDAQ negative 50, the S&P lower by 1. I'll see you in 30 minutes for gold, oil, and bonds. From the office of Sanchez Gaunt Capital Management, I'm John Sanchez, Newstalk 780 KOH.
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0: 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Here's the Zaxman.
21: Police report that they're still working to clear a crash with an injury in West Reno on 80 eastbound west of Mogul Road. Delays are still reported on 395 southbound from Lemon to Panther and on Pyramid Highway between Highland Ranch Parkway and Eagle Canyon Road. From the Right Now Traffic Center, I'm the Zaxman.
22: I'm KOH's Lindsay Matherly with your First Alert weather forecast. Today, mostly cloudy, rainy, a little breezy at times, but our high today, only 55 degrees. Showers are going to continue through tomorrow with valley rain, some light Sierra snow, and a few isolated thunderstorms. High tomorrow of 63. And as for Friday, still cloudy, but 30% chance for some showers with a high of 67.
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0: A mathematician, a statistician, and an accountant apply for the same job. The interviewer calls in the mathematician and asks, what does 2 plus 2 equal? The mathematician replies, 4. The interviewer asks, 4 exactly? Guy looks at the interviewer incredulously and says, yeah, 4 exactly. Then he calls in the statistician, asks him the same question. Statistician says, well, on average, 4, give or take 10%, but on average, 4. Then he calls in the accountant, same question. The accountant gets up, locks the door, closes the shade, sits down next to the interviewer and says, what do you want it to equal? My kind of accountant, right?
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0: Good morning. 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
23: ABC News. I'm Sherry Preston. Ugandan authorities have ordered the closure of the border with Congo effective immediately as cases of that rare type of Ebola surge. The decision coming after a rise in the number of Ugandan health workers exposed to the virus by Congolese patients who crossed the border before the outbreak was declared on May 15th. The White House has been expressing optimism and ongoing discussions with Iran, but several key topics remain up in the air before a peace deal will be signed. ABC's Ian Panel in Israel.
24: The discussions that are ongoing right now is basically to try and lift the siege of the Strait of Hormuz, the restrictions put in place by Iran, and to allow the US naval blockade to be withdrawn. What it doesn't resolve are the outstanding issues, the ones that existed before, during the war, and throughout this ceasefire, primarily Iran's nuclear program.
23: The president saying he is confident Iran will make concessions. This is ABC News.
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25: KOH News time, 7:31. It's still 42 degrees here in Reno. I'm Kelsey Frobis, and here's what's trending. Rescue crews are searching for a hiker deep in the Sierra who failed to return after a trip in the mountains above Lake Tahoe. The El Dorado County Sheriff's Office says Jason Coffrin did not return after hiking from Fallen Leaf Lake and into Desolation Wilderness. The 60-year-old is 6'2" and weighs 150 pounds, with brown hair, hazel eyes, and an athletic build. Deputies say he might have been wearing khaki shorts, but his exact clothing is unknown, Anyone who saw him should call the El Dorado County Sheriff's Office. The Washoe County Sheriff's Office is conducting a death investigation in Lemon Valley. They say around 8:15 a.m. yesterday, deputies were called to the area of Fleetwood Drive and Budger Way for reports of a possibly deceased person. When police arrived, they found a confirmed deceased individual in the area. Police say there is no identified threat to the public and identification is pending notification of next of kin. Some big plans for the Washoe Opioid Abatement and Recovery Fund as they aim to assist recovering drug addicts in their recovery.
1: And so we want to make sure that we're doing outreach and connection to services, housing services, mobile health care, overdose prevention, child welfare best practices, program evaluation, and peer-led mental health supports for behavioral health workers.
25: Grants and Community Program Analysis Lauren Beal adds that they will have just over $5.5 million available for fiscal year 2027. An investigation is underway after a human skull was found in Nye County. The Nye County Sheriff's Office says they received a report of a possible human skull discovery in the area of Barney Road and Nye Road around 7 p.m. Sunday. The discovery was made by hikers, and investigators say they cannot speculate on how long the skull had been there or the identity of the deceased individual. The Nye County Sheriff's Office says they will submit the remains to the Clark County Coroner's Office for DNA analysis to determine the identity of the deceased. Anyone with information is asked to call 775-751-7000. Former Washoe County Judge Bridget Robb appeared in Sparks Municipal Court yesterday, where she pled guilty to a misdemeanor stalking charge. She suddenly retired earlier this year when a protective order was issued against her. Accusations came to light that she was following a woman around who was dating an attorney that Robb had a casual relationship with for several years. Court documents claim Robb repeatedly drove in front of her house and followed her around town. Robb is being sentenced to pay $22,000 in restitution, complete 100 hours of community service, and undergo 6 months of mental health counseling. Robb is due to report back to court on July 14th. The Washoe County School District approving a balanced budget for fiscal year 2027, but the budget wasn't always balanced.
2: Given the scale of that shortfall, we started meeting with chiefs, the superintendent, and the executive team with all chiefs to go through various budget reduction scenarios.
25: WCSD Chief Financial Officer Mark Mathers adds that declines in both birth rates and enrollment rates within the Washoe County helped to cause that $18 million deficit. A man has been arrested on DUI charges near Pioneer Trail. Around 7:30 p.m. Saturday, California Highway Patrol received a call of a driver seen driving recklessly and being possibly impaired on US 50. Witnesses say the driver was driving erratically, crossing double yellow lines and throwing objects out of the vehicle. The driver was eventually located wedged between trees on California Conservancy property. CHP says the driver, identified as Leonard Decker, displayed objective signs and symptoms of stimulant intoxication. Decker was arrested on charges of DUI, possession of a controlled substance, and resisting an officer. A new study from UNLV finds that C. auris, a deadly fungus, can be detected faster by testing wastewater from sewers at hospitals rather than testing samples from wastewater plants.
3: The strain is resistant to many antifungal medicines and can persist on surfaces for months. Professor Edwin O, director of the UNLV Center for Water Intelligence and Community Health, says more than a third of patients with an invasive infection will die.
4: C. auris, it's transmissible across patients because patients come in contact with contaminated surfaces or objects in healthcare facilities, and then it gets either onto your skin or into your system.
3: In 2022, Nevada experienced the largest recorded C. auris outbreak in the U.S. when it turned up at 22 healthcare sites. I'm Suzanne Potter.
25: Right now, traffic and weather together on News Talk 780 KOH. Here's the Sax Man.
21: Police report that they're still working to clear a crash with an injury in West Reno on 80 eastbound west of Mogul Road. Delays are still reported on 395 southbound from Lemon to Panther and on Pyramid Highway between Highland Ranch Parkway and Eagle Canyon Road. From the Right Now Traffic Center, I'm the Saxman.
22: Good morning, I'm Cola Waits to Lindsay Matherly with your First Alert weather forecast. We're going to be waking up to some wet roads this morning. Expect on and off again showers throughout the day. Snow levels around 6,000 feet. Temperature's going to be much cooler than average. In fact, our high today, 55 degrees here in Reno. A few isolated thunderstorms will be possible this afternoon. And then tonight, overnight low of 40. Tomorrow, same thing. On and off again rain here in Reno. A little warmer, though, with a high of 63.
0: Bank of Inns now 41 degrees. Minden, Gardnerville, Carson City. Cold Springs checking in with 38 degrees. We've got 40 Spanish Springs. 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

0: 7:38, Reno's Morning News Plus for Wednesday, the 27th of May, underway. Doesn't seem like a May day, though, does it, with all the showers we're experiencing and colder temperatures? Coming up in just a bit, we'll focus on the family with Jim Daly at 7:45. This morning, Jim talks about expressions of love. John Sanchez tracking Wall Street. He'll have another update for you at 7:53. Right now, though, it is time to check out some broken news from around the nation and world. Developments of a less than substantive nature, but still worthy of note. Big mystery here. After missing for 14 years, over a decade, a U-Haul trailer randomly ended up back at the store in central New York. Here is U-Haul employee Michael Gosser talking about finding the missing trailer that just reappeared and how much it would cost to rent it out for 14 years.
1: So when I opened it up, I'm like, well, that's not normal. And then I was looking for the license plate, and the license plate's gone too, so I knew something was up. For 14 years, multiply that by $30 a day, it'd be about $153,000. And then you have to add on the tax, of course, so that rounded up to about $165,000.
0: For that kind of money, you could buy your own super trailer, right? Or even an RV. It was dropped off late at night, and they have no plans to try and find the person. They're just glad to get it back. Apparently, many U-Haul trucks and equipment, pieces of equipment, trailers go missing each year. So have you heard about the latest workout trend in New York City? It is chess boxing, not chest, but chess, as in pawns and rooks and knights and kings and queens, which is where competitors engage in an 11-round match, alternating between playing chess on a game board and actually boxing in a ring. William Graff is with the New York Chess Boxing, talking about the new competitive fighting sports.
2: I've been playing competitive chess tournaments for over 20 years. I'm a FIDE master. I teach the chess. Juan is the best at teaching boxing. We really break it down, learning how to do each punch properly. Then we go to the chess component where I'm breaking down important chess concepts. We play, and we focus on making those transitions.
0: Yeah, my castle or my knight is going to beat up your pawn there. So imagine losing your keys at a large sporting venue. Well, that's what happened here, but someone held them up, and everyone began singing about them. The guy who dropped them claimed them, so they sang a victory chant here.

0: Yeah. Starting out with whose keys are these and ending up with he's got his keys when he held them up. Well, actress Anne Hathaway recently divulged on a podcast a secret. That was, she was legally blind in one eye for several years.
1: I was half blind for 10 years, 30 to 40. I had an early onset cataract. It impacted my vision so much that I was basically legally blind out of my left eye. I wound up getting surgery. I didn't realize how bad it had gotten until I could finally see the full spectrum. I appreciate vision because I literally feel like every day I wake up and I get to see the way that I do, it's a miracle. Two generations back, that wouldn't have been an option for someone like me. So like, I actually do feel very connected to that kind of a miracle.
0: Indeed. In Tennessee, a school is getting some heat for having an outdoor rain or shine graduation ceremony without a plan to move them inside if there was a downpour. And naturally, that's exactly what happened last weekend.
2: As soon as they started speaking, it just started pouring. I was like nervous that someone was gonna like slip and fall down the bleachers. My daughter was already like, we're already planning to redo photos. Like she wants to go back and do photos on the football field and, you know, like dress up again.
3: My child, who had put so much into this day to make it special and was so excited, I just could not stand to sit there and see her get drowned like that.
0: A couple of angry parents talking about the rainy ceremony. Meanwhile, a seven-year-old who goes by Danger just scaled the 3,000-foot cliff El Capitan in Yosemite National Park. Here's Joey Danger Evermore. Yep, Joey Danger Evermore. Believe that? And his dad talking about it.
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6: It's an unbelievable task to climb the front of El Capitan. I don't want to

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9: We're at 746. It's time to focus on the family. Here's Jim Daly.
10: Teresa had a stroke 18 years ago. She doesn't have control over her hands the way she once did. She has a hard time doing simple things in life, like styling her own hair. When she goes to the beauty salon, she leaves with a smile. She feels beautiful, but as soon as she washes her hair, it all falls flat, and she can't get it to look the way the stylist does. Andrew, Teresa's husband of nearly 45 years, knows how much joy a new hairstyle brings her. He wants her to feel great about her hair every day, not just a few times a month. So he went to his wife's salon and bought the hair products that he needed to recreate his wife's look at home. Then Teresa's hairstylist taught him how to use it all. Andrew spent hours practicing with a brush, a curling iron, and hairspray. He's not ready to declare mastery over hairstyling, but he sure enjoys seeing the smile on Teresa's face. Expressions of love, like Andrew's, are inspiring. Sadly, you don't hear about them very often. The media gets better ratings when they expose the latest gossip on marriages that don't work out. And that's too bad. We need to hear more stories like Teresa and Andrew's. They remind us that every marriage has obstacles to overcome, and most couples hang in there when things get tough. Not only do they find a way to stay together, they turn their challenges into the very thing that deepens their love. To help your marriage thrive, go to FocusOnTheFamily.com. I'm Jim Daly.
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4: 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First up, the Saxman.
5: The roads are now crash-free. All previously reported crashes have been cleared. Delays are still reported on 395 southbound from Lemon to Panther and on Pyramid between Highland Ranch Parkway and Eagle Canyon Road. From the Right Now Traffic Center, I'm the Saxman.
6: I'm Goal 8's Lindsay Matherly with your first alert weather forecast. We've got rain in the forecast the next couple of days here in Reno. Snow levels around 6,000 feet, which could drop to around 5,500 feet later on tonight. And as for temperatures, cooler than usual. High today of only 55 degrees. Tonight, overnight low of 40. And then tomorrow, mostly cloudy, rain possible with a high of 63. We'll start warming up as we get closer to the weekend, and we should be back in the 70s by Saturday and Sunday.
4: And we've got a 1-degree warm-up going on in several places this morning. 41 now, Minden, Gardnerville, Carson City. Still 38 degrees, Gold Springs. And we've bumped up to 41 degrees here at KOH Radio Center.
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7: President Trump will meet with his cabinet at the White House today to discuss ending the war with Iran. A White House official says all cabinet members will be there, including outgoing intelligence director Tulsi Gabbard, to discuss what they call recent successes of the administration and offer foreign policy updates. The U.S. is still trying to reach a peace deal with Iran. President Trump is congratulating Ken Paxton, who won the Texas Republican primary Tuesday for U.S. Senate. Speaking to supporters Tuesday night, the state attorney general praised his opponent, incumbent Republican Senator John Cornyn.
8: John has dedicated much of his life to serving Texas. He's worked diligently for years to help Texas. And for that spirit of service to the Lone Star State and our nation, I'm very grateful. Thank you, John.
7: It was just last week that President Trump endorsed Paxton, effectively turning the race on its head. All evacuation orders are now over in Garden Grove, California, after experts and first responders were able to stabilize a damaged chemical storage tank. Late last week, officials were worried that the compromised tank might explode and cause a massive blast. That led to upwards of 50,000 people being ordered to evacuate the area.
9: It's not going to last forever. It's just another speed bump. I mean, we as a community always have a way of coming right back. And right now we're just trying to survive, but we'll get back to thriving really quick.
7: Protesters are gathered this morning again outside a Newark ICE detention center. New Jersey ICE detention center following another day of physical clashes with ICE personnel. Scott Pringle reports.
10: Video shows protesters at times blocking vehicles while ICE agents are seen pushing protesters and using pepper spray and batons on them outside Delaney Hall.
11: They're being brutal. 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
4: 7:53, as we see how Wall Street is wrapping up the 7 o'clock hour of trading. From Sanchez Gott Capital Management, here again is John Sanchez. How are we doing?
22: Yeah, we've gone kind of quiet, Ross. Dow's about the same level as the other averages from last report. We've got a 267 gain on the Dow, 0.53%. Trade level 50,723. NASDAQ negative 21, and the S&P higher by one. So, yeah, gone flat here. All right, time for the GOB numbers. Let's go to the bond market side. We've got the 5-year unchanged at a yield of 4.17. The 10-year is down one basis point at a yield of 4.48%. 30-year is down one basis point at a yield of 5.01%. On the currency, euro versus the dollar at $1.16, no movement today. Oil lower by $3.20, 3.41% loss to $90.69 a barrel. Gold down $58.60, 1.3% decline at $4,443.70 an ounce. Silver down at $1.70, 2.21% at $74.91 an ounce. Dow's up 261, NASDAQ down 25, S&P unchanged. I'll see you in 30 minutes for the Dow 30 analysis. From the office of Sanchez Not Capital Management, I'm John Sanchez, News Talk 780 KOH.
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4: 7:58 as we check right. right, now traffic, here again, the Saxman.
0: The roads remain crash-free at this time. 395 southbound has delays from Lemon all the way down to Panther, and Pyramid Highway is experiencing delays between Highland Ranch Parkway and Eagle Canyon Road. From the Right Now Traffic Center, I'm the Saxman.
1: I'm Chloe's Lindsay Matherly with your First Alert weather forecast. Today, mostly cloudy, rainy, a little breezy at times, but our high today, only 55 degrees. Showers are going to continue through tomorrow with valley rain, some light Sierra snow, and a few isolated thunderstorms. High tomorrow of 63. Now as for Friday, still cloudy, but 30% chance for some showers with a high of 67.
4: 41 degrees, Minden, Gardnerville, Carson City. We've got Cold Springs checking in with 38 degrees, Spanish Springs 41, as it is here at KOH Radio Center. 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KOH News Time, 7:59. Good morning and happy Wednesday, the 27th of May. I'm Ross Mitchell, and thank you for joining us here on News Talk 780 KOH, where coming up in just a few moments, we'll check in with Kim Commando for her digital life hack, Kim talking about yet another tech-related scam and some tips on how you can avoid it. Plus, we'll check in with Sarah Diatri at the Nevada Humane Society as she introduces us to our Pet of the Week here on Reno's Morning News Plus.
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6: From ABC News. I'm Sherry Preston. President Trump and his cabinet are just about ready to start a meeting at the White House where they will discuss the ongoing war in Iran. Iranian state television is reporting on an unofficial document that contains what it says is a memorandum of understanding on the framework of a peace agreement. However, says ABC's Karen Travers at the White House,
7: it would be very hard to see how the Trump administration would agree to this. It includes the management by Iran post-war, that they would handle the traffic in the Strait of Hormuz, and also the removal of U.S. forces from that region. Now, the White House has not commented on this at this point. This, again, is from Iranian state TV, but it certainly would seem to be something that would favor Iran with significant concessions by the United States.
6: The White House responding to that memorandum by saying that negotiations are proceeding nicely. Uganda has ordered the closure of the border with Congo immediately as the number of Ebola cases surge. Here's ABC's Faith Thabube at CDC headquarters in Atlanta.
8: Health officials warning the outbreak is spreading faster than responders can contain it. One American aid worker in the region telling us doctors are already stretched thin.
9: Right now we're working 14, 16-hour days, 6, 7 days a week. We're trying to rotate to get breaks.
8: At least 10 African nations bordering the Democratic Republic of the Congo now at an elevated transmission risk.
6: The CDC asking for volunteers to screen Americans returning from the hot zone. In Laos, the search is on for two more people still missing after that cave they were exploring in flooded during a sudden rainstorm.
10: Rescuers have announced that five of the seven people trapped inside that cave have been found, and almost miraculously, they're said to be found in good condition. Again, they've been in that cave in total darkness for more than a week.
6: ABC's Maggie Rooley at the Foreign Desk. Right now, the Dow is up 12 points. 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
15: AOH News Time, 8:02. It's still 42 degrees here in Reno. I'm Kelsey Frobis, and here's what's trending. Rescue crews are still searching for a hiker deep in the Sierra who failed to return after a trip in the mountains above Lake Tahoe. The El Dorado County Sheriff's Office says Jason Corrin did not return after hiking from Fallen Leaf Lake into the Desolation Wilderness. The 60-year-old is 6'2" and weighs 150 pounds with brown hair, hazel eyes, and an athletic build. Deputies say he might have been wearing khaki shorts, but his exact clothing is unknown. Anyone who saw him should call the El Dorado County Sheriff's Office. The Washoe County Sheriff's Office is conducting a death investigation in Lemon Valley. They say around 8:15 a.m. yesterday, deputies were called into the area of Fleetwood Drive and Budger Way for reports of a possibly deceased person. When police arrived, they found a confirmed deceased individual in the area. Police say there is no identified threat to the public, and identification is pending notification of next of kin. An investigation is underway after a human skull was found in Nye County. The Nye County Sheriff's Office says they received a report of a possible human skull discovery in the area of Barney Road and Nye Road around 7 p.m. Sunday. The discovery was made by hikers, and investigators say they cannot speculate on how long the skull had been there or the identity of the deceased individual. The Nye County Sheriff's Office says they will submit the remains to the Clark County Coroner's Office for DNA analysis to determine the identity of the deceased. Anyone with information is asked to call 775-751-7000. A man has been arrested on DUI charges near Pioneer Trail. Around 7:30 p.m. Saturday, California Highway Patrol received a call of a driver seen recklessly driving and being potentially impaired on U.S. 50. Witnesses say the driver was driving erratically, crossing double yellow lines, and throwing objects out of the vehicle. The vehicle was eventually located wedged between trees on California Conservancy property. CHP says the driver, identified as Leonard Decker, displayed objective signs and symptoms of stimulant intoxication. Decker was arrested on charges of DUI, possession of a controlled substance, and resisting an officer. Some big plans for the Washoe Opioid Abatement and Recovery Fund as they aim to assist recovering drug addicts in their recovery.
3: And so we want to make sure that we're doing outreach and connection to services, housing services, mobile health care, overdose prevention, child welfare best practices, program evaluation, and peer-led mental health supports for behavioral health workers.
15: Grants and Community Program Analysis Lauren Beal adds they will have just over $5.5 million available for fiscal year 2027. The Washoe County School District approving a balanced budget for fiscal year 2027, but it wasn't always like this.
14: Given the scale of that shortfall, we started meeting with chiefs, the superintendent, and the executive team with all chiefs to go through various budget reduction scenarios.
15: WCSD Chief Financial Officer Mark Mathers adds that declines in both birth rates and enrollment rates within Washoe County helped to cause the $18 million deficit. The Lyon County School District Nutrition Services is once again providing free summer meals and meal kits to support students and families throughout the summer months. Beginning June 17th through August 12th, families may pick up weekly grocery meal kits every Wednesday at designated school sites across Lyon County. Kids or their parents and guardians may pick up meals in a drive-thru from 10 a.m. until 11 a.m. at Fernley Intermediate School, East Valley Elementary School, Silver Stage Elementary School, Dayton Intermediate School, and Yerington Elementary School. Former Washoe County Judge Bridget Robb appeared in Sparks Municipal Court yesterday, where she pled guilty to a misdemeanor stalking charge. She suddenly retired earlier this year when a protective order was issued against her. Accusations started coming to light that she was following a woman around who was dating an attorney that Rob had a casual relationship with for several years. Court documents claim Rob repeatedly drove in front of her house and followed her around town. Rob is being sentenced to pay $22,000 in restitution, complete 100 hours of community service, and undergo 6 months of mental health counseling. Rob is due to report back on July 14th. Right now, traffic and weather together on News Talk 780 KOH.
0: The roads are still crash-free. Heavy traffic still reported on Pyramid Highway between Highland Ranch Parkway and Eagle Canyon Road. And delays are reported on 580 southbound from the Spaghetti Bowl and McCarran Boulevard south. From the Right Now Traffic Center, I'm the Saxman.
16: Good morning, I'm Cola Waits to Lindsay Matherly with your First Alert weather forecast. We're going to be waking up to some wet roads this morning. Expect on and off again showers throughout the day. Snow levels around 6,000 feet. Temperature is going to be much cooler than average. In fact, our high today, 55 degrees here in Reno. A few isolated thunderstorms will be possible this afternoon. And then tonight, overnight low of 40. Tomorrow, same thing. On and off again rain here in Reno. A little warmer, though, with a high of 63.
4: 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KOH News Time coming up on 808. Reno's Morning News Buzz for Wednesday, the 27th of May, underway. I'm Ross Mitchell, and we thank you for joining us here on News Talk 780 KOH, where in just a few moments, We'll hear from Kim Commando talking about yet another tech-related scam. She has a few tips on how you can avoid it. Right now, though, it is time to meet our Pet of the Week from the Nevada Humane Society. And here to introduce us to our adoptable Pet of the Week, she is back on a one-off, I guess, a la carte appearance, is Sarah Diatri, who used to host this segment each week, and then Nate Hurin took it over. But Nate is out of town this week, so Sarah said, hey, I'll come back if you don't mind. I said, if we don't mind, what are you talking about? Glad to have you anytime, Sarah. How you been?
17: I've been good. How have you been?
4: Well, we've missed you. Nothing on Nate there, but, you know, it's a little different, so we're getting used to it. I think he's getting used to it. Yeah. I think he's getting used to us, taking him a little while to do so. But, yeah, he'll be back next week, correct?
17: Yes, Nate, we'll be back next week.
4: All right. Meanwhile, let us meet our adoptable pet of the week this morning, who is a 5-year-old silver domestic short hair named Jade, right?
17: Yes, Jade is so, so sweet. She has such a big personality, and she loves people. She came to us as an owner surrender, but she has made it clear that she loves to be front and center, and she's very sweet and social and affectionate, but it also does mean that she, because she loves being the star of the show, yeah, she would be better as the only pet in the home.
4: Now, does that apply to being the only, shall we say, person needing attention? What about kids being in the house? Does she get jealous of children and other people in the house, or just other animals?
17: I'm not too sure about kids, but I know that she does not do great with other pets, but okay, she is so sweet. Literally, like, you'll walk into her little kennel, and she just comes straight to you, and she just nuzzles up on your leg.
4: All right, so I understand that, as many animals do, Jade has some medical issues that need to be taken care of.
17: Yes, yes. She does have some moderate dental disease, and she has a history of ear infection related to a polyp formation. We're still not too sure about the origins, so she is currently on a hypoallergenic diet just to see if food sensitivities are what's causing the ear infection.
4: There could indeed be a connection there. So Jade is ready to find a home where she can settle in, be spoiled, and just enjoy someone's one and only attention, right?
17: Yes.
4: All right. And you can see, well, is she on, you have a picture of her on your website, I presume?
17: She does have a picture on our website. She's so cute, and she has beautiful green eyes.
4: All right. You can go to the Nevada Humane Society website at NevadaHumaneSociety.org. Meanwhile, you have a special event coming up, a TNR event, as they call it. Tell us what that means.
17: Yes. So TNR stands for Trap, Neuter, Return. It basically means that neighborhood cats are brought in to our care, and we're able to spay and neuter them. And we basically just release them back into wherever they were living before.
4: So we're talking about feral cats, essentially, right?
17: Yes, feral cats. And this helps in all areas. Even if you have, like, problems with cats who are constantly, like, peeing on your lawn or anything, spay and neutering them actually really helps reduce the nuisance behaviors. And we'll have a lot more information on them coming out soon. We'll have information on our website and all of our socials.
4: All right, now, when is that happening again?
17: So it'll be from June 1st to July 12th.
4: All right, so over a month-long event there. So let me ask you, though, do you need to be a little careful about rounding up feral cats as far as being bitten and maybe contracting an infection of some sort?
17: Of course, it's always better to have, like, gloves on and everything, but we actually will teach you how to trap them, and we provide resources on, like the actual traps itself too. So we do try our best to help you feel as prepared as possible.
4: So you have classes on that, or how does that work?
17: It's not exactly classes, but if people come in, our front desk team will absolutely help you and, like, literally show you how to go through them and best practices as well.
4: All right. So at one point, the TNR concept was not allowed in Nevada, or at least not in the area, because once a cat was taken into custody, if you will, and treated, you couldn't let them back out because that would constitute abandonment, correct?
17: I'm honestly not too sure about the history of it. Our team would be much more well-equipped to answer that question.
4: Well, only because, you know, we have our own little group of feral cats that live here at Radio Center, and we feed them and take care of them and so forth, and somebody suggested to me we should look into that kind of thing, and the answer was, once you take them in, they can't be released back into their feralness, if you will, because it would constitute abandonment, which was not not legal under humane laws.
17: I want to say that it's more about the spay and neutering. It actually just increases their, like, quality of life. But,
4: gotcha.
17: Yeah, I'm not too sure about, like, the social aspect. But I think that, like, it's mainly just the spay and neutering.
4: All right. Well, Sarah, very good. Nice to hear from you again. And again, if you want to meet Jade, you can stop by the Nevada Humane Society's Reno campus at 2825 Longley Lane, Suite B, or go online to NevadaHumaneSociety.org for more information. Have a great week, and nice to chat with you again. Take care.
17: Yes, thank you so much. Take care.
4: All right. Sarah Dietru, the Nevada Humane Society. KOH News Time, 8:14.
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4: 8:19 as we check in with the Saxman for another KOH Right Now traffic update. How are we doing?
0: Watch out for a crash with an injury reported on Mount Rose Highway at the hairpin turn below Reindeer Lodge. Heavy traffic still reported on Pyramid Highway between Highland Ranch Parkway and Eagle Canyon Road, and delays are still reported on 580 southbound from Glendale and McCarran Boulevard South. From the Right Now Traffic Center, I'm the Saxman.
13: I'm KOH's Lindsay Matherly with your First Alert weather forecast. We've got rain in the forecast the next couple of days here in Reno. Snow levels around 6,000 feet, which could drop to around 5,500 feet later on tonight. And as for temperatures, cooler than usual. High today of only 55 degrees. Tonight, overnight low of 40, and then tomorrow, mostly cloudy, rain possible with a high of 63. We'll start warming up as we get closer to the weekend, and we should be back in the 70s by Saturday and Sunday.
4: 42 Carson City, 41 degrees still here at KOH Radio Center.
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23: President Trump will meet with his cabinet at the White House today to discuss ending the war with Iran. A White House official says all cabinet members will be there, including outgoing intelligence director Tulsi Gabbard, to discuss what they call recent successes of the administration and offer foreign policy updates. President Trump is congratulating Ken Paxton, who won the Texas Republican primary Tuesday for U.S. Senate. Paxton, the state attorney general who picked up an endorsement from Trump last week, beat incumbent John Cornyn. Paxton will face Democrat James Tallarico in the November election. And NASA is taking its first steps towards building a permanent base on the moon. Ira Spitzer reports the space agency updated its ambitious plans yesterday.
24: NASA Administrator Jared Isaacman laid out a $20 billion blueprint with private industry playing a central role for a permanent American foothold on the lunar surface.
23: I'm Michael Kastner.
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4: Here it's Tuesday, May 24. Time for another Wall Street update with John Sanchez. Sanchez got Capital Management at a focus on the 30 stocks inside the Dow. John, how are we doing?
5: Well, still holding on to some pretty good gains on the Dow side, Ross. 219 to be exact, 0.43%, but weakening further on the NASDAQ. You and I have been talking about this. There's got to be some profit taking. This thing just cannot continue setting records day after day after day. So pulling back a little bit, very small amount, though, down 87.33%. And the S&P lower by 10 points, just a fraction of a percent. All right, our ratio, 22 stocks are positive, 8 are negative. Top 3 percentage performers of the Dow are as following. Never see this one at the top of the list. That's Procter Gamble. Rising $4.77, 3.31% to $147.68. Second best is Nike, gaining $1.28, 2.87% to $46.22. And the third is Home Depot on the upside by $7.43, 2.39% to $317.91. Pressure point, remember on the local list, I told you the financials were weak. Well, here's a prime example. It's not just Wells Fargo and Bank of America, JP Morgan. It's at the bottom of the list here, down 2.73%, $8.40 loss to $298.34. Second worst is NVIDIA. There's one of the weaknesses of the NASDAQ. Down $2.47, 5.32% loss to $209.54. And the third is CVX, which, of course, Chevron, pulling back $1.06, 1.95% at $182.76 due to the decline in oil. Oil is actually starting to come back a little bit, Ross, down $2.95 right now at $90.94. Leave you with the Dow up 223, NASDAQ lower by 70, S&P giving up 8. I'll see you in 30 minutes to wrap her up. From the office of Sanchez Gaunt Capital Management, I'm John Sanchez, Newstalk 780 KOH.
4: 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KOH News Time coming up on 826.
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4: Right now, traffic on KOH at 828. Here's the Saxman.
0: Police report that they're still working to clear a crash with an injury on Mount Rose Highway near the hairpin turn below Reindeer Lodge. Heavy traffic still reported on Pyramid Highway between Highland Ranch Parkway and Eagle Canyon Road, and delays are still reported on 580 southbound from Glendale to McCarran Boulevard South. From the Right Now Traffic Center, I'm the Saxman.
16: I'm KOH's Lindsay Matherly with your First Alert weather forecast. Today, mostly cloudy, rainy, a little breezy at times, but our high today, only 55 degrees. Showers are going to continue through tomorrow with valley rain, some light Sierra snow, and a few isolated thunderstorms. High tomorrow of 63. And as for Friday, still cloudy, a 30% chance for some showers with a high of 67.
4: 42 degrees, Carson City, 41 here at KOH Radio Center. Well, Drake has 42 spots on this week's Hot 100, including 9 out of 10 in the top 10. And I cannot imagine what Casey Kasem's outtakes would sound like if he was still doing the weekly Top 40 countdown. Can you? American
3: Top 40. I'm Casey Kasem. Before the break, it was the number 2 song from Drake.
6: Number 2.
3: Ran to Atlanta, which takes us to our number 1 song of the week. And no surprise, it's from Drake. Just like 41 of his other songs on the Hot 100 this week. At number 1, it's Janis, STFU, which stands for Shut the... Is Dawn on the phone? Every week I can't have a number 1 song that has profanity in the song title. Is Dawn on the phone? Get Dawn on the phone. 42 songs in the top 100? Something must be screwy with the way they rate these days. I prefer the old days when an artist only had one song on the charts. Like Carl Douglas, Kung Fu Fighting. Let's get this done. I've got to do a Scooby-Doo in 30 minutes.
6: Casey's Coast to Coast.
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8: ABC News, I'm Sherry Preston. As a cabinet meeting is about to convene at the White House, the Trump administration is still expressing optimism on ongoing discussions with Iran. ABC Chief Foreign Correspondent Ian Pannell is in Israel with the latest.
9: The discussions that are ongoing right now is basically to try and lift the siege of the Strait of Hormuz, the restrictions put in place by Iran, and to allow the U.S. naval blockade to be withdrawn. What it doesn't resolve are the outstanding issues, the ones that existed before, during the war, and throughout this ceasefire, primarily Iran's nuclear program.
8: 9 people are still missing after a paper mill tank implosion in Washington state. Recovery teams say there's no hope of finding any more survivors. One person is confirmed to have died. 9 others were hospitalized. Uganda has closed its border with Congo as the cases of Ebola surge. There are suspected to be nearly 1,000 infections so far. This is ABC News.
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15: KOH News time, 8:31. It's now 43 degrees here in Reno. I'm Kelsey Frobis, and here's what's trending. Rescue crews are searching for a hiker deep in the Sierra who failed to return after a trip into the mountains above Lake Tahoe. The El Dorado County Sheriff's Office says Jason Cogran did not return after hiking from Fallen Leaf Lake and into the Desolation Wilderness. The 60-year-old is 6'2" and weighs 150 pounds with brown hair, hazel eyes, and an athletic build. Deputies say he might have been wearing khaki shorts, but his exact clothing is unknown. Anyone who saw him should call the El Dorado County Sheriff's Office. The Washoe County Sheriff's Office is conducting a death investigation in Lemon Valley. They say around 8:15 a.m. yesterday, deputies were called to the area of Fleetwood Drive and Budger Way for reports of a possibly deceased person. When police arrived, they found a confirmed deceased individual in the area. Police say there is no identified threat to the public and identification is pending notification of next of kin. An investigation is underway after a human skull was found in Nye County. The Nye County Sheriff's Office says they received a report of a possible human skull discovery in the area of Barney Road and Nye Road around 7 p.m. Sunday. Discovery was made by hikers, and investigators say they cannot speculate on how long the skull had been there or the identity of the deceased individual. The Nye County Sheriff's Office says they will submit the remains to the Clark County Coroner's Office for DNA analysis to determine the identity of the deceased. Anyone with information is asked to call 775-751-7000. A man has been arrested on DUI charges near Pioneer Trail. Around 7:30 p.m. Saturday, California Highway Patrol received a call of a driver seen driving recklessly and being possibly impaired on U.S. 50. Witnesses say the driver was driving erratically, crossing double yellow lines, and throwing objects out of the vehicle. The vehicle was eventually located wedged between two trees on California Conservancy property. CHP says the driver, identified as Leonard Decker, displayed objective signs and symptoms of stimulant intoxication. Decker was arrested and charged with DUI, possession of a controlled substance, and resisting an officer. Some big plans for the Washoe Opioid Abatement and Recovery Fund as they aim to assist recovering drug addicts in their recovery.
10: And so we want to make sure that we're doing outreach and connection to services, housing services, mobile health care, overdose prevention, child welfare best practices, program evaluation, and peer-led mental health supports for behavioral health workers.
15: Grants and Community Program Analysis Lauren Beal adds they will have just over $5.5 million available for fiscal year 2027. The Washoe County School District approving a balanced budget for fiscal year 2027, but it wasn't always balanced.
12: Given the scale of that shortfall, we started meeting with chiefs, the superintendent, and the executive team with all chiefs to go through various budget reduction scenarios.
15: WCSD Chief Financial Officer Mark Mathers adds that declines in both birth rates and enrollment rates within Washoe County helped to cause the $18 million deficit. Former Washoe County Judge Bridget Robb appeared in Sparks Municipal Court yesterday, where she pled guilty to a misdemeanor stalking charge. She suddenly retired earlier this year when a protective order was issued against her. Accusations came to light that she was following around a woman who was dating an attorney that Robb had a casual relationship with for several years. Court documents claim Robb repeatedly drove in front of her house and followed her around town. Robb is being sentenced to pay $22,000 in restitution, is required to complete 100 hours of community service, and undergo 6 months of mental health counseling. Robb is due to report back to court on July 14th. The Lyon County School District Nutrition Services is once again providing free summer meals and meal kits to support students and their families throughout the summer months. Beginning June 17th through August 12th, families may pick up weekly grocery meal kits every Wednesday at designated school sites across Lyon County. Kids or their parents and guardians may pick up the meals in a drive-thru from 10 a.m. through 11 a.m. at the following locations: Fernley Intermediate School, East Valley Elementary School, Silver Stage Elementary School, Dayton Intermediate School, and Yerington Elementary School. Right now, traffic and weather together on News Talk 780 KOH. Here's the Sax Man.
0: Police continue to work to clear a crash with an injury reported on Mount Rose Highway near the hairpin turn below Reindeer Lodge. And delays are still reported on Pyramid Highway between Highland Ranch Parkway and Eagle Canyon Road, as well as on 580 southbound from Glendale to McCarran Boulevard South. From the Right Now Traffic Center, I'm the Sax Man.
16: Good morning. I'm Cola Waits, Lindsay Matherly with your First Alert weather forecast. We're going to be waking up to some wet roads this morning. Expect on and off again showers throughout the day. Snow levels around 6,000 feet. Temperature is going to be much cooler than average. In fact, our high today, 55 degrees here in Reno. A few isolated thunderstorms will be possible this afternoon. And then tonight, overnight low of 40. Tomorrow, same thing. On and off again rain here in Reno. A little warmer, though, with a high of 63.
4: And still 41 degrees here, as it has been for the last couple of hours. 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All Hours Air. 837 Reno's Morning News Plus for Wednesday, the 27th of May, underway. I'm Ross Mitchell, and we thank you for joining us here on News Talk 780 KOH, where, in just a few moments, Memorial Day being the unofficial start of summer, first official day, I believe, is, what, June 21st? And with that in mind, summer vacation travel plans for the fam is our stand-up comedy spotlight topic this morning. Meanwhile, joining us now, as he does pretty much every day at this time, it is national correspondent Rory O'Neill to give us the latest on negotiations to end fighting in the Middle East. And good morning and happy Wednesday, Rory.
1: Happy Wednesday, Ross.
4: All right. So what is the latest? This morning, there was a proposal from the Iranians that sounded pretty encouraging. The market didn't react well to it, though. And when I think about it, though, it didn't really mention anything about nuclear development, did it?
1: Yeah. No, and the Trump administration says it's fabricated. So Iran media had put out a statement saying, we're going to open up the Strait of Hormuz, and the U.S. has agreed to lift the blockade on the entire Iranian coastline. That's the deal. And then the Trump administration said, oh, no, it's not. So we're about to hear from the president, who's hosting a cabinet meeting at the White House. We thought it was going to be at Camp David yesterday, but I guess bad weather, and it's just easier to stay at the White House. So we were expecting a briefing. And, you know, when he has these cabinet meetings, the president just tends to riff for a while, giving soundbite after soundbite. So we'll see what he has to say.
4: All right. So and what about the question of a toll and Iran controlling? They were going to control the flow, but was there still going to be a toll involved there?
1: Well, it's not a toll anymore. It's an environmental fee. How about that one?
4: Oh, well, there you go. They've been learning from the government, haven't they?
1: Right? So that was how Iran was sort of spinning things. The Trump administration wants to go back to the way it was in February when, you know, shipping was free to pass through this international waterway. So it's still a bit of a wait and see. We're trying to get to this memorandum of understanding that hopefully brings us a little bit closer to resolution. But it still seems like fundamental issues. The two sides are right where they started.
4: Yeah, it doesn't seem to make any, no matter what anyone says, it seems like we come right back to where we were before anyone said anything. So we'll see what happens after that meeting at the White House with the president. Meanwhile, on a totally different topic, NASA announcing plans for building a permanent base on the moon, of all places. What do you know about
1: right?
4: that?
1: it's quite ambitious. It's a 7-year, $20 billion plan that would have this lunar base built over 3 different phases, some of which could launch in just a matter of months, really, sending some of the equipment there. But it's complicated. I mean, I'm trying to go through the timeline, and it's tough for me to keep track, and I even know what they're talking about.
4: You are a veteran space reporter.
1: Right, and they speak in initials. And you're like, wait, what is the LTVR again? Oh, let me go back and look at that. It's an ambitious plan, but for several reasons. One, it would teach us more about how the moon works. Two, it would help us prepare to send Americans onto Mars. And three, it would make sure we stay ahead of China, which also has its own ambitions for the moon.
4: So I can imagine if we both got up there at the same time, all sorts of things could go wrong. Any chance we would ever collaborate with China on something like that?
1: Well, you know, look, keep hope alive, right? I mean, look, we have been working with Russia in space for about 50 years. Through a lot of ups and downs. Right now, some of the downs, and yet we managed to work together in space. So maybe there's some way, but it doesn't seem anything short term.
4: So how big would this base be? Have they figured out square footage at all? Is that in the plans that you've seen?
1: This is where things sort of get off the rails. You're picturing Space 1999, right? And Martin Landau and Barbara Bain and walking through in bell-bottom pants. I get it. But this is going to be more of a campsite. So you're going to have, all right, here's a nuclear power station that's going to be way over past that crater there. We'll have the, you know, where we sleep will be over here. A launch landing pad, we'll put that way over there. A fuel station way over there. So it seems to be more like a whole bunch of individual buildings rather than like building a shopping mall size complex.
4: All right, so not so much of a compound as it would be, stake your claim wherever you feel comfortable kind of thing.
1: Well, right, but it would be, so they'd send up these missions with all this cargo, and the astronauts that would go and visit would then, you know, have it there at the ready when they arrive. But it would sort of be scattered about in a much larger area. I'm trying to communicate, just don't envision this as one big solid building. lunar base kind of a thing that you may have seen on Star Trek or Star Wars.
4: Maybe more like a big ranch with a bunch of outbuildings every so often kind of thing.
1: Right, yeah, without the big ranch part. Well, I guess it is a ranch, but it's just all outbuildings. Yes,
4: as far as the
1: right,
4: land
1: yeah,
4: is concerned.
1: Not the big ranch house.
4: All right, so
1: not the ranch house.
4: Right. All right, no main ranch house. All right. Roy O'Neill, as always, thank you for joining us, and we'll talk to you again tomorrow, sir. Take care.
1: Talk to you then, Ross. Thanks.
4: You got it. National Correspondent Rory O'Neill for us in Orlando, Florida. KOH News Time, 8:43.
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9: KOH News Time, 8:46. And now that it's the unofficial beginning of summer, we thought we would shine the stand-up comedy spotlight on family vacations. First, here's Andy Smith on her memories of camping as a child.
10: My parents used to take me camping every year. Not like wilderness camping. They'd take me to some campground somewhere. You guys ever been to a campground? Right? Yeah. It's basically a bunch of people who don't live in a trailer park yet like to vacation there. A lot of tube tops running around. A lot of drunken elderly people. To fit in. That's what I did. I just tried to fit in. I just kind of hung out with everybody else in some lot somewhere. Right? Like, what? Ed caught 40 bluegill. Oh, well, pass the dirty ketchup. This is living. I wonder what the poor people are doing.
9: Meanwhile, do you have summer vacation plans? Here's Jim Gaffigan on what he did once with his family.
11: Last summer, we did our first big family vacation. Well, I should clarify, we went to Disney. Now, if you haven't been to Disney as an adult, just imagine you're standing in line at the DMV. And that's it. Actually, it was Orlando in July, so it was kind of like standing in line on the surface of the sun. Why would we do this to ourselves? Remember when you were a kid and you'd go on vacation, you'd be like, why is Dad always in a bad mood? Now I understand. How can I spend an enormous amount of money, be uncomfortable, and listen to my children complain and whine? Disney. I did figure out what makes Disney truly magical, though. You can walk around for 12 hours and still gain weight. I know it's 110 out here, but these fries taste great. We eat, you know, because we want to have a good time. Really, that's all a vacation is. Just us eating in a place we've never been. Well, why don't we eat something, then we'll go and get something to eat. And we'll see that thing we're supposed to see. They probably got a snack bar there, right? After that, we should probably get something to eat, though.

0: believe something.
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4: Keep your eyes open for a crash reported in Sun Valley at Sun Valley Boulevard and West 7th Avenue near 7-Eleven. From the Right Now Traffic Center, I'm the Saxman.
5: I'm KOH's Lindsay Matherly with your first alert weather forecast. We've got rain in the forecast the next couple of days here in Reno. Snow levels around 6,000 feet, which could drop to around 5,500 feet later on tonight. And as for temperatures, cooler than usual. High today of only 55 degrees. Tonight, overnight low of 40. And then tomorrow, mostly cloudy, rain possible with a high of 63. We'll start warming up as we get closer to the weekend. And we should be back in the 70s by Saturday and Sunday.
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7: President Trump is convening his cabinet this morning at the White House to discuss the war in Iran. A White House official says all cabinet members will be there, including outgoing intelligence director Tulsi Gabbard, to discuss recent successes of the administration. The U.S. is still trying to reach a peace deal with Iran. Garrett Hake at the White House.
8: The president has been kind of all over the place on his social media posts about the status of what could be a peace deal, what could be a deal to extend the ceasefire. He's posted a lot about it, but hasn't really said much about it in front of the cameras.
7: Former Attorney General Pam Bondi is reportedly battling thyroid cancer. Axios is reporting that the 60-year-old Bondi was diagnosed shortly after leaving the Justice Department last month and has been undergoing treatment. And the Oklahoma City Thunder are one win away from a trip to the NBA Finals. They inch closer to the next round after topping the Spurs in Game 5 of the Western Conference Finals. I'm Michael Kastner.
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1: KOH News Time, 8:53, as we get a final look at Wall Street for the morning. Here is John Sanchez. How are we wrapping up this hour, sir?
0: Still holding strong on the Dow side, still weak on the NASDAQ and the S&P, Ross. Kind of been the story of the day. Right now up 175 on the Dow, 0.35%, trade level 50,636. NASDAQ is negative 80.31%, S&P down 11, just a fraction of a percent. Well, remember this morning, Ross, I think it was at our first report when oil prices were plummeting and we got that breaking news from Reuters, et cetera. Again, as I shared with you, Iran State TV said the country's committed to restoring commercial traffic through the Strait of Hormuz to pre-war levels, blah, blah, blah, blah, blah. Within the next month, according to Reuters. Well, the White House just came out and said, Iran state media report as, quote, complete fabrication.
13: Fabrication, yeah.
0: Yep, complete fabrication. So same old story. We say one thing, they say something else, so on and so forth. But here's what's interesting. Again, this optimism of the oil traders, they still have oil prices down $3.30, 3.5% loss at $90.56 a barrel. So still hanging in there. Gold prices, $69.60 loss currently, $4,432.70. And bond yields are starting to move up, actually. We're only down one basis point now in the 10-year at yield of 448. Other than that, pretty quiet. Leave the Dow up 169, NASDAQ losing 89, and the S&P giving up 12. Back with you at 1 o'clock for the closing numbers and 3 o'clock for the show. Have a great day, Russ. From the office of Sanchez Gaunt Capital Management, I'm John Sanchez, News Talk 780 KOH.
13: And a good day to you too, sir.
0: Thank you, sir.
13: You bet. KOH News Time, 855.
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13: 5:57 as we check right now traffic on KOH. Here's the Saxman.
4: Police report that they're still working to Police report that they're still working to clear a crash in Sun Valley at Sun Valley Boulevard and West 7th Avenue. From the Right Now Traffic Center, I'm the Saxman.
5: I'm KOH's Lindsay Matherly with your First Alert weather forecast. Today, mostly cloudy, rainy, a little breezy at times, but our high today, only 55 degrees. Showers are going to continue through tomorrow with valley rain, some light Sierra snow, and a few isolated thunderstorms. High tomorrow of 63. And as for Friday, still cloudy, a 30% chance for some showers with a high of 67.
13: 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Did you know the songwriters behind the 1974 hit, Take Me to the River, earned more royalties from the use of the song by the novelty toy Big Mouth Billy Bass than from any other artist who covered the track? And when you look down at your phone, did you know the amount of pressure on your spine is the equivalent of putting a 60-pound weight on your neck? So if you do it an hour a day, that really adds up and may cause you serious problems down the line. And the post office's unofficial motto about how neither snow nor rain will stop the mail actually comes from the Royal Mounted Couriers of ancient Persia around 440 BC. And there has only been one time on Wheel of Fortune where the answer to a puzzle actually was Wheel of Fortune. Happened April 2nd, 2001, and it was solved. Pat Sajak joked that we have officially run out of puzzles, apparently. Armed with that pertinent information, go well, and we'll see you back here tomorrow morning at 5 for Reno's Morning News Plus Thursday. Have a fabulous day.
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8: From ABC News, I'm Michelle Franzen. New concerns over the continued closing of the Strait of Hormuz, with the U.S. and Iran still at a stalemate over reopening the critical shipping waterway. Iran state media says Iranian leaders have sent a memo to the U.S. stating its terms of a potential peace deal, making no mention, though, about Iran's nuclear program and stating Iran would continue to patrol the strait. President Trump holding a cabinet meeting this hour. ABC's Karen Travers says the economy, foreign policy, and negotiations with Iran are front and center.
22: As he has put it, negotiations are proceeding, quote, nicely. But in terms of what Iran is saying, that U.S. forces will leave the area around Iran and that within a month, the traffic in the Strait of Hormuz will go back to pre-war levels. With Iran controlling that region, the White House has not commented on that specifically.
8: The CDC sending an urgent request for its agency to recruit personnel to help screen travelers coming from Central Africa for symptoms of Ebola. ABC's Faith Abube is at Atlanta's Hartsfield-Jackson Airport with more.
23: An internal email obtained by ABC News shows acting CDC Director Dr. Jay Bhattacharya urging employees to volunteer to screen Americans returning from Ebola hot zones for possible signs of the virus. The U.S. is one of several countries tightening travel restrictions amid the rapidly growing outbreak.
8: It comes as the U.S. is preparing to host the World Cup Games in June. FIFA now being investigated for its ticketing practices. Top prosecutors in two Northeast states issuing subpoenas for soccer officials to explain that pricing.
24: Investigating whether fans were misled about the locations of the seats they were buying, New York Attorney General Letitia James and New Jersey Attorney General Jennifer Davenport. They also want to know whether FIFA's public statements about tickets inflated prices for the 8 matches at MetLife Stadium. Fans have reported they were misled about where their seats would be.
8: ABC's Chuck Sievertson, you're listening to...
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25: How did I lose weight? 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
3: 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It's now 45 degrees here in Reno. 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I'm Kelsey Frobis, and here's what's trending. The Washoe County Sheriff's Office is conducting a death investigation in Lemon Valley. They say around 8:15 a.m. yesterday, deputies were called to the area of Fleetwood Drive and Budger Way for reports of a possibly deceased person. When police arrived, they found a confirmed deceased individual in the area. Police say there is no identified threat to the public, and identification is pending notification of next of kin. Rescue crews are searching for a hiker deep in the Sierra who failed to return after a trip in the mountains above Lake Tahoe. The El Dorado County Sheriff's Office says Jason Corrin did not return after hiking from Fallen Leaf Lake into the Desolation Wilderness. The 60-year-old is 6'2" and weighs 150 pounds with brown hair, hazel eyes, and an athletic build. Deputies say he might have been wearing khaki shorts, but his exact clothing is unknown. Anyone who saw him should call the El Dorado County Sheriff's Office. Despite making cuts to eliminate an $18 million deficit, Washoe County School District was still able to provide some services.
7: We have preserved funding for all of our kindergarten early learning assistance for one additional year. We also equalized or levelized K through 3 class sizes at 23, so that brought the kindergarten class sizes down from 25 to 23.
3: 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Here's the Sax Man.
4: Police report that they're still working to clear a crash in Sun Valley at Sun Valley Boulevard and West 7th Avenue near 7-Eleven. From the Right Now Traffic Center, I'm the Sax Man.
10: Good morning, I'm Colowaite's Lindsay Matherly with your First Alert weather forecast. We're going to be waking up to some wet roads this morning. Expect on and off again showers throughout the day. Snow levels around 6,000 feet. Temperature's going to be much cooler than average. In fact, our high today, 55 degrees here in Reno. A few isolated thunderstorms will be possible this afternoon. And then tonight, overnight low of 40. Tomorrow, same thing. On and off again rain here in Reno. A little warmer, though, with a high of 63.
3: 45 degrees in Dayton, 37 in Truckee, 45 degrees here at the KOH Radio Center. 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
6: The Hoover Dam is an engineering marvel. It's amazing, and it is now for America 250. The Interior Department has hung a football stadium size American flag on the side of it, and at night they bathe the whole scene in light, bright white light on the actual American flag, and then blue and red lights glowing throughout the rest of the dam. It looks incredible. What an incredible sight. And I mean, from a distance, I'm just seeing it on video. I would love to see this thing in person. It is an amazing thing, as the Trump administration is all across the country coming up with these wonderful ways to celebrate the 250th anniversary of our country. It's pretty cool. The Interior Department put out a bunch of images and statements on this. I did share it to my X account. If you want to see what it looks like, go to my X account or go check out the Vince podcast this morning, where I also highlighted it. And in fact, on the walls of the canyon, on the rock face walls of the canyon leading up to the dam, they've got the stars of the American flag shimmering on the walls. It's just one of the coolest things you can possibly see. I really like it. And they said during Memorial Day weekend, they joined with leaders from Nevada and Arizona at the Hoover Dam to honor the men and women who gave their lives in service to our country and help launch the Road to America 250 with one of the most ambitious patriotic installations ever displayed. The installation features red, white, and blue illumination and a massive American flag. It measures 300 feet wide by 150 feet tall, suspended across the dam. The special light display will illuminate the Hoover Dam nightly through Saturday, July 4th. So all the way through Independence Day, we'll have this beautiful display. My guess is it's going to be jam-packed for people to be able to see this each night to take a look at it. But if you get the opportunity, I would take it. I would take it to go see this thing. They've got a lot being put up. Doug Burgum told me at the beginning of the year that the fireworks display that's going to take place at the National Mall this year on Independence Day is going to be record-breaking. It'll be the single largest fireworks display in world history on the 250th anniversary of our country with President Trump in office. Can you imagine if Kamala were president? Would we have fireworks? Probably not. Remember, they try and cancel fireworks all the time. They don't want fireworks up at all, you know, around Mount Rushmore. Party poopers. No. We're going to have a party. You see the UFC arenas being built right now on the South Lawn? Massive, massive construction project for this awesome. The Octagon is going up on the South Lawn as we speak. Big fight going down June 14th, Flag Day, the president's birthday, the army's birthday. I got a lot more ahead on the Vince Show.
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3: From ABC News, I'm Michelle Franzen. Hosting members of his cabinet at the White House, President Trump says Iran wants to make a deal and is in negotiating on fumes.
22: Just make a deal. I don't think they have a choice.
3: But Iranian state media reports Iran is standing firm in a memo sent to the U.S., making no mention of giving up its nuclear program, and says Iran will continue to control the Strait of Hormuz. ABC's Ian Panel is in Israel with reaction.
23: The White House, the Trump administration, keep voicing optimism that a deal is close at hand. But if you actually look at the facts on the ground. Over the last few days, we've seen U.S. strikes in Iran, Iran vowing to retaliate, an increase in Israeli strikes in Lebanon, the Iranian-backed proxy group Hezbollah firing back here in Israel.
3: The CDC continuing to monitor key airports around the country for travelers coming from Central Africa, which is dealing with an Ebola outbreak. At today's cabinet meeting, State Secretary Marco Rubio says his department, along with health officials and airports, are remaining vigilant.
24: We cannot and will not allow any cases of Ebola to enter the United States.
3: The CDC now sending an urgent request for its agency to recruit personnel to help screen travelers at key airports. In Washington state, one person is dead. Nine others are still unaccounted for following that paper mill tank rupture in Longview, south of Olympia. ABC's Melissa Adan is on scene.
25: The facility, which employs about 1,000 people, makes a variety of paper goods. Officials say the 900,000-gallon tank contains white liquor, a mixture of chemicals that can burn the skin or burn the lungs if inhaled. Efforts to find other victims temporarily called off overnight because the chemicals remaining in the tank made it too volatile.
3: A unit of some 2,200 Marines pulling out of the Caribbean following an abnormally long 10-month deployment, which typically lasts 7 months. That unit, which has air, sea, and ground power, scheduled to return home to Camp Lejeune, North Carolina. You're listening to ABC News.
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28: KOH News time, 10:03, 44 degrees in Reno. Good morning, I'm Ryan Nutter, and here is what's trending. Former Washoe County Judge Bridget Robb appearing in Sparks Municipal Court yesterday, pleading guilty to a misdemeanor stalking charge. She suddenly retired earlier this year when a protective order was issued against her. Accusations started coming to light that she was following around a woman who was dating an attorney that Robb had a casual relationship with for several years. Court documents claim Robb repeatedly drove in front of her house and followed her around town, being sentenced to pay $22,000 in restitution, also required to complete 100 hours of community service, undergo 6 months of mental health counseling, and due back in court on July 14th. An agreement finalized April 28th of this year between the University of Nevada, Reno and Washoe County will expand access to health care across the region through the transfer of a mobile health outreach command post vehicle. The vehicle will be used by the university to support community-based care initiatives in Washoe County, including the innovative Street Reach program. The mobile health outreach vehicle was originally purchased by Washoe County using American Rescue Plan Act funds for Northern Nevada Public Health. 9 people arrested on DUI charges during a Memorial Day weekend traffic enforcement period in Lyon County. In total, 174 traffic stops were made, 102 citations were issued. One person was arrested for illegal possession of a stolen vehicle. 5 grams of meth were seized, while another was arrested for possession of counterfeit bills. Right now, traffic and weather together time here on News Talk 780 KOH in Sparks at Pyramid Highway and Golden View Drive. We've got a vehicle accident, property damage in Carson City, US 50 and US 395 eastbound to northbound. Vehicle accident injury there as well. Otherwise, we're in good shape. Just be careful out there today. The roads slick because of the precipitation in our forecast. We'll see highs today not reach 60, upper 50s, lows tonight around 40, mid 60s for Thursday and Friday. Temps around our region right now include 42 in Verdi, 46 in Carson, and 44 here at Radio Center. Your next news update at 11. Let's get back to the Vince Show. I'm Ryan Nutter. 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
16: All right, that was great talking to Dan. You know, Dan, one of the things that I contemplated chatting about with Dan was that Spencer Pratt candidacy going on in Los Angeles right now. Dan loves this, and so do I, actually. Because I just love, like, that Spencer is just a guy who's got, it just seems like he's got nothing left to lose because, you know, his house burned down and the left refuses to let him rebuild. And so the poor guy is just like, what am I to do? So he's running for office to try and fix this problem, and not just for himself, but for every Angeleno that he can possibly help out. I love it. It's great. We've got some new audio from Spencer Pratt, who's just, he's just absolutely slapping reporters around who are trying to, like, turn the, what makes you think you should be mayor? What experience do you have? You're being judged by the worst people imaginable. It's great. And Spencer Pratt's doing a good job. I've got some details on that coming up. Before we get there, though, I want to thank one of our fantastic sponsors. I believe we're thanking Beam right now. Is that right, Jim? 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Yes. Yes, indeed. 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
16: Some local reporter in Los Angeles. What are you going to do about the homeless problem? The homeless problem. You know, it's a drug problem, right?
18: What are your plans for the over 40,000 homeless in Los Angeles?
19: Yeah. Well, they're not homeless. They're drug addicts. Most of these people are addicted to fentanyl and meth. This isn't Spencer making it up.
18: Are you saying they don't have homes?
19: There is places for all of these people to sleep in LA. No matter what anybody tells you, we have housing and shelter for everyone that's living on the street. They are choosing to be on the street because they want to do drugs. They don't want rules. They don't want to listen. They want to have animals to abuse. This idea that they're forced on the street right now is a lie.
16: You ever hear somebody say something and you know in your gut he's being exactly right, that he's saying the truth out loud in a venue where it's very rarely uttered?
19: That our city is perpetuating. We've paid $24 billion to house these 40,000 people. There are spots for all of these people. They are choosing because they're an addict, and you can do fentanyl and sewer meth on the sidewalk with no repercussions. These places are not as... They have to follow some rules. You can't torture a dog in some of these houses. You can't just attack people. You can't just be naked.
18: Where are you going to move?
19: Well, I just released a 9-minute video, so you can.
18: I think I saw your video.
19: Yeah. So it's very detailed.
18: But it's going to take time to build the facility and money.
19: No.
18: How fast do you think you can do it?
19: These people can literally. I went to Washington and I saw miles of the most insane prefabricated housing and building. I asked all the CEOs of these companies, say, how long does this take? I met with FEMA and HUD, 3 days. 3 days. And all of this is cheaper than trying to take over, kick home, senior citizens out of their buildings. This is what happens. They kick them out, and then the NGOs come in, and they spend 4 years. This is LA. This is LA's timetable.
18: Where is this facility going to be?
19: It's on beautiful federal land property.
18: Where? In LA County?
19: Well, when I'm mayor, I'll go meet with the federal government, and I'll get the property. Right now, I'm just running, so I can't give you the exact address because I don't have the legal responsibility to go represent Los Angeles and say, can I have this land? But when I'm mayor, I promise you, because we have the Olympics coming and everybody in the government wants LA to be the number one most beautiful.
16: How could they not be attracted to this in LA? More ahead.
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12: KBUL HD2. From ABC News, I'm Michelle Franzen. Sticking points remain between the U.S. and Iran over the Strait of Hormuz and Iran's nuclear ambitions. President Trump at a cabinet meeting today says Iran wants to make a deal, but he won't sign just any agreement. Iran, according to state media, has signaled in a memo to the U.S. it will continue to patrol the strait. ABC News contributor and retired Lieutenant General Doug Lute says the ceasefire is in a fragile position in the first place, and the U.S. is also patrolling that critical waterway.
13: There's always the hazard that there'll be an outbreak of violence if one side or the other feels threatened. And this, of course, is what we've seen in the last couple of days. So this negotiation, if we get to that stage, will always be played out under the backdrop of the potential of an outbreak of violence.
20: The CDC sending an urgent bulletin for its agency to recruit personnel to help screen passengers coming from Central Africa for any potential signs of Ebola. That according to an internal email obtained by ABC News. ABC's Faith Abube is at Atlanta Hartsfield-Jackson International Airport with more.
21: The Atlanta airport is one of only three entry points right now where U.S. citizens coming in from Ebola-impacted area can fly into. JFK will start tomorrow. However, right now, the CDC is asking for volunteers, asking for help to screen these passengers, check their temperature, scan for the virus before they can walk through those doors and into the community.
20: In New Jersey today, protests taking place outside Delaney Hall detention outside Newark. Demonstrators and Democratic lawmakers calling for the ICE facility to close or for detainees to receive basic necessities. Protesters allege human rights violations. One demonstrator, Carol, explained why she's speaking out.
22: I feel that everybody has a right to life and liberty. The people in this detention center did nothing wrong.
20: On Wall Street today, stocks are mixed. 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
26: KOH News time is 11:03. We've got 45 degrees in Reno. Good morning. I'm Ryan Nutter. And here's what's trending. An injured bicyclist was rescued as they were participating in a race in Carson City. The sheriff's search and rescue responding to reports of an injured cyclist who was participating in the Pay Dirt bicycle race back on May 16th. The cyclist was found to be seriously injured and in shock. They were airlifted to a renowned hospital by Battleborn Medevac while their partner and bikes were taken to Fuji Park. Washoe County School Board has voted to approve a new budget for the fiscal year 26-27. The new budget closes a deficit of more than $18 million. Approval for the budget took nearly a year to get done, but Board President Anna Mayberry says that during that time, they found ways to chip away at the budget deficit. The board says the new budget includes no reductions being made to classrooms, no layoffs, and giving cost of living adjustments to staff. Mayberry says a major factor in why deficits grew was due to inflation. Mayberry also says that if economic conditions were better for consumers, the financial planning would have been easier. The Vegas Golden Knights completed a sweep and are advancing once again to the Stanley Cup Final. Fans celebrating inside and outside T-Mobile Arena, known as the Fortress, as the Knights defeated the Avalanche. Thousands of fans filling the plaza outside the arena to cheer on the team. Of course, their inaugural season was 17-18. Beginning shortly after that October 1 mass shooting in Vegas, the team did reach the Stanley Cup Final that season. 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We have a road hazard. In Carson City, we have a vehicle accident injury at US 50 and 395 that is eastbound to northbound. Rain in your forecast for the next couple of days. Highs today, upper 50s. Lows tonight, around 40. Low 60s for a high on Thursday and near 70 as we head into the weekend on Friday. Temps around the region include 40 in Virginia City, 46 in Carson City, and 45 here at Radio Center. 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
13: All right, so the president apparently is now confirming he's going to be attending the NBA Finals to watch the New York Knicks, who he loves, he says.
14: Happening. So, are you going to the Knicks game next week?
15: No, I was invited to I was going to go on Wednesday, but they closed it out very quickly. Jim Dolan's a great guy. He's, as you know, owns and in charge of Madison Square Garden. He's having a good year. Boy, what a team. They win all their games. They really, They have some great players. I think I'll be going to one of the games. I was invited by numerous people and Jim, and I think I'll be going. It's great. Great to see you.
14: President Trump, election fraud.
15: The Knicks have really, they've really suffered for years. They're doing right now.
13: He's going to a game. The Secret Service must get driven. They must. We were talking to Dan about this earlier. There's like an incredible respect in the Secret Service, I think, for President Trump. Everybody's trying to sign up to join the protective detail, but it must also drive them crazy that he announces in advance. And yeah, I'll be going to the Madison Square Garden. We're going to go watch a game. Oh boy, now we got to lock down Madison Square Garden, which, well, you know, it's the NBA Finals. It'd already be a high security event, but we just upped the ante a bit. The President of the United States is attending. That'll be good. Also, if you've noticed any of the live shots of the White House lately from the north side, and you see the looking back into the South Lawn, have you seen the gigantic structure that's back there right now in preparation for that big UFC fight on June 14th? It's very cool looking. Again, if you're angry about that, you have Trump derangement syndrome. Don't worry, it can be cured. All you got to do is watch a lot of Trump clips. You'll love them, I promise, in the end. Talk to you tomorrow on The Vince Show.
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28: From ABC News, I'm Michelle Franzen. Negotiations between Iran and the U.S. remain stalled. President Trump at a cabinet meeting earlier today says Iran wants to make a deal, but Iran state media says the latest memo from Tehran says Iran will continue to patrol the Strait of Hormuz. ABC's Karen Travers has more.
29: The president saying that nobody would have control over the strait, that it's an international waterway. He did say at one point that the United States would, quote, watch over it. The timeline there is also notable because in that draft that was put out there of a potential deal, it was over the course of a month the strait would be reopened. The president, though, wants to see this happen immediately when a deal is reached.
28: In Texas, a runoff race ending with the political career of John Cornyn after Ken Paxton, backed by President Trump, won. He takes on Democrat James Tallarico in the midterms. ABC's Lionel Moise has more.
30: While President Trump has been able to sway primary voters, polls show Republicans face an uphill battle in general elections this fall because of the war in Iran and inflation. This town hall in Nebraska turning contentious last night as Republican Congressman Mike Flood faced questions from the war to the White House ballroom project.
28: A new court filing shows the Trump administration has sent out more than $20 billion in tariff refunds so far. That comes after the Supreme Court ruled President Trump overstepped his authority, issuing the tariffs without congressional approval. Here's ABC's Chuck Sievertson.
0: The filing sheds light on how tens of thousands of American businesses are starting to get money back after the Supreme Court ruled many of President Trump's tariffs were illegal. The new filing notes $85 billion in refunds have been accepted so far. UPS, FedEx, and DHL said they will directly refund customers. Walmart suggested last week it will cut prices for shoppers using the estimated $2.4 billion in refunds it's owed.
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12: KOH News, time 12:03. 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
14: Today marks an important investment in public safety for our region as we officially push in the Reno Fire Department's new aircraft rescue and firefighting vehicle known as an ARF truck, serving the Reno Tahoe International Airport.
12: Reno Fire Chief Dave Cochran, the new vehicle weighs 57,000 pounds and can carry 1,600 gallons of water, as well as 210 gallons of PFAS-free foam concentrate and 500 pounds of dry chemical extinguishing agent. A man is facing drug charges after a traffic stop in Reno. Police say they seized around 351 grams of fentanyl during the stop. 47-year-old Philip Benson was arrested and is facing charges of possession of a controlled substance with intent to sell, possession of a controlled substance, fentanyl of more than 42 grams, trafficking of a controlled substance between 100 and 400 grams, and trafficking of fentanyl more than 42 grams. And right now, time for traffic and weather together here on News Talk 780 KOH. It doesn't look like NHP has any incidents or accidents to report right now at this time, so it looks like things are looking good on that front. As well as taking a look at the big board and some traffic cameras here, not seeing any really major slowdowns at this time. All Nevada freeways and highways looking very good at this time, and surface streets not really looking too bad either. Should be really nice Wednesday commutes for you.
15: Good morning, I'm Coloway to Lindsay Matherly with your First Alert weather forecast. We're going to be waking up some wet roads this morning. Expect on and off again showers throughout the day. Snow levels around 6,000 feet. Temperature is going to be much cooler than average. In fact, our high today, 55 degrees here in Reno. A few isolated thunderstorms will be possible this afternoon. And then tonight, overnight low of 40. Tomorrow, same thing. On and off again rain here in Reno. A little warmer, though, with a high of 63.
12: Thank you, Lindsay. We have 43 degrees in Verde, 46 in Sun Valley, as well as 46 degrees with some rain falling here in Reno. Our next update at 103 with an update from John Sanchez. 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
0: All right, we've got a lot of ground to cover, not the least of which is, okay, remember they had a term wilding back in the day? Well, it's happening again. It's just not called that. And why don't they ever get a hold of all of the crime in Chicago? We'll examine that in detail after five officers were hurt this weekend. We'll have the president's cabinet meeting that we'll get to. We'll look at the polls for the midterms with John McLaughlin and Matt Towery. And in the middle of all that, we'll get to your calls. 800-941-SEAN if you want to be a part of the program. Quick break, right back. We'll continue more on the other side straight ahead. All right, everybody cares about health, wellness, fitness, nutrition, and so many of us are guessing our way through our health, guessing what foods to eat, what supplements to take, wondering why some things make us feel better than others. Now, that's where Viome comes in. 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
26: From ABC News, I'm Michelle Franzen. At a cabinet meeting, President Trump expressing optimism that the U.S. and Iran can make a deal to reopen the Strait of Hormuz, but Iran signaling it has no plans of giving up its nuclear ambitions or patrolling the strait. ABC's Rachel Scott asked the president who will operate the Strait of Hormuz if Iran agrees to a deal, and that's led to some conflicting statements from both sides.
27: What we have been hearing from Iranian state TV and Iranian officials, quite frankly, saying that Iran and Oman have been talking about trying to have control of the Strait of Hormuz together, not having it be international waters as it was prior to the war. And so that was obviously my question to the president. And, you know, he was very clear there in his words, and what he said is that Oman would have to behave or else they could face bombing as well.
26: A unit of some 2,200 Marines pulling out of the Caribbean following an abnormally long 10-month deployment. It's usually last 7 months. That unit, which has air, sea, and ground power, scheduled to return home to Camp Lejeune in North Carolina. The CDC sending an urgent alert to recruit personnel who can screen for Ebola symptoms at key U.S. airports. Meantime, Uganda closing off its border with the Democratic Republic of Congo. In New Jersey, elected officials along with protesters demonstrating outside the Delaney Hall detention facility today, protesting what they call inhumane treatment. ABC's Phil Tate says there were also some clashes.
28: Much of the chaos caught on video as demonstrators posted barriers outside of the facility, using their bodies to block federal vehicles from exiting the grounds that they believe might be used for the transfer of detainees out of the center. Protesters were told to move back by federal officers as a ton of pepper spray was in the air and batons in hand.
26: A court filing shows the Trump administration has sent out more than $20 billion in tariff refunds so far. It comes after the Supreme Court ruled President Trump's tariffs were illegal without congressional approval. 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
12: KOH News, time 103. We've got 47 degrees here in Reno. 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I'm Jack Sabin, and here's what's trending. Reno Fire Station 15 at the RNO Airport getting some massive help via the new Rosenbauer Panther ARFF Class 4 vehicle.
14: This new Rosenbauer ARF Class 4 vehicle replaces a 20-year-old apparatus that has reached the end of its recommended service life. While the previous vehicle served our community well, the demands placed on airport emergency response continue to evolve as the airport grows, serves more passenger traffic, and aircraft technology changes.
12: Reno Fire Chief Dave Cochran adds that the vehicle is designed to help firefighters operating in high-risk environments. And now let's see how things on Wall Street wrapped up today as we check in with John Sanchez of Sanchez Gun Capital Management. John?
15: Thanks so much, Jack. Do appreciate it. Pretty good session on the Dow side of things today. We finished up 183.36% to a close of 50,644, but quiet on the NASDAQ and the S&P. NASDAQ just a 19-point gain, S&P higher by one. Oil prices tumbled down $5.29 to $88.60 a barrel. Same with gold, down $52.90, $4,448.90 an ounce. I'll have all the details on the show at 3. From the office of Sanchez Gaunt Capital Management, I'm John Sanchez, Newstalk 780 KOH.
12: Thank you so much, John. Now we take a quick look at traffic and weather together here on News Talk 780 KOH. Still no major incidents right now being reported by NHP here in the Northern Nevada area in Reno, so that's always good. And taking a look at the big board, not really seeing any sort of major slowdowns either at this time, making overall for a very nice and easy Wednesday afternoon commute.
19: Good morning. I'm Cola Waits, Lindsay Matherly with your First Alert weather forecast. We're going to be waking up to some wet roads this morning. Expect on and off again showers throughout the day. Snow levels around 6,000 feet. Temperature is going to be much cooler than average. In fact, our high today, 55 degrees here in Reno. A few isolated thunderstorms will be possible this afternoon. And then tonight, overnight low of 40. Tomorrow, same thing. On and off again rain here in Reno. A little warmer, though, with a high of 63.
12: Thank you so much, Lindsay. We have 42 degrees in Virginia City, 49 in Dayton, and 47 degrees here in Reno. Our next update at 2:03, but you can always find up-to-date headlines at KKOH.com. I'm Jack Sabin with News Talk 780 KOH, sending you back to Sean Hannity.

0: Well, you know, we did the polling for the Trump Super PAC to beat Thomas Massie. And the reason we did was because when we needed a vote, when Donald Trump needed a vote with him to stop the Democrat tax increase and to vote for tax cuts, he wasn't there. When he needed them to vote to fund the wall, he wasn't there. He would bail out on key votes that we needed. And, you know, in the meantime, he'd been in Congress for 14 years. He had a following. When we first started polling, he was ahead in the polls. But Ed Gorin beat him by double digits because the voters were educated to the fact that he's been voting against not just Donald Trump, who's the leader of our movement, but voted against the majority of Republicans who sent Thomas Massie to Congress. And as Matt was talking about, with the Save America Act, Ken Paxton had said when they came out of the primary, if Cornyn gets it passed, he would drop out. The Save America Act requires proof of citizenship, voter ID. We'd have honest elections. It's one of Trump's top priorities. Last month when we polled it, 56% of all Americans said it's more important to pass the Save America Act. Only 28% said it's more important to save the filibuster. Americans want honest elections. And John Cornyn couldn't get it done. There's something about, and there's a gap. Our latest poll has Trump with a 48 job approval, 47 disapprove. And in the meantime, Republicans are only at 42% in generic ballot. Democrats are at 46. We were ahead last year. The Republicans in Washington are forgetting Trump's not on the ballot in November, but you need his voters to go win. And if the Republicans in Washington don't wake up and start passing more of the items we need, whether it's another reconciliation package with a pro-growth agenda, whether it's making sure that ICE can operate around the country to deport criminal illegal aliens, whether it's making sure that we have honest elections, if we don't get things done for the majority of Americans, they won't be there to vote for Republicans, and you will get a lunatic like Tallarico elected, who believes in six genders, that God is non-binary. And
1: you know what the six are? I have no idea.
0: Yeah, no, I don't.
1: Matt knows. Matt follows this stuff closely.
2: And Matt has no clue.
1: All right, quick break. More with our pollsters, John McLaughlin, Matt Towery on the other side. Our toll-free number is 800-941-SEAN as we continue.
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0: final thoughts from John McLaughlin, McLaughlin & Associates, Matt Towery, Insider Advantage. Real quickly, yes or no, are you worried about these Senate races in Georgia, North Carolina, Maine? Are you worried about Iowa? Are you worried about Tallarico in Texas or any other state for Republicans? Quickly, what states, Matt, are you worried about?
1: Georgia, North Carolina. I think that Susan Collins survives. I'm not overly worried about Texas, but I am very concerned about North Carolina, and it's going to be tough to beat John Ossoff in Georgia.
0: Roy Cooper has never lost a statewide election in North Carolina. John, any states you're worried about?
2: I'm very worried about that, but you've got Mike Rogers in Michigan who could beat El Sayed and the other Democrats, so we got to make sure he wins. And then they have a shot with Sununu in New Hampshire, so those would be pickups that we need. And Tallarico in Texas, the more voters learn about him, the safer Ken Paxton's going to
0: be. He's not winning Texas. No way. I don't see it.
2: No. If he does, we're in big trouble. But
0: if he does, we're doomed. Let's be honest about it. Anyway, Matt Towery, John McLaughlin, appreciate both of you. The president had a cabinet meeting and took questions from the press earlier. I think it's worth playing a lot of this. We'll do that after the news at the top of the hour. Want to remind you, you know, Israel now is fighting for its very survival. This is a very sensitive time. You see these cluster bombs that have been fired in again and again. Lebanon, Hezbollah, and Iran. The Iranians have fired in these cluster bombs, densely populated areas. You have people that are in desperate need of humanitarian assistance, and that means food and water and shelter and clothing and medicines. Well, that's where our friends at the International Fellowship of Christians and Jews comes in. Because of your generosity, they are able to provide these needs. They even have mobile medical clinics for the elderly, people that can't leave their homes, but they can't do any of this great work, humanitarian work, without your help and assistance. Now, they also want your prayers. They have a website. 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
12: From ABC News, I'm Wendy
8: Lindsay Davis anchor Prime, streaming weeknights on ABC News Live. A standoff between the U.S. and Iran continues. Iranian state media claims Iran sent a memo to the U.S. stating Iran will continue to control the Strait of Hormuz. President Trump says Iran is negotiating on fumes but expressed optimism over a deal. ABC's Ian Pannell's in Israel with reaction.
12: The White House, the Trump administration keep voicing optimism that a deal is close at hand. But if you actually look at the facts on the ground, over the last few days, we've seen U.S. strikes in Iran, Iran vowing to retaliate, an increase in Israeli strikes in Lebanon, the Iranian-backed proxy group Hezbollah firing back here in Israel.
8: The CDC is stepping up screening procedures for Ebola at key airports where travelers arrive from Central Africa. ABC's Faith Abube is at Atlanta's Hartsfield-Jackson International.
13: An internal email obtained by ABC News shows acting CDC director Dr. Jay Bhattacharya urging employees to volunteer to screen Americans returning from Ebola hot zones for possible signs of the virus. The U.S. is one of several countries tightening travel restrictions amid the rapidly growing outbreak.
8: It comes as the U.S. is preparing to host the World Cup Games next month with criticism building over ticket prices. Now two state prosecutors have launched an investigation into FIFA's ticketing practices.
14: Investigating whether fans were misled about the locations of the seats they were buying, New York Attorney General Letitia James and New Jersey Attorney General Jennifer Davenport. They also want to know whether FIFA's public statements about tickets inflated prices for the 8 matches at MetLife Stadium. Fans have reported they were misled about where their seats would be.
8: ABC's Chuck Sievertson. New York Knicks fans are celebrating the team's trip to the finals, but ticket prices for the championship games are soaring into the thousands. The Knicks still waiting to see who they'll face. The San Antonio Spurs lead the Oklahoma City Thunder 3-2 in the series. Game 6 is tomorrow. 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
31: KOH News, time 2:03. It's 45 degrees here in Reno. I'm Jack Sabin, and here's what's trending. Firefighters at Fire Station 15 in the RNO Airport with a new tool to use in the new Rosenbauer Panther ARFF Class 4 vehicle.
32: The new apparatus represents the next generation of airport firefighting and rescue capabilities. The vehicle is specifically designed to operate in high-risk aircraft emergency environments and provides enhanced firefighting performance.
31: Reno Fire Chief Dave Cochran, the new vehicle weighs 57,000 pounds and can carry 1,600 gallons of water, as well as 210 gallons of PFAS-free foam concentrate. A judge has set an August 2027 trial date for Nicholas and Andrea Loving, who are accused of killing their 5-year-old daughter, Isabella, last year. Both parents are charged with murder, among other charges. Earlier this month, Washoe County District Attorney Chris Hicks announced that his office would seek the death penalty against Nicholas in the case. Both parents are next scheduled to appear in court in July for a status hearing, with another scheduled for September. The city of Sparks says their preliminary recommendation is to deny redevelopment plans at Red Hawk Golf Course. The denial would be for each of the four applications submitted by the Red Hawk Land Company. They say the denial is based on noncompliance with a comprehensive plan and staff's inability to share the findings required to modify the plans relied on by residents and owners. And now it's time for a quick look at traffic and weather together here on News Talk 780 KOH. Doesn't look like any major accidents right now are being reported by NHP still, so that's still looking good here on a Wednesday afternoon. As well, not really seeing any major slowdowns. North McCarran Boulevard, a little slow going in both directions, right by the freeway, but really everything else looking very free and clear.
0: Good morning, I'm Cola Waits to Lindsay Matherly with your First Alert weather forecast. We're going to be waking up to some wet roads this morning. Expect on and off again showers throughout the day. Snow levels around 6,000 feet. Temperature's going to be much cooler than average. In fact, our high today, 55 degrees here in Reno. A few isolated thunderstorms will be possible this afternoon, and then tonight, overnight low of 40. Tomorrow, same thing, on and off again rain here in Reno. A little warmer, though, with a high of 63.
31: 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I'm Jack Sabin with News Talk 780 KOH. 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
13: A Better Life with Dr. Sanjay Gupta.
14: Breast cancer is the most common cancer among women in the world. And according to a new study out of the University of Washington School of Medicine, an estimated 3.5 million cases a year are expected by 2050. Now, the good news is we've gotten so much better at screening, earlier detection, and cutting-edge treatments in many countries, including here in the United States. But even here in America, black women have a death rate from breast cancer that is 40% higher than white women, a disparity that exists despite our world-class treatment infrastructure. So what can you do to lower your risk? Eat less red meat? Try your best to manage your blood sugar and your weight? Exercise is really important. Cut back on drinking, quit smoking. And remember this, you should start getting mammograms. At what age? 40. That's when you should start. I'm Dr. Sanjay Gupta, helping you live a better life.
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1: KOH News, time 3:03. We've currently got 48 degrees here in Reno. I'm Jack Sabin, and here's what's trending. Just some of the features on the new Rosenbauer Panther ARFF Class 4 vehicle the Reno Fire Department was recently given.
2: The new ARF vehicle weighs approximately 57,000 pounds. Just for a point of reference, a fire engine weighs about 40,000 pounds. A ladder truck weighs about 70,000 pounds, so it's kind of in between those.
1: Reno Fire Chief Dave Cochran adds that the older vehicles will be put in reserve and used as needed throughout the city. The Nevada Division of Forestry says 14 firefighters showed signs of allergic reaction while fighting the Egberts fire in Elko County this week. NDF says the affected firefighters were assessed in the field and transported to a local area hospital, where they were treated and released the same day. There is no threat to public health and safety at this time. California Healthcare Facility is helping lead a movement that emphasizes having the family present during labor and delivery.
3: A 2018 position paper from the International Childbirth Education Association endorsed the concept, emphasizing the importance of allowing parents to care for the newborn as much as possible and making it easier for supportive people like relatives or doulas to be present. Dr. Darshi Sivakumar oversees the neonatal intensive care unit at El Camino Health in Mountain View, which underwent a new redesign with private rooms so parents can be there 24/7.
4: Parents love it because they can spend time with their babies, so they actually start taking care of the baby when they were sick and very young.
3: The hospital also added a dedicated obstetrics emergency room to speed up admissions. I'm Suzanne Potter.
1: And right now it's time for traffic and weather together here on News Talk 780 KOH. Kristen Snow is out today, so it'll be yours truly handling that, as we do have some slowdowns to report here today on a Wednesday afternoon commute, starting up on 395 North, heading up into the North Valleys between Clearacre Lane and that construction zone in Panther Valley. And then we have an accident causing some slowdowns at this time on I-80 West near East McCarran Boulevard, which does have I-80 East coming westbound. Had a bit of a slowdown between Vista Boulevard and McCarran Avenue, so keep an eye on that. Also, 395 South starting to see some slowdowns at this time in both directions between Mill Street and South McCarran, so make sure you're on top of that. As well, North McCarran is seeing slow going in both directions between Rock Boulevard and the freeway, which is expected and usual at this afternoon hour. And then finally, I-80 further east, also coming westbound, is seeing slowdowns between Clark and Lockwood in that USA Parkway Avenue, as that's only going to get worse as time goes on.
5: Good morning, I'm Cola Waits, Lindsay Matherly with your First Alert weather forecast. We're going to be waking up to some wet roads this morning. Expect on and off again showers throughout the day. Snow levels around 6,000 feet. Temperature is going to be much cooler than average. In fact, our high today, 55 degrees here in Reno. A few isolated thunderstorms will be possible this afternoon. And then tonight, overnight low of 40. Tomorrow, same thing. On and off again rain here in Reno. A little warmer, though, with a high of 63.
1: 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As it's 48 degrees in Fernley, 49 in Minden-Gardnerville, and 48 degrees here in Reno. Our next update at 3:30, but you can find up-to-date headlines at kkoh.com. I'm Jack Sabin with News Talk 780 KOH. 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
1: Good Wednesday afternoon to you. Welcome to the John Sanchez Show on News Talk 780 KOH. It's a pleasure to be with you on this hump day. Two more days to go. My goodness, what a fast week it is, having Monday off. Just playing catch up all day long. Thank you so much for joining me. I do appreciate it. You know, I'm very happy that you are with me today. Because at the bottom of the hour, when we come back from the news, traffic, and weather break, I've got a major, major announcement I'm going to be sharing with you. So please do not go anywhere. You don't want to miss this. Now, let's get down to what I am going to talk to you about. After I give you the stock market recap, and it was a relatively quiet day, a good day, but relatively quiet. So it's not going to take me a long time. We're going to delve right into our topic today. We're going to discuss the biggest estate planning mistakes that families make. That's right. The biggest estate planning mistakes that families make that I see. We're going to talk about how probate can impact your family. And most importantly, steps you can take right now to help protect your family, to protect your assets, and most importantly, to protect everything that you have built. You know, folks, it is a situation where, again, we get into the topic of estate planning, and people sometimes will just tune you out because they think estate planning is for the wealthy, right? You've got to have millions and millions of dollars to be concerned about an estate plan. And as I've said a million times on this show, that is the absolute farthest thing from the truth. You see, estate planning is just about for everybody. Again, most estate planning attorneys will say if you have somewhere between $20,000 to $40,000 of assets, you need a living trust. A will doesn't cut it. And I wholeheartedly believe in that. But what the industry does not really tell other people is if you have children, you need an estate plan. Because what I want you to think about before I get into the topic here shortly, you may say, look, we're a hardworking young family, got a couple kids, right? Maybe got a few thousand bucks saved up, got 10, 20,000 in your 401k, whatever it is. You're getting your financial life started. So the asset side, we don't care about. What we do care about are those beautiful children of yours. Because if you and your spouse pass away at the same time, God forbid, who's going to take care of your children? Or more importantly, how are they going to financially support your children? You see, if you don't have a living trust built up and created to outline and define situations such as that, those beautiful babies of yours, they're going to become wards of the court. Or the judge will decide who they go to. Do those people know? Is it going to go to maybe a brother, a sister of yours? If so, the court will decide that. But do they know that they're going to get your children? Most importantly, how are they going to pay for them? How are they going to raise their children? Your children, I should say. You see, this is where estate planning really gets intricate. And that's why I am such a huge advocate, again, of every one of you needing to discuss an estate plan and then decide if it's necessary, appropriate, so on and so forth. So we're going to get into this topic, which I'm very, very passionate about. But again, stay tuned for the bottom of the hour when I have a major, major announcement. Okay, so let's get the stock market side going here. And you know what? I may be able to get the stock market out in this first segment, and then we'll get actually right to the topic right away. Today was interesting. You know, we started off with tremendous strength in the pre-market session on all three major averages, the Dow, the NASDAQ, and the S&P 500. Now, unlike previous days where we saw a strength in the NASDAQ, strength in the S&P 500, weakness in the Dow, today was just the opposite. We saw a strength in the Dow and lackluster performance in the S&P and the NASDAQ. The aforementioned latter, S&P and NASDAQ, guess what though? They did close in record territory. Yes, they did. But the Dow had a triple-digit gain today, so it kind of flip-flopped a little bit. Here's how we finished up for the day. A 183 gain on the Dow, 0.36% to a close of 50,644. The NASDAQ up just 18 points, fraction of a percent, obviously, at 26,674. And the S&P higher by 1 point to close at 7,520. Now, similar to yesterday, we saw a handful, not all, but a handful of memory storage names do very, very well. Now, if you remember on the show yesterday, I touched on Micron. Micron was just the absolute star of the day yesterday. It gained $144.88, 19.29%, closed at $895.88. And as I said yesterday, they joined the $1 trillion market club. That's right, $1 trillion of market capitalization. UBS yesterday raised the price target on the stock to $1,625 from their previous target of $535, reiterated their buy rating. So price target of $1,625. Today, here's the good thing. The momentum continued, not like yesterday, but boy, oh boy, did it have another strong day today. One of the star performers in the memory storage names and really among the NASDAQ. Micron MU, the symbol, $32.53 gain, 3.63% increase to $928.41. Again, other memory names, memory storage names did pretty well. But here's what I'm a little concerned with. I've mentioned this day after day, and that is NVIDIA. Now, obviously, the stock has had one heck of a run this year, and especially since the bottoms of a few months ago. But last couple of days, we've been seeing some profit-taking going on, and we've got to watch that closely. And remember, I don't care if you're talking chip stocks, memory names, whatever, NVIDIA is the leader from an investor standpoint, right? Everybody looks to NVIDIA as the kingpin. What NVIDIA does, whatever it tends to do what everyone else does. Stock's been drifting a little bit lower. Nothing's gone on with the company, but ever since they released their earnings numbers last Wednesday, the stock's been on a slow decline. We need to watch that closely because if NVIDIA loses the leadership position, everyone else is going to follow. Today, NVIDIA finished down $2.26, a 1% loss to $212.60. Intel down $1.75, another stock that's been on a tear, starting to weaken a little bit. 121.77 closed, down 1.42%. And Qualcomm was a definite laggard today, down $15.42, 6.2% loss to a close of $233.40. Now, the Dow side of things, even though we had 183-point gain, as I said, J.P. Morgan, which of course is a Dow component, was a bit weaker today. Here's interesting what happened. Stock finished down $7.46, 2.43% loss to $299.28. Again, it's been on an upward ascent very, very strongly here. But the stock traded lower after CEO Jamie Dimon said at a conference that the bank could commit between $10 billion to $20 billion towards an acquisition in the coming years. Now, that's kind of a vague statement. And you may go, well, wait a minute here. Why would the stock go down on that? Usually in a company, I mean, $10 to $20 billion for the balance sheet of J.P. Morgan, in my opinion, is not much of anything. It's kind of a drop in the bucket. But again, investors didn't like it. Not quite sure why. Maybe they took that. I don't know. That's pretty good size acquisition, right? I mean, $10 to $20 billion or acquisitions in the coming years, right? So that's something we have to watch. That's going to be obviously down the road. But would that mean they're buying another bank or who knows what it would be? But Street didn't like it. And like I said, they punished the stock a little bit. Back to the winners. How about Amazon today? $6.56 gain, 2.47% to $271.85. MGM, this was an interesting one. Several brokerages came out and upgraded MGM. Stock gained 9.1%, $3.50 gain to $41.95. We had one analyst comment saying, look at the consumer is absolutely immune to higher oil prices and so on and so forth. Opposite of what we've been hearing. And was very bullish on the entire Las Vegas Strip. And so MGM got an upgrade on it. Like I said, multiple upgrades on the stock today. Nice move, as I said, 9.1% gain to $41.95. Meta was another star today. Following yesterday's retreat, stock finished up $22.92, 3.74% gain to $635.26 a share. All right, let's give you an update where we sit for the week. 17.7% gain, or excuse me, for the year. 17.7% gain year-to-date for the Russell 2000. My goodness. NASDAQ's up 14.8%. The S&P is higher by 9.9%, right there at its historical average. And the Dow's up 5.4%. Very light on the calendar today. We only had really one report. That was the Mortgage Bankers Association Mortgage Index down 8.5% following last week's 2.3% decline. So no surprise there. Higher interest rates, as we talk about with the boys on Tuesdays and Thursdays, definitely affecting mortgage activity. Tomorrow is going to be a blockbuster day. I'm going to make sure I get extra rest because I've got a lot to cover tomorrow morning, at my first stock update with Ross Mitchell in the morning. Listen to what we have coming tomorrow, and these could be influential. So we're going to get a view of the Fed's favorite measure of inflation, personal consumption expenditure, the PCE prices, as we call it. Again, this is the Fed's favorite measure of inflation. Looking for about a half a percent increase for the month of from March to April. So that's where we got to going there. Then we're going to get our second estimate of GDP. Original estimate a few weeks ago showed the economy for the first quarter of 2026 growing at 2%. They've revised the estimate to 2.2%. So we'll see if they're right tomorrow. We're also at 5:30 tomorrow. All these reports are at 5:30. Also tomorrow at 5:30, we're going to get durable goods, your big ticket items with life expectancy greater than 3 years. They're looking for that number to increase about 1.2% compared to March's 0.8% increase. And then it's Thursday already, so we're going to get our initial claims, our continuing claims. We're also going to get some new home sales data coming our way at 7 o'clock. So very, very important reports tomorrow. Obviously, it can have much of an influence on the market activity. But once again, back to the macro situation, the global situation with Iran. You know, yesterday, of course, we saw oil prices tumble. Today, we saw oil prices tumble $5.29. We're now sub 90. We're now at $88.60 a barrel. Just absolutely amazing. And this came about even after, remember, Iran said, yeah, we're kind of getting close to an agreement yesterday and so on and so forth, that memorandum we've been talking a lot about. Remember yesterday, Iran came out and said, you know, they're looking to restore traffic through the Strait of Hormuz, so on and so forth. However, the White House came out today and denied the Iranian state media report suggesting that the two sides are close to finalizing the memorandum. So usually it's us saying we're close to doing it. Now the tables have turned where Iran said, oh yeah, we're close to this memorandum agreement. And now the U.S. is saying, oh no, we're not. So Secretary of State Marco Rubio, of course, said during a cabinet meeting that some progress has been made towards a peace agreement. But other than that, you know, nothing. But again, amazing that oil prices did not respond to that headline when it came out mid-morning that U.S. essentially denied what Iran said. So again, $5.29 loss at $88.60 a barrel. All right, when we come back, we're going to get started on our topic. Once again, very important, the estate planning topic, protecting your family and everything that you've built. Let's turn it over to Jack Savin, filling in for the wonderful Kristen Snow, but he is wonderful in and of himself. Jack.
2: Well, thank you so much for the kind words there, John. As things not changing a whole lot right now on Northern Nevada roads, as expected, those slowdowns near USA Parkway are continuing to get worse, with those slowdowns coming eastbound starting in the Clark area and pretty much lasting all the way up into that earlier crash on East McCarran, which has already caused some headaches for drivers on I-80, as crews are continuing to get that all sorted out. As well, 395 North up past North McCarran is starting to see some slight slowdowns heading up into those North Valleys area near Panther Valley, but nothing really too major. As 580 South continuing to see some slight slowdowns right now between Plum and South McCarran in both directions. Nothing too major, and it looks like that's getting cleared up here in real time, so it looks like that shouldn't be causing you any headaches. And really everything else looking quite good on a rainy Wednesday afternoon commute. 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
3: I'm Colorado's Lindsay Matherly with your First Alert weather forecast. We've got rain in the forecast the next couple of days here in Reno. Snow levels around 6,000 feet, which could drop to around 5,500 feet later on tonight. And as for temperatures, cooler than usual. High today of only 55 degrees. Tonight, overnight low of 40. And then tomorrow, mostly cloudy, rain possible with a high of 63. We'll start warming up as we get closer to the weekend, and we should be back in the 70s by Saturday and Sunday.
2: 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We have 40 degrees in Truckee, 41 in South Lake Tahoe, and 47 degrees with rain falling here in Reno. From the KOH Right Now Traffic Center, I'm Jack Sabin.
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1: Welcome back to the John Sanchez Show on News Talk 780 KOH. Happy Wednesday again to all of you. Once again, a major announcement that I will be giving you when we come back from the bottom of the hour break. Let's recap what happened again today and then get into our topic, protecting your family and everything you've built. We finished with a gain of 183 on the Dow, NASDAQ up just 19, and the S&P higher by 1. All right, as I said at the beginning of the show, What we're going to start doing is this. Every Wednesday, we are going to be discussing an estate planning topic. And again, when I come back from the bottom of the hour break, I've got a major, major announcement. You'll understand why we're going to be shifting to this each and every Wednesday after the stock market recap. So I thought today we're going to get things started. We're going to get this going because I'm seeing way too many of you not having a proper estate plan or no estate plan at all is the majority of what I see. So today I want to kind of start with some basics of estate planning. Again, I told you at the beginning of the show, please do not think it just because you don't have, you know, whatever number in your mind you think is important, $1 million or whatever the case is, that you don't need an estate plan. Absolutely not true. Like I said, 20 to 40,000, most estate planning attorneys say a will's not going to do it. And I bet a lot of you don't even have a will, much less a living trust. Well, hopefully after today's show, I'm going to be able to change your mind on that. But we're going to start with some things that kind of the basics. And then, like I said, each and every Wednesday, we're going to go deep into the topic. Deep into the topic. So here's the first, I'm going to kind of start with what I see is the biggest estate planning mistakes that people make. Okay? And I see this, I'll preface this by saying I see this from all levels of wealth, from young families to the very rich. I see it all. And here's where the first mistake that I see. Many people think that a will is all I need, that a will avoid probate. Now, what is probate? Probate is I'm going to give you the layman's version, of course. It's a dirty, nasty process. Plain and simple. I shouldn't say that because we actually have some pretty good probate judges and things in our town. And luckily, we're not a major city where, you know, you can't get into a probate court for sometimes years. Ours aren't too bad whatsoever. But what probate is a process that happens when you die with or without a will. And many people think, oh, I've got a will, so therefore I avoid probate. Well, the first misconception is that. The answer is not true. You see, if you have a will, and I'm going to give good, I'm going to give credit to a very good friend of mine who, unfortunately, he was a great, great estate planning attorney, Jamie Kalicki. We spent many years working together, and I learned a ton from him. Unfortunately, he passed away a few years ago. But he said, among the many things that he taught me about estate planning, he gave me one saying that I'll never forget. He says, John, a will is nothing more than instructions for the probate judge. And how true that is. You see, if you die with a will, it's still, meaning your estate, is going to go to probate. So what a judge will do if you die with a will, the judge is going to validate or invalidate your wishes on that will. Now, most people think, okay, I can write my wishes, i.e. a will, on a cocktail napkin, that's an old saying, sitting in a bar. Well, that's true, but it's up to the judge to validate that. Now, in reality, when you write a will in the state of Nevada, it requires notarization and two witnesses to make it all valid. Okay. Now, but what does probate do? So the judge is going to make the decision, A, whether your will is valid or not. And then he or she is going to make the decision to either deny or allow your wishes that you have written in the will. So you may think, okay, no big deal. Well, it is a big deal because most wills don't address, they may address, I want to do this, you know, with this asset or this with that asset. But here's what happens. I've never seen a will where someone addresses what happens to their children or many other things in their life. And I'm not saying a child is a thing by any means, but many other assets in their life, much less their children. But here's what a lot of people don't understand. When you go to probate or when your estate goes to probate, that is an open public forum. Every person in the world can come, if they can fit into that courtroom, and listen to what you put in your will. Living trust is just the opposite. You avoid probate, and it's a private. There is no court. There's no probate. So it's private. No one knows what was in your trust other than the people you want to know. So you see, a will is nothing more than instructions for the probate judge. The other caveat is this. Depending upon how busy the probate court system is, there could be months, and again, I've seen years, before a case can get to probate judge. Well, what happens in the meantime? Let's say you're a single person and you have a spouse, you have a house, and maybe you leave in your will the house to, let's say, your brother. How's your brother going to make your mortgage payment if everything's tied up in probate court? How's your brother going to be able to get to your bank account to pay the mortgage payment, the property taxes, the utilities, and so on and so forth? They can't until the probate judge says they can. Again, as you'll find, living trust completely opposite. So I will be doing shows completely in much more detail on why people think a will avoids probate, which again is absolutely not the truth. All right, when we come back, I'm going to give you my major announcement. Then we're going to get back to our topic. Again, the importance of estate planning and how we protect your family and everything that you've built through proper estate planning. Let's turn it over to Jack Sabin. He's got news, traffic, and weather. Hey, Jack.
2: Hey there, John. As we currently have 47 degrees here in Reno, and here's what's trending. A judge has set an August 2027 trial date for Nicholas and Andrea Loving, who are accused of killing their 5-year-old daughter, Isabella, last year. Both parents are charged with murder, among other charges. Earlier this month, Washoe County District Attorney Chris Hicks announced that his office would seek the death penalty against Nicholas in the case. Both parents are next scheduled to appear in court in July for a status hearing, with another scheduled for September. Reno Fire getting a massive upgrade to help deal with potential emergencies at the RNO Airport.
13: Today marks an important investment in public safety for our region as we officially push in the Reno Fire Department's new aircraft rescue and firefighting vehicle known as an ARF truck, serving the Reno Tahoe International Airport.
2: Reno Fire Chief Dave Cochran, the new vehicle weighs 57,000 pounds and can carry 1,600 gallons of water, as well as 210 gallons of PFAS-free foam concentrate and 500 pounds of dry chemical extinguishing agent. Lyon County deputies and the Sheriff's Traffic Enforcement Team joined forces with Nevada State Police during Memorial Day weekend for a saturation patrol targeting impaired driving, move over law violations, and reckless driving. According to the Lyon County Sheriff's Office in an online post, deputies and troopers made 174 traffic stops during the holiday enforcement campaign. The enforcement effort resulted in 9 DUI arrests, 102 citations, and 1 arrest tied to possession of a stolen car. Authorities also seized 5 grams of methamphetamine and reported possession of counterfeit bills during the operation. And right now it's time for traffic and weather together here on News Talk 780 KOH with yours truly, as things are mostly staying pretty unchanged right now on Northern Nevada Roads, I-80 East. Coming westbound, still not looking pretty, with backup starting on USA Parkway near Clark and pretty much lasting up into the Sparks area where there's that accident near East McCarran. That's already caused some slowdown, as crews are still looking to get that all cleared up. And as well, 395 North starting near Audi Boulevard, starting to see some slowdowns heading up into the North Valley still before finally clearing up in that construction zone. And finally, it looks like slowdowns on 395 South have thankfully started to clear up here, so you won't have to worry about that. And really, everything else looking very free and clear.
3: Good morning, I'm Cola Waits to Lindsay Matherly with your First Alert weather forecast. We're going to be waking up to some wet roads this morning. Expect on and off again showers throughout the day. Snow levels around 6,000 feet. Temperature is going to be much cooler than average. In fact, our high today, 55 degrees here in Reno. A few isolated thunderstorms will be possible this afternoon. And then tonight, overnight low of 40. Tomorrow, same thing. On and off again rain here in Reno. A little warmer, though, with a high of 63.
2: 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It's 42 degrees in Virginia City, 46 in Sun Valley, and 47 degrees here in Reno. 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
1: Welcome back to the John Sanchez Show on News Talk 780 KOH. Once again, we finished with a gain of 183 on the Dow, up 19 on the NASDAQ, and a 1-point rise on the S&P 500. All right, I have a major announcement for you. You know, we've been together a long time, right? I started on KOH in 2001. 25 years we've been together, and I am grateful and blessed, and I thank God each and every day that I get the honor to sit behind this microphone and share what I see going on in the markets and the economy. Let me rant and rave sometimes, get on my soapbox, as I like to say, let my Mexican blood boil once in a while, etc. It's always an honor to be behind this microphone with you. And I think many of you that know me, whether you're a client or a friend, or many of our clients are my dear friends, they're my family, know me well enough to know that when I see a problem, I don't like to just talk about the problem. I like to create a solution. I'm a doer. I'm not just a talker and a complainer. I'm a doer. I've been that way my entire adult life. And what I'm about to share with you will prove that once again. What I'm about to share with you, today's show is very special for me. What I'm about to share with you is a very, very personal story that I, and again, I'm going to try to do this without choking up. So if you hear me, my voice change a little bit. That's how passionate I am about what I'm about to share with you. Many of you over the years went to my seminars that I did numerous seminars, large seminars many times. And there was a dear man sitting in that audience. And that man was my father, Sam. Ross knows my dad very well, Ross Mitchell, and good old Dan Mason. I mean, my dad would show up at the seminars. My mom passed away about, I don't know, geez, what's it been now, 12 years ago, something like that. And my dad would come to every one of my seminars, just like he went to every one of my sporting events when I, you know, ran track and played football at Worcester. He was there. He was my best friend. Okay, here we go. I lost my dad June 18th of last year, and I think I shared that story with you. My father lived a very, very fulfilled life. He was 92 years old when he passed away. But what I'm about to share with you is very, like I said, very, very personal. In late May, matter of fact, Memorial Day weekend, like what we just had, I got a frantic phone call from my father, or from my sister, who lives in Southern California. And she was in San Francisco visiting my father in the hospital. It's where my dad lived with his second wife. And she said, "Dad's not doing well." And I knew this, of course. But she says, "You need to get here now. We don't know how much longer he's going to last." So my wife, Megan, and I, we jumped in the truck. We drove to San Francisco. And we got to the hospital, and my dad was in intensive care. So we walk in, and I hadn't seen him personally, I don't know, probably 3 or 4 months. I mean, we talked, you know, numerous times a week, of course. And I walk in, and he just finished the procedure of getting his lungs pumped for the third time. And we walk into the ICU, and he's laying there. And I bend over, and I give him a big hug and kiss. And he responds back. And he reaches over to his nightstand, and he hands me a computer memory stick after he said hello. Now, mind you, this is within literally probably 2 minutes of me arriving. And he hands me a computer memory stick, and he could barely talk. And the doctor said, "Sam, no more. That's the last time you can have your lungs pumped. That's it. Your body can't take this anymore." So he was just barely hanging on. And he hands me this computer memory stick. And I thought to myself, my God, this is bizarre. Here's a man literally on his deathbed. He's giving me a computer memory stick. So I reached down because he could just barely whisper. And he said, "Son, please review my trusts. They're on this memory stick." And I thought, man, really bizarre thing to say, again, literally on your deathbed. I said, "Of course I will, Dad." Well, you see, my father never communicated with me. And all the years that I had emphasized the importance of creating a living trust, he never told me that he did it. So that part shocked me. So I said, "I absolutely will, Dad." He hands me the memory stick. We stay there for an hour or so, and then we, you know, he had to rest, and we had to leave. So we go back to the hotel. Next morning, I get up at my, you know, normal 3:30, 4 o'clock. First thing I do is I put the memory stick in my laptop, and I open it up, and there's three trusts, PDFs of three different trusts. And I'm not going to use her name, even though she lives out of the area, my ex-stepmom. I'll just call her M. So there's M's personal trust, there's a joint trust, and there's Sam's trust, okay? So I do a full analysis of her trust. Everything seems fine. Do analysis of their joint trust. Okay, everything seems fine. There was one real estate asset in there. And I get to my father's personal trust. And in that trust, there was one asset, a Wells Fargo bank account worth about $80,000. And I start going through it. I'm like, okay, you know, everything looks kind of good. Well, about 2 hours later, after I do further research, I find that this Wells Fargo bank account was still listed under joint tenants' rights of survivorship with my ex-stepmom. And I turned to my wife and I said, "We've got a major problem." Because according to the trust documents, that $80,000, its sole purpose was to be distributed to his grandchildren and great-grandchildren. And I said, unless this account's moved into the trust name before he passes, that's not going to happen. Because if he dies under joint tenants' rights of survivorship, that account's going to my ex-stepmom. And frankly, I don't have the faith that she's going to distribute the money upon his wishes. So I'll fast forward the story because I'm obviously running out of time. That was on a Tuesday. Friday, I finally got in to see a banker at Wells Fargo. Told him exactly what happened. He said, oh, well, we can get it moved into the trust name. We can set, as long as your dad comes in and signs everything. I said, he's on his deathbed. He's not leaving the hospital, which happened to be this right down the street. He was in an assisted living facility. Banker then says, okay, we can send a mobile notary. I said, cool, beautiful. Let's get this done because we think he's just got a couple days to live. And he goes, well, the problem is, once we get that notarization back to move it into the trust name, it's going to take our back office about 4 weeks to move the account from joint tenants to the trust name, what we call funding the trust. And I said, unfortunately, he's going to be gone by that length of time. I went back to the hospital.

0: He was out of consciousness. So when I got back to the hospital that Friday afternoon after meeting with Wells Fargo, I didn't have to tell him. And that following Tuesday, my father passed away. And here we sit, May 27th of 2026, nearly a year later. And do you think my children, i.e. his grandchildren, and my brother and sister's children, and the great-grandchildren, do you think they've seen a penny of that $80,000? Absolutely not. The ex-stepmom kept every penny of it. And trust me, financially, she didn't need to do that. So when we come back, I'm going to tell you my solution to what happened to my family. Let's wrap it up with Jack Sabin. He's got traffic in the Right Now Traffic Center. Hello, Jack.
1: Hello there, John. Thank you so much. As things still pretty much remaining unchanged right now on Northern Nevada roads, as I-80 East is still the hot spot right now, as it's not looking pretty with backup starting on USA Parkway near Clark, blasting up into the Sparks area where there is already backup that's formed in that East McCarran area near the Sparks Marina thanks to an accident that crews are still working to get cleared up. So hopefully they can get that all sorted out soon and get that portion of road free-flowing again, as well as 395 North near Audi Boulevard, continuing to see slow going, heading up into the North Valleys area where it does finally clear up in that construction zone near Panther Valley. And then finally, it looks like those slowdowns that we had on 395 South have thankfully cleared up, making overall for a rather nice Wednesday rainy commute.
2: I'm Cole 8's Lindsay Matherly with your First Alert weather forecast. We've got rain in the forecast the next couple of days here in Reno. Snow levels around 6,000 feet, which could drop to around 5,500 feet later on tonight. And as for temperatures, cooler than usual. High today of only 55 degrees. Tonight, overnight low of 40. And then tomorrow, mostly cloudy, rain possible with a high of 63. We'll start warming up as we get closer to the weekend, and we should be back in the 70s by Saturday and Sunday.
1: 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From the KOH Right Now Traffic Center, I'm Jack Sabin.
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2: Welcome back to the John Sanchez Show on News Talk 780 KOH. Okay, let me continue my story very quickly. I've got 2 minutes, so I'm going to try to squeeze this in. So, my father passes away. The trust was unfunded, meaning that Wells Fargo account never moved it in, never got moved into this trust. His ex-wife or former wife kept every penny. The kids and grandkids saw nothing. My wife and I made the drive home. I turned to her about an hour out of San Francisco and I said, I will never, ever, ever put my family, my clients, my friends through the hell that I just went through for the last week. Dealing with an attorney that didn't give a damn about what happened to my family or the entire process. And so I set myself out on a journey to come up with a solution. And I did. I researched a number of online, I shouldn't say online. Well, I guess they would be online. Estate planning software packages. You see, you don't have to be an attorney to write an estate plan, a living trust, a will, powers of attorney. Back in the 70s, they changed that law. So our industry, come to find out, I didn't know this until I started doing my research. Our industry, the financial services industry, is growing dramatically because surveys have shown that investment clients want their financial advisors to quarterback their entire estate plan because we know more about our clients than any attorney ever will. And with that, after doing months of research, starting in November, I came upon a company called Wealth.com. In my opinion, the market leader in estate planning software. And I partnered with them. And I now have created a new company. In addition, of course, to running Sanchez Gaunt Capital Management, I am now the CEO of STEP, Specialized Trust and Estate Plans, LLC. I invite you to visit my website at specializedtrust.com. And you will understand and read about what I created and my team. I shouldn't say I have a lot of people behind me. Because not only I'm revolutionizing, in my opinion, the estate planning process, because no longer will it take you weeks upon weeks to get an estate plan done, as normally the case with an attorney. We are able, with our process, with our technical ability, and the technology that we use, and my 35 plus years of experience reviewing trusts, we now can create a full entire estate plan for you and your family in 2 hours from the comfort of your home. 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You'll see our packaging. We have 8 specific trusts, blended families, first responders that my son, Brett Sanchez, a former firefighter paramedic, heads up, so on and so forth. 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Our trusts are $3,649, roughly half the cost of the area average. We have trust reviews, 8 packages, and guess what? 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That's J-O-N, and get on the list. God bless. Have a great afternoon.
1: John Sanchez is a registered investment advisor, and the opinions expressed by Sanchez Gaunt Capital Management, LLC on this show are their own and do not reflect the opinions of News Talk 780 or its parent company, Cumulus Media. All statements and opinions expressed are based upon information considered reliable, although it should not be relied upon as such. Any statements or opinions are subject to change without notice. Information presented is for educational purposes only and does not intend to make an offer or solicitation for the sale or purchase of any specific securities, investments, or investment strategies. Investments involve risk and, unless otherwise stated, are not guaranteed. Information expressed does not take into account your specific situation or objectives and is not intended as recommendations appropriate for any individual. Listeners are encouraged to seek advice from a qualified tax, legal, or investment advisor to determine whether any information presented may be suitable for their specific situation. Past performance is not indicative of future.
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20: You're clear he feels no urgency to end the war with Iran. Saying Iran wants very much to make a deal, but he's not satisfied with what the Iranians are offering.
21: The primary urgency is that we can't let Iran have a nuclear weapon. But at the same time, we have a tremendous amount of oil, gas, coal. We have tremendous amounts of energy. We're blessed with something very special.
20: The recovery for victims in the deadly factory accident in Washington State continues. 9 people remain unaccounted for after a massive chemical tank holding a highly corrosive liquid imploded and collapsed Tuesday. Washington State Governor Bob Ferguson.
22: We're bracing ourselves for this being the deadliest industrial tragedy in modern Washington State history.
20: 2 people are confirmed dead. The former personal assistant to Friend star Matthew Perry's the 5th and final defendant involved in Perry's 2023 death to learn his prison sentence.
23: Outside of court, an attorney for Kenneth Iwamasa said Iwamasa regrets not telling Matthew Perry no when Perry told him to repeatedly inject him with ketamine, including the fatal dose the day Perry died in 2023.
24: Kenny will regret the lack of action for the rest of his life.
23: While prosecutors say Iwamasa was an enabler and a drug supplier, his attorney said Iwamasa could not say no to his boss, the federal judge giving Iwamasa 3 years and 5 months in federal prison for his role in Perry's death. Alex Stone, ABC News, Los Angeles.
20: A new court filing revealing the Trump administration has sent out more than $20 billion in tariff refunds so far.
25: The new filing notes $85 billion in refunds have been accepted so far, and the $20.6 billion represents money reimbursed importers who filed for refunds.
5: From the listeners who agree.
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28: We the people.
5: Come here to talk.
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18: KOH News time, 4:04. We've got 48 degrees here in Reno. I'm Jack Sabin, and here's what's trending. The Washoe County Sheriff's Office is seeking information on a death investigation that began earlier this month. Deputies with the Washoe County Sheriff's Office were called to the area of Estates Road and East Patrician Road on May 2nd for reports of a deceased individual. Police say they are continuing to investigate the case but did not release any further information. Anyone with information is urged to contact the Washoe County Sheriff's Office at 775-328-3320. Reno Fire Station 15 at the RNO Airport getting some massive help via the new Rosenbauer Panther ARFF Class 4 vehicle.
19: This new Rosenbauer ARF Class 4 vehicle replaces a 20-year-old apparatus that has reached the end of its recommended service life. While the previous vehicle served our community well, the demands placed on airport emergency response continue to evolve as the airport grows, serves more passenger traffic, and aircraft technology changes.
18: Reno Fire Chief Dave Cochran adds that the vehicle was designed to help firefighters operating in high-risk environments. Truckee Meadows Fire Protection District urging people to take steps to prevent drier fires by regularly cleaning lint filters, vents, and exhaust systems in their homes. According to the Truckee Meadows Fire Protection District in an online post, lint buildup can lead to a drier fire if it's not cleaned regularly. The agency reminds people to clean the lint filter before or after each load, make sure the outdoor vent flap opens when the dryer is running, and have a qualified service person clean the inside of the dryer cabinet and exhaust duct once a year. A California healthcare facility is helping lead a movement that emphasizes having the family present during labor and delivery.
26: A 2018 position paper from the International Childbirth Education Association endorsed the concept, emphasizing the importance of allowing parents to care for the newborn as much as possible and making it easier for supportive people like relatives or doulas to be present. Dr. Darshi Sivakumar oversees the neonatal intensive care unit at El Camino Health in Mountain View, which underwent a new redesign with private rooms so parents can be there 24/7.
27: Parents love it because they can spend time with their babies. So they actually start taking care of the baby when they were sick and very young.
26: The hospital also added a dedicated obstetrics emergency room to speed up admissions. I'm Suzanne Potter.
18: And right now, time for traffic and weather together here on News Talk 780 KOH. Kristen Snow gone today, so yours truly will be taking the reins. As things right now mostly staying pretty unchanged. As I-80 East coming westbound, still not looking pretty with backups still starting on USA Parkway near Clark, lasting through the Sparks area where there was that accident earlier near East McCarran that already had slowdowns being caused as crews are still getting that cleared up as it looks like. As well, through 95 North starting near Audi Boulevard, seeing those slowdowns getting worse heading up into the North Valleys area. Still not terrible right now, but it is continuing to build up slowly but surely as that slowdown will take you up into the construction zone in Panther Valley before it does finally clear up. And then 580 South in both directions, we're seeing slowdowns return there between Plum Lane and Neal Road. So it looks like NHP is reporting an accident that is specifically causing slowdowns heading northbound near Neal Road. So do make sure you are keeping an eye out for that. Everything else, though, for the most part, looking free and clear for a Wednesday afternoon commute.
28: Good morning, I'm Cola Waits, Lindsay Matherly with your First Alert weather forecast. We're going to be waking up to some wet roads this morning. Expect on and off again showers throughout the day. Snow levels around 6,000 feet. Temperature is going to be much cooler than average. In fact, our high today, 55 degrees here in Reno. A few isolated thunderstorms will be possible this afternoon. And then tonight, overnight low of 40. Tomorrow, same thing. On and off again rain here in Reno. Little warmer, though, with a high of 63.
18: Thank you so much, Lindsay, as we have 44 degrees in Cold Springs, 47 in Spanish Springs, and 48 degrees here at KOH Radio Center. 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I'm Jack Sabin with News Talk 780 KOH. 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

0: Hello, Northern Nevada. It is great to be with you. We've made it to hump day, and at least for now on this Wednesday afternoon, the sun is shining in Northern Nevada. 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We have a mobile app, too, for Android and iPhone. Maybe you got a smart speaker, or you can even listen to us in HD. The phone numbers, when you need them, is 852-TALK and 800-564-KKOH. We've got a lot of interesting headlines to discuss on a local level as we get started here this afternoon. One of the big stories here in our area is, or rather was, the passing of little Isabella Loving, the Cold Springs 5-year-old. And we now have a trial date set. Mom and dad are behind bars. The DA's office here in Washoe County announced last week that they are seeking the death penalty. That'll be against dad, Nicholas, who is accused in her murder. Andrea, mom, on the other hand, going to face a first-degree murder charge. It'll be August 2nd of 2027, and it will last 6 weeks. So, getting closer to getting that justice for little Izzy. So, elsewhere today, denied. That is the stamp on the paper when it comes to the city of Sparks in regards to Red Hawk development, the redevelopment plans of the golf course, at least in the preliminary recommendation. Things can always change. Conversations can be had, meetings made, and things can change. But for now, the denial would be for each of the four applications submitted by the company. It's based on non-compliance and with the comprehensive plan and staff's inability to share the findings required to modify the plans relied on by residents and owners. They're looking to build 800 homes on the lake's course. City of Sparks adds, based on responses from Red Hawk, the Planning Commission can hold public hearings for the two applications affecting the foothills at Wingfield, tentatively scheduled for June 29th. We'll keep you updated on that. That story is not going away. It's amazing what the human ego can make us do and how we act or react to situations. Of course, I'm talking about the latest in the ongoing feud between George Eddie Lorton and blogger Michael Leonard. They were back in court today. And Leonard now has to keep 150 yards away from Eddie Lorton, his wife, and their home. This is going to last through the end of the year. Now, there are exceptions carved out, according to Judge Pierre Hescheff. 25 feet. If they're both in the same public event, maybe Michael Leonard is there covering for his blog. But this has been going on for weeks now, according to the reporting of Mark Robeson, and really just comes down to a really stupid internet meme. That's what this is all about. Michael Leonard apparently thinks he's Walter White, or tried to do his best impression of Walter White, I'm not sure. But apparently, Eddie Lorton's attorney sent Michael Leonard a cease and desist letter back on February 20th as an attempted extortion related to campaign finance reporting. That's what it was described as. Shortly thereafter is when the meme from Breaking Bad and Walter White showed up on Lorton's phone or whatever device he had. And it's that famous moment between Walter White and Skyler where he's trying to explain to his wife, I am not in danger, I am the danger. It's a famous moment in season 5 of the series. Lorton was seeking and granted a protection order back in March. Hearing was held in April on whether to extend that for up to 2 years. But those testimonies went long, so it reconvened today, which is where we find ourselves at right now. But apparently, this This text that was sent to Eddie Lorton was a side by side, and it's nothing short of comical from this individual that, according to Mark Robeson's reporting today, he is described as having. Well, this is actually from the perspective of Eddie Lorton. Quote now, the guy Leonard has a history of being highly unstable with multiple protection orders against him. And now that he has concealed weapons permit and has a gun, I'm glad that this protection order was granted for me and my family's safety. But Michael Leonard side by side next to Walter White. Yeah, that was a fail, dude. I didn't meet the moment. I see what you were trying to do, but yeah, very lame, dude. Elsewhere today. Information is being sought on the death, a death investigation that the Washoe County Sheriff's Office is currently conducting. This is Estates Road and East Patrician Drive. This is a deceased individual. Reports back on May 2nd. They're continuing the investigation, and if you've got anything that can help, the phone number is 775-328-3320. Let's go to the Washoe County School District, as their 26-27 budget has been approved. The board voted, and the new budget, according to the reporting of Dax McCoy over at Colo, closes a deficit of more than $18 million. Took nearly a year to get done, according to board president Adam Mayberry. They had to find ways to chip away at the budget deficit, he said. It includes no reductions being made to classrooms, no layoffs. You're going to get a cost of living adjustment for staff. A major factor in why deficits grew, according to Mayberry, was due to inflation. Elsewhere today, 14 firefighters, 14 brave men and women suffering allergic reactions. There was some unknown irritant during their fighting of the Egberts fire near Elko. Division of Forestry saying that the firefighters were assessed in the field, taken to area hospitals, treated and released the same day, and we hope they're all doing really well. The fire itself discovered Monday. As of today, it's burned around 654 acres. Good news, 95% contained. And I've got to be honest with you, whenever I see the subject of cockfighting, it's normally in television shows, movies. I really didn't think cockfighting was still a thing in 2026, but apparently it was over in Nye County. Not sure if you saw this. Two News is reporting on this alleged operation that they were using to breed and train birds for fighting. And there's quite the money in it, too. We'll get to that in just a moment. But they had to bring in multiple agencies, according to a post on Facebook, including Homeland Security, Department of Agriculture, Animal Control. Of course, Nye County Sheriff's Office is involved. And now Jorge Guzman Torres, Grisel Juarez Diaz, and Ignacio Juarez Gomez are facing multiple felony charges related to cockfighting and animal abuse. 11 firearms, 478 birds, more than $60,000 in cash. My God, where's Raylan Gibbons when you need him? Right now, traffic and weather together time here on News Talk 780 KOH. In for Kristen Snow, double duty today from Captain Jack.
1: Oh, we love it. As things not changing too much out there, Ryan, as we are starting to see some slight slowdowns now inside the Spaghetti Bowl as you head up into the North Valleys before it does start to clear up near that Panther Valley area. USA Parkway as well coming westbound, still very slow going up through the Sparks area where crews are still working an earlier accident, so still causing some headaches it looks like. And finally, we have a new accident up on 580 South, down in 580 South, I should say, in the northbound lane, which is causing some traffic between South Meadows Parkway and Neal Road. But overall, everything else looking pretty good for a rainy Wednesday commute.
2: Hi, I'm Chief Meteorologist Jeff Thompson in the Colo 8 First Alert Weather Center. Well, we'll continue with a chance at showers tonight and through the day on Thursday. Look for a low in Reno Sparks, 40 degrees. Thursday's high back up around a cool 62.
1: Thank you so much, Jeff, as we currently have 40 degrees in Truckee, 47 in Reno, and 53 degrees over in Fallon. From the KOH Right Now Traffic Center, I'm Jack Saban.
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11: During the Black Hawk War, a volunteer militia comprised of farmers and rough fellows from the backwoods of Illinois chose Abe Lincoln as their captain. Instilling discipline, Lincoln marched his rowdy company in wide formation headlong toward a fence. Forgetting the proper command to march his men two by two through a small gate, Lincoln ingeniously ordered the company halt, dismissing them to fall in again on the other side. Years later, as president, Lincoln declared having been selected as captain by his friends gave him more satisfaction than he had enjoyed since. This has been A Penny for Your Thoughts, presented by Lincoln Heating and Air.
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0: 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And we have got a exciting edge of your seat sweet deal on sale Friday morning at 9 a.m. at kkoh.com. says here in the press release, Fernley, Nevada will be the motorsport entertainment's epicenter with the nation's most competitive monster trucks as the Monster Truck Nitro Tour invade the rodeo arena at Fernley Out of Town Park. That is going to be on June 13th. Two monster shows, Carolina Crusher, Rampage, Boss Gator, Werewolf, Barefoot. And the tickets will go on sale Friday morning at 9 a.m. at kkoh.com. You've got a show on the 13th at noon, and then you've got one at 7 p.m. So I guess whatever fits into your schedule, those types of sweet deals generally do very, very well because you've got all the kids out there. Come on, Mom and Dad, we got to go see the monster trucks. I mean, they are pretty cool, got to admit. Especially when you're standing up alongside one and you're just looking straight up and that sucker's just gotten, I mean, the tires are in, you know, if you're like me, they're bigger than you. So my cousin Big Dave had a monster truck back in the day. It was so much fun to go. We would go off-roading and you know, just get that thing covered in mud through the mountains of Virginia when I was a boy. It was a lot of fun, man. Have fun. Elsewhere today, our Attorney General Aaron Ford responding to an invitation, join an anti-fraud meeting. Apparently, he sent a letter to Vice President J.D. Vance. Unlike the border czar, the fraud task czar is actually getting something done for you and I, the American taxpayer. We brought you some of those numbers in that context yesterday. But the letter calling the invitation last minute, Ford says he also, quote, reaffirmed its commitment to combating fraud while raising concerns about a process that did not allow for substantive engagement, saying the invitation was sent less than one business day's notice, did not include an agenda. In a statement, the Attorney General writes, as I understand it, Republican Attorneys General were invited to attend and participate at least a week before the meeting. Democrat attorneys general, on the other hand, received notice less than one business day over holiday weekend before a Tuesday morning meeting. If the real goal is collaboration, then all states should have a genuine opportunity to engage. And as our letter to Vice President Vance states, we remain committed to working constructively to combat fraud and welcome a productive dialogue on these issues. Let's go to sports now. And say congratulations to the Vegas Golden Knights. They are returning to the championship round. We hope they do well. Of course, they took care of the last round pretty handily, defeating the Avalanche from Colorado. Fans inside the fortress, a.k.a. T-Mobile Arena, inside and outside celebrating for this team. Of course, if you remember back, they reached the Stanley Cup back in the 17-18 season. Of course, that was on the heels of the worst mass shooting in American history on October 1 of 2017 down in Vegas. So let's see what they do. Let's see if once again they are hoisting Lord Stanley's Cup. Pretty cool stuff. Congrats to everybody that's a part of the team. Elsewhere today, it is former Washoe County Judge Bridget Robb that appeared in court on Tuesday, and she pled guilty yesterday to a misdemeanor stalking charge. You remember back to the earlier this year, she just up and abruptly retired when a protective order was issued against her. And then that's when things started coming to light about what she was doing when she didn't have the robe on and she was, you know, just living her personal life. That seemed to involve a lot of stalking and following a specific woman who was now engaged in a relationship with a man that Bridget Robb apparently had this on-again, off-again thing. So not really sure the full context of that relationship. I've got a pretty good idea. She's going to be sentenced to pay $22,000 in restitution, 100 hours of community service, undergo 6 months of mental health counseling, and due back in court on July 14th. All right, a skeeter spray is coming to Carson City on Thursday, according to health officials down in the Capitol. Of course, The unofficial start of summer happened over the weekend, so we're headlong into several months of warm conditions and mosquito bites. Treatments will begin at around 6 a.m. Tomorrow via drone, and abatements will end at around 6. This is going to be targeting the Anderson Buzzy Ranch, Mexican Ditch, Riverview Park, Lanier Ditch areas, as well as ponds that are east of I-580. Of course, you know, this is to help eliminate those breeding grounds. So you are also asked to take some steps, too, at your place. Dump standing water from buckets, tires, toys, plant saucers. Refresh that water in the bird baths and the pet bowls. They love those areas. Clean out your gutters and drains. Improve the drainage. Prevent those clogs. They're going to be hanging out there as well. It's always a big pool party for them. And maintain the pools and check for water collection on covers or tarps. Elsewhere today, it was a traffic stop that netted quite the drug haul, as a man is now facing those charges. Police seizing over 300 grams of fentanyl during the stop. He is 47-year-old Philip Benson, arrested on a whole host of charges and trafficking charges as well. And there's a look this afternoon at your local news roundup. We'll tell you about the final days of the life of Kyle Busch coming up. One chain restaurant is giving out free gas and a whole lot more. But before we get to those headlines, news, traffic, and weather start with Captain Jack.
1: Well, thank you so much there, Mr. Nutter, as we currently have 48 degrees here in Reno, and here's what's trending. The city of Sparks says their preliminary recommendation is to deny the redevelopment plans at Red Hawk Golf Course. The denial would be for each of the four applications submitted by the Red Hawk Land Company. They say the denial is based on noncompliance with the comprehensive plan and staff's inability to share the findings required to modify the plans relied on by residents and owners. Red Hawk's owner is looking to build 800 homes on the lake's course, but the city adds, based on responses from Red Hawk, the Sparks Planning Commission will hold public hearings for the two applications affecting the foothills at Wingfield, tentatively scheduled for June 29. Firefighters at Fire Station 15 in the RNO Airport with a new tool to use in the new Rosenbauer Panther ARFF Class 4 vehicle.
16: The new apparatus represents the next generation of airport firefighting and rescue capabilities. The vehicle is specifically designed to operate in high-risk aircraft emergency environments and provides enhanced firefighting performance.
1: Reno Fire Chief Dave Cochran, the new vehicle weighs 57,000 pounds and can carry 1,600 gallons of water as well as 210 gallons of PFAS-free foam concentrate. Health officials in Carson City will be conducting a mosquito spray on Thursday. Treatments will begin at around 6 a.m. May 28 via drone. Abatements will end at around 6 a.m. Operations will be targeting the Anderson Buzzy Ranch, Mexican Ditch, Riverview Park, Lanier Ditch areas, as well as ponds east of I-580. Carson City officials say the treatments help eliminate breeding grounds. Residents are asked to take the following steps to prevent mosquitoes around their homes. Dump standing water from buckets, tires, toys, and plant saucers. Refresh water in bird baths and pet bowls. Clean gutters and drains to improve drainage and prevent clogs. And maintain pools and check for water collection on covers or tarps. Right now, traffic and weather together here on News Talk 780 KOH. And thankfully, things really not changing too much here on Northern Nevada Road. Still seeing mostly the same things, as that slowdown still beginning to form inside the Spaghetti Bowl. That'll continue up until the North Valleys before finally clearing up near Panther Valley in that construction zone. USA Parkway coming westbound, still not looking pretty, as crews are still working that earlier accident near that East McCarran area, as that as those two traffics are starting to merge together coming down on I-80. Then McCarran Boulevard in both directions is starting to also see slowdowns between Pyramid Way and the freeway, so keep an eye on that. And then finally, we have that accident on 580 South. That's in the northbound lane, which is causing some traffic between South Meadows Parkway and Neal Road, as it looks like that accident is right there near Meadowood Mall Way, merged with another accident that is causing a headache right now, as crews are looking to get that cleared out.
2: I am Chief Meteorologist Jeff Thompson in the Colo 8 First Alert Weather Center. Well, we'll continue with a chance at showers tonight and through the day on Thursday. Look for a low in Reno Sparks, 40 degrees. Thursday's high back up around a cool 62.
1: Thank you so much, Jeff, as we have 39 degrees in Incline Village, 38 in Tahoe City, and 48 degrees here in Reno. 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
0: 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I maintain through the general election in November that we will have the most educated voter base anywhere in America right here in Northern Nevada. 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Well, Us Weekly obtained the death certificate for one Kyle Busch, and it was just a tragic series of events that ultimately led to his passing at the young age of 41. Apparently, he had bacterial pneumonia for days to weeks before he developed sepsis. Of course, that is disseminated intravascular coagulation. All right, so that is small clots that form in the bloodstream, which ultimately blocks blood flow, which makes it difficult for those organs, or they're working that much harder. I'm not pretending to be a doctor. And then he dealt with hemorrhagic shock, internal and external blood loss. Apparently, there were rumblings of problems with him the week earlier. He was unwell on the 15th of this month, following his victory at Dover Motor Speedway, hospitalized on the 20th. You remember all of that. They, at the time, were just saying it was a severe illness, because the day before, they had to call 911. He was unresponsive inside of a car simulator in Concord, North Carolina, the General Motors Charlotte Technical Center. So there you have it. He had a brutal final few weeks on this earth. We wish him and his family all the best. This is just a bizarro story. I don't even know what words to attach to this. Because, okay, here's the story. And this is in America's 51st state. We go north of the border now to Canada, where Dr. James McLean is now being investigated. You see, he decided to treat a patient outside of a Tim Hortons. And that's what has me just so perplexed by this story today. I'm not suggesting that there can't be a good back and forth between doctor and patient outside of a coffee/donut shop. I'm not suggesting that. But how far into the weeds and how detailed can you get as customers are passing by trying to get their morning latte and their maple old fashioned while you're trying to tell and explain to the doctor, hey, I've got Crohn's disease and depression. And his answer is, oh, well, I need to kill you. It wasn't that blunt. I'm trying to just give you the Reader's Digest version regarding Dr. James McLean. Because, see, Thomas Dillon was the patient. The 45-year-old had been suffering for quite some time with inflammatory bowel disease and depression. But he meets up with Dr. McLean, maybe on his way to get a glazed donut on that morning. And McLean, June of 23, found that he was eligible for euthanasia, which is under, apparently there are levels to government murder in America's 51st state. Track 2 is designed for patients not expected to die imminently, but who have an incurable condition. So from that meeting outside of a Tim Hortons, they continue to exchange text messages. And Dillon is convinced euthanasia is the only way to go. We got to take you out. The doctor even personally drove him to a morgue facility to carry out the procedure. Guy seems a little into the death thing. Then we fast forward to June 2024, where the doctor injected Dillon with a lethal cocktail of drugs inside of a holding facility room at an industrial unit where human cadavers were prepared for funerals. This is the guy's final moments on Earth. This is what he's dealing with. Now, in a separate case, this doctor, no stranger to investigators, because when he assisted in other deaths around America's 51st state, he left out one of the drugs. because one patient continued to breathe. They resumed breathing after they were pronounced dead, and the doctor had already left the home. Apparently, that was the drug that paralyzes the body. So this guy seems to not have the best track record when it comes with assisting patients who are extremely vulnerable and in a very bad way. All he was given was a verbal caution by the College of Physicians and Surgeons of Ontario and put on a very short leash. But now he's been placed under mandatory clinical supervision for a minimum of 6 months. I guess if you're in Canada and you want to go quickly, you just have to search or Google or reach out to ChatGPT and say, get a hold of Dr. James McLean. I need to go quick. And this guy seems to, you know, get it done at warp speed. If you're someone who still enjoys Cracker Barrel, despite the fact that they went woke, then you will enjoy this summer promotion. This is not unique to them because, of course, we are celebrating America's 250th birthday, so everyone's leaning in their own way. Cracker Barrel wants to feed and fuel you this summer. It's called Fuel Your Summer Road Trip Promotion. It runs through July 26th. Wants to give 250 Cracker Barrel Rewards members $1,000 total. And that is split between a spend of a $500 Cracker Barrel gift card, so now they're feeding you, and then the well-timed $500 gas gift card to use towards road trips, weekend getaways, or everyday summer travel. All you have to do is order qualifying entries and be a rewards member. So clearly there are certain things on their menu they want you to order for one reason or another. That ups your ante, your chance to win, and of course you need to be a part of that rewards program as well. There's even a chance to boost your odds for hungry travelers who purchase items in-store or participate in bonus entry opportunities. Winners are selected each week at random. So if you are still a fan of the barrel of crackers, well, there you go. This is surprising to me. I mean, it's not surprising isn't the right word. I guess the word is disappointing because you've got this. I've been fascinated by this story of this high school girl that was allegedly killed by her younger teen stepbrother. Her name is Anna Kepner. And I think what is so frustrating to me in all of this is that he's accused of sexually assaulting and killing his stepsister. Remember, they were on the family cruise. We finally have seen the stepbrother's face for the very first time as he entered a courtroom in Miami earlier today, only for the judge to allow him to continue to remain free. It's crazy, isn't it? You're alleged to have sexually abused and assaulted and killed your stepsister, and all you have to do is wear a little ankle jewelry and you get to live at your uncle's house. That is this Timothy Hudson's life right now. Wow. Right now, traffic and weather together time. Inching closer to the ride home, Captain Jack. How are the roads?
1: We are there, Ryan. People mostly playing nice out there despite the rain. As slowdowns inside the Spaghetti Bowl have disappeared. However, you can still expect those slowdowns heading up into the North Valleys between North McCarran and Panther Valley before it does finally clear up. USA Parkway still a mess, though, right now with slowdowns starting in the Clark area before finally freeing up in Lockwood. As well on I-80 East, once again coming west between Sparks Boulevard and the Nugget Casino, as that slowdown is likely due to an earlier accident that crews were getting cleared up. And finally, we have an accident in 580 North still near Meadowood Mallway, which is causing some pretty severe slowdowns right now as you're coming up north between Neal Road and South Meadows Parkway. So I would advise avoiding that area if you can.
2: I am Chief Meteorologist Jeff Thompson in the Colo 8 First Alert Weather Center. This system is keeping on over the next few days. That means cool, unsettled weather. 40 overnight in Reno, Sparks, 28 at the lake. Tahoe rain and snow showers, 50 on Thursday, 62. Slight chance at thunder for Reno.
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2: 852-TALK, 800-564-KKOH. Sad news for Sugar Ray Leonard. Not sure if you saw this headline today, but the boxing legend actually had to take out a restraining order against his own son to pretty much to stay clear of him. Can't be on the property, meaning the home. He's got to move out of this Pacific Palisades mansion. He can't be anywhere near mom or his sister Camille. Last week, it was reported that there was some type of a violent altercation that happened in the Sugar Ray Leonard home. Don't know all the details, and frankly, I don't need to. It's none of my concern. But at the heart of this is an individual, his son, who has addiction problems. So Sugar Ray has gone on to explain that he has overdosed four times. He's died twice. They've had to bring him back multiple times. He's been an addict for many years. He's got these violent outbursts. And then, you know, not uncommon, those that have addiction issues are big stealers. They will take from you and high-value items, and then they turn around and they sell it, and then they get their next fix. So we wish the Sugar Ray Leonard family well. That's got to be incredibly difficult. And we're also learning here today, the current population of the Earth sits at 8.3 billion people. But some experts and scientists are saying that could crash within the next 40 years. Of course, in a worst-case scenario, humanity could potentially be halved. So what? 4.15 billion by the year 2064. Climate collapse, pandemic, global conflict, resource shortages, they warned, were some of the examples given. Something else is making babies. Birth rate, it is down, especially here in these United States. So there are a lot of factors, a lot of ingredients in this cocktail to get you to that ultimate conclusion. Seems a little hyperbolic, a little dramatic, but I understand the point being made. And I am not done talking. There is a lot happening on planet Earth today. We will do our best to get it in front of you coming up next as the Ryan Nutter Show continues on KOH.
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12: From ABC News, I'm Dave Packer. New airstrikes on Iran. A U.S. official says a military site was targeted that was believed to pose a threat to U.S. forces and commercial maritime traffic in the Strait of Hormuz. This after Iran state media says the country sent their terms for a peace deal to the U.S. that would keep Iran in control of the strait. At a cabinet meeting today,
13: President Trump pushed back on Iran, claiming it would control traffic in the Strait of Hormuz, saying Wednesday,
14: international waters, nobody's going to control it. We're going to watch over it. We'll watch over it, but nobody's going to control it.
13: Iranian state media reported on a draft of a deal between the U.S. and Iran that would give Iran control over the strait in coordination with Oman, the president later threatening that regional ally.
14: Oman will behave just like everybody else, so we'll have to blow them up. They understand that. They'll be fine.
13: Karen Travers, ABC News, the White House.
12: Right now, a delicate recovery effort to find 9 missing employees after a deadly chemical tank explosion at a Longview, Washington State paper mill. ABC's Melissa Adan is there.
15: The EPA is here on the ground in Longview investigating the potential impacts to the air and water quality. This, as the National Guard has been activated and a federal investigation is underway as this recovery effort painfully continues.
12: 2 people are confirmed dead. Homeland Security Secretary Mark Wayne Mullen says that his department's considering cutting customs and border protection staffing at so-called sanctuary city airports.
16: This would include airports like JFK, LAX, San Francisco, Denver, some of the most major population centers. And this is just 2 weeks from the start of the World Cup, when the country will see a massive influx of international travelers coming in. This would essentially stall any efforts to process people coming in from countries outside of the U.S.
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